0: arrived from Krakow, Poland. So quite a trip. Welcoming Kasia to the show.
1: Hello, everyone. I'm really happy to be here today.
0: Great. We're going to be hearing about some of Kasia's favorite Canadian rock bands during the Canada Rock Show, and she's going to be introducing us to some Polish rock bands during the Hard Rock Show. So we're looking forward to that. We have our new Rock at 9 feature coming up in an hour. We've got the concert report at 9:30, and of course, lots of great music coming your way over the next 3 hours. So let's jump right in. This is Trouble Charger, American Psycho, right here on Canoe FM.

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0: You're listening to the Canada Rock Show, and that was Rush. Before that, we had Sam Roberts, and we started the hour off with Trouble Charger. All right, as I mentioned at the beginning of the show, we have a special guest who has joined us from Krakow, Poland. Cash is here, and welcome to the show.
1: Thank you. I'm happy to be here. So let me start with this, that I actually first time came to Canada in the year 2000. And I was a teenager from a very small town in Poland. So at first I was overwhelmed by the size of Toronto. But then I kind of soaked into the atmosphere and the music. And it's kind of the 3 months that I spent here, it kind of shaped my music taste, I must say. So I think my four favorite bands that I brought from here were Our Lady Peace, Sum 41, Matthew Goodband, and Moist.
0: Awesome choices. I'm glad there's some Canadian influence to your music taste from three-month stay here.
1: And actually, we're going to play Push now from Moist.
0: All right, great. And actually, this set is going to be one song from each of those bands, starting with, you got it, Push, Moist, right here on Canoe FM.

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Matthew Good, Our Lady Peace, and Moist in that last set. Matthew Good and Our Lady Peace have summer shows lined up. Actually, Matthew Good is just in the next few days at Casino Rama in Orillia. And you're going to get more details on a whole bunch of concerts, plus some new concert announcements on the concert report at 9:30. We also have new feature to the show. We've just done it about three times now. We've got New Rock at 9, and we have New Theory of a Dead Man that has just come out, and we'll be checking that out as part of our New Rock at 9. All right, let's continue on now with Billy Talent. This is Viking Death March on Canoe FM.

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0: You're listening to the Canada Rock Show. That was Sebastian Bach. For those of you who don't know, you probably recognize his name as the frontman from Skid Row back in the late 80s and 90s. He's off in a solo career now. And you're going to be able to catch him at Casino Rama in Orillia in June. More details on that coming up on the concert report. And as mentioned earlier, we have a special guest in the studio with us this evening. Cash is here visiting from Krakow, Poland, a friend of my wife's and mine. And she has been sharing her experiences living in Canada for a few months early in the 2000s. We've talked about some of her favorite bands. Did you get a chance to see any of those bands live?
1: I actually had a chance to see Moist live. That was actually my first concert that I attended in a really big venue. So it was amazing and mind-blowing for a teenager from a small Polish town. I think I also remember I spent quite some time in the HMVs, browsing through the CDs, buying a lot of CDs, and then just listening to those albums over and over again. Because I also bought my very first CD player at the time, and it was very cool.
0: Oh, that's cool. Yeah, you mentioned HMV. I always remember going to Sam the Record Man, HMV, and I think it was Music World. Like, there were the three big stores at Yonge and Dundas, I hate shopping, and I could spend hours in just those three stores. Totally get it. All right, well, in honor of your first big concert, do you remember what venue you got to see them at?
1: I actually don't.
0: Oh, okay. But downtown somewhere?
1: Yeah, downtown Toronto, yeah.
0: So, in honor of that, we're going to play another Moist song. This is Resurrection. I think you said that was one of your favorites?
1: Yep.
0: All right, Resurrection, Moist on Canoe FM.

You're listening to the Canada Rock Show. Welcome to hour number two, Les King hanging out with you. And now we're going to do the new rock at nine. As mentioned, we have brand new Theory of a Dead Man coming up as part of our new Rock at Nine set. But we're going to start with a band out of Victoria, BC called Spirit Box. They've been around since 2017, and their front lineup is guitarist Mike Stringer with vocalist Courtney LaPlante. They are actually spouses, and they came out with an album in 2025. It is called Tsunami Sea. And this song is Deep End. Spirit Box on Canoe FM

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You're listening to the Canada Rock Show, New Rock at 9. That is the latest from Nickelback, Bones for the Crows. It has been announced that they will have a full-length studio album coming up. We don't know the title. We don't know the date. We just know this is the first pre-release song from that album. And, you know, that's one of those songs. The first time I heard it, I was like, okay, that's all right. But it has really grown on me the more I hear it. It's a really cool tune. Okay, let's go to 3 Days Grace, who had a new album in 2025 called Alienation. This is Kill Me Fast on Canoe FM.

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Alienation came out last year, and 3 Days Grace has announced a show at Casinorama. Details on that coming up in about 15 minutes on the Concert Report. All right, this next band has just come out with a new single. They haven't announced an official album, but they said they have the material ready to come out with a new studio album. This is Theory of a Dead Man, and a pre-release single for hopefully some future album in the not-too-distant future. This is called Barricade, the latest from Theory of a Dead Man, right here on Canoe FM.

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That was the latest from the Sheepdogs, their album which came out in February of this year, Keep Out of the Storm, and that was Bad for Your Health. All right, and before that, we had the latest from Econoline Crush. They came out with a self-titled album, and this self-titled album has two new songs on it, and then they had a modern re-recording of three of their classic hits and five reimagined classic hits acoustic tracks on that album. And we have checked out both of those new songs from Econoline Crush, both really good. All right, we have time for one more new song for New Rock at 9. This is from the latest 5440 album called Porto. Came out earlier this year, and this is Work, Not Worry, right here on Canoe FM.

This is the Canada Rocks Concert Report for Monday, May 25th. Alexis on Fire, August 14 and 15, Toronto. April Wine, June 27th, Southampton. Bare Naked Ladies, August 4th, Toronto. The Beaches, June 6th, Toronto, and two nights at Key to Bala, August 21 and 22. Biff Naked, June 28 in Barrie, July 4th in Ottawa. Big Sugar, June 27th in Bala. Big Wreck, May 30, Timmins, June 12, Toronto, July 11, Hamilton, July 31st, Barrie, August 28th, Prince Edward. Billy Talent with Alexis on Fire, July 18 in Toronto. Blue Rodeo, June 6, Picton, August 29, Toronto. Bruce Coburn, October 17 in Toronto. Brian Adams, August 25, Kingston, August 26 in Oshawa. David Wilcox, Key to Bala, July 18th. Default, joining up with Glorious Sons and the Northern Pikes at the Gasoline and Guitars Festival in Calabogie at the Motorsports Park. That's on June 5th. Then you can catch Default on September 3rd in Niagara Falls. Glass Tiger, September 5, Prince Edward. Glorious Sons, July 16, Lindsay, July 31st, and August 1st at the Key to Bala. The Grapes of Wrath have a series of shows out in October, including Ottawa and two nights in Collingwood. The Guess Who, together for the first time in 23 years, Burton Cummings and Randy Bachman, May 30th in Toronto, June 1st Hamilton, June 2nd London, and part of Blues Fest in Ottawa on July 19th. Headpins with Honeymoon Suite, August 8th in Ottawa. I, Mother Earth with Matthew Goodband, Casino Rama and Aurelia on May 29th. J.J. Wild with Bush, Casino Rama and Aurelia, July 26th. Kim Mitchell, Key to Bala, August 8th, August 21st in Providence Bay. Loverboy, July 24, Aurelia, Casino Rama. The Odds, July 18, Gravenhurst, August 20, Ottawa, August 21, Burnstown, August 22, Gananoque. Our Lady Peace, July 3rd in Ottawa. Rush, with their new drummer, Anika Niles, four nights in Toronto, August 7, 9, 11, and 13. Sam Roberts Band, two nights at the Key to Bala, September 4 and September 5. Sebastian Bach with Slaughter, June 19, Aurelia Casino Rama. And then further shows later out in the fall with Twisted Sister. Sheepdogs, July 19, Ottawa at the Blues Fest. And then two nights at Key to Bala, August 14 and August 15. Simple Plan, August 20, Toronto, September 5, Hepworth. Spirit Box, Toronto, June 29th. The Tea Party with Biff Naked, Fallsview Casino, July 24. Theory of a Dead Man, July 25, Tweed. 3 Days Grace, July 18th, London at the Rock the Park Festival. And then July 19th, Aurelia Casino Rama. Tom Cochran and Red Riders, September 5, in Toronto and the Trues. Key to Bala, July 24th. Trooper, Key to Bala, July 23rd. The Watchman, June 27th in Brockville and 5440. June 26th, Key to Bala. June 27th, Oshawa. June 30th, Ottawa. July 3rd, Niagara. And then more shows out later in the fall. All right, those are the Canadian bands playing around Ontario. Now there's a few key rock shows coming up in the area, including AC/DC and The Pretty Reckless, September 16 in Toronto. Deep Purple in Kansas, August 18 Toronto, August 19 Ottawa. Foo Fighters with Queens of the Stone Age, August 4 in Toronto. Foreigner and Lynyrd Skynyrd, July 30 in Toronto. Godsmack with Stone Temple Pilots and Dorothy, June 24 in Toronto. Guns N' Roses with Public Enemy, August 5 in Toronto. Iron Maiden with Megadeth, two nights in Toronto, August 29 and August 30th. Motley Crue and Tesla, July 22 in Toronto. Rob Zombie and Marilyn Manson, September 1st in Toronto. Santana and Doobie Brothers, July 5th in Toronto. The Smashing Pumpkins celebrating 30th anniversary tour called Rats in the Cage. This 30th anniversary of Melancholy and the Infinite Sadness release, October 7th in Hamilton. And last but not least, Weezer, September 25th in Toronto.
We only just covered mostly summer shows here. A lot of the bands I mentioned have more shows out in the fall. If you want more information about how to get tickets for any of the shows we discussed or any of the shows post-summer in the fall, just check out the band's website. And that is your Canada Rocks concert report right here on Canoe FM.

0: I'm Lisa from The Highlander.
1: And I'm Adam, also from The Highlander. You know, it's been 3 years since Meta blocked Canadian news from its platforms. And since then, you haven't been able to get local reporting on Facebook or Instagram.
0: Adam, Mike, and I, we're all trained journalists who do our best to report stories fairly and accurately. That means you can trust what you read in the paper. But for up-to-the-minute local news and information, you've had to rely on social media. Indeed, we've seen some distressing cases of outright misinformation posted as news, and that's bad for our community.
1: So that's why we at The Highlander have done something to fix that. We've created our own app. You can get it at thehighlander.app, and you can install it right directly on your phone. We'll be posting there when anything happens. Like if the school buses are canceled, the highway is blocked, or if there's an interesting event happening on the weekend. There will also be posts from other organizations within Haliburton County, just like on Facebook.
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1: And here's the slogan for our app. It's nicer here. 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
0: Visit the Highlander app now to check it out and create an account.
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0: You're listening to the Canada Rock Show, and that was the Headstones with "And." All right, as we've been doing in the show this evening, we've got a guest from Krakow, Poland. Cash is here with us, good friend of my wife's and mine, and she has been sharing some of her love of Canadian rock. So we're going to wrap up the Canada Rock Show with Cash's final set. And over to you, Cash. I think you've got an interesting story.
1: Yes, I mentioned before that one of the things, apart from CDs, that I brought from Canada to Poland was a CD player. And actually, a couple of months after I came back, I was hired into a college radio station. And I was actually there playing all that rock music out of that same CD player.
0: So you were introducing the Polish college students to the Canadian rock music that you brought back with you.
1: Yeah, a couple of hundreds of them.
0: A couple of hundreds of them. And I'm sure it included the Our Lady Peace, Moist, Sum 41, and Matthew Good that we've been definitely focusing on this evening.
1: Yes, definitely. And now I think we're going to play one of the Our Lady Peace songs.
0: You bet. We're going to do Superman's Dead from our experienced college radio DJ. Our Lady Peace on Canoe FM.

0: You're listening to The Hard Rock Show. Les King here with you, getting started there with Linkin Park from Zero. Heavy is the Crown. All right, as mentioned, we have Kasia here from Poland who's joining us for the show this evening. And now that we're not doing Canadian rock solely anymore, we're going to be focusing on some of Kasia's favorite Polish hard rock songs as well. So this next song is exactly one of those. Over to you.
1: Yeah, it's actually in English. It's called Rat Race, and it's a product of a very interesting cooperation between Kruk, which in English is Raven, I think, and Tugowski. So Kruk is basically plays a very classic rock, and it's mostly in the 70s vibe, so it's inspired by Deep Purple, Led Zeppelin, and it's quite famous in Poland after this cooperation. So that's a 2021 album called Be There.
0: All right, and have you actually seen these guys live?
1: No, I haven't yet.
0: Oh, okay. Yet. So it's queued up. All right, got it. Okay, this is Rat Race on

0: You're listening to The Hard Rock Show, and that was The Smashing Pumpkins, Cherub Rock. And before that, we had a recording that needs to be fixed of Papa Roach, She Loves Me Not. All right, over to Poland for our next Polish hard rock song.
1: Yeah, so this next song is from Lux Torpeda, from their debut album in 2011. The song is called Autistic. Autystyczne in Polish. It's mostly about being lonely, isolated, and overwhelmed by the world around you.
0: All right, great. And interesting, like mental health, Papa Roach is really big on that. There's a lot of artists that are really trying to, even the latest song, Mayday, by 3 Days Grace. It's a very popular theme, and I think it's important to bring mental health issues into the forefront. So good to hear that bands are doing that in Poland as well. All right, here we go on Canoe FM.

0: I'm standing with hand on heart. For Canada. Hi, this is Dan Hill. I grew up in the vinyl album era, so I've always loved reading liner notes. Nowadays, I carry that passion with me every time I go shopping. I read every label. And when the label says Canada, that's music to my ears. Shop as if your country depends on it. Keep your money in Canada for Canada.
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0: You're listening to The Hard Rock Show, and that is the latest from Evanescence. New album coming out June 5th called Sanctuary. We're going to be hearing a lot more of that album in the shows to come. All right, back over to Kasia with our next Polish hard rock song.
1: The next song will be Jak Wrone from Pijama Porno. This title means like crows, and the song is basically about people blindly following others and repeating the same things other people do.
0: Okay. Here we go. Polish Hard Rock, right here on The Hard Rock Show on Canoe FM.

0: You're listening to The Hard Rock Show, and that was Queensryche. And before that, we had Nirvana. All right, we're going to finish off with a couple more tunes, and we have our last song from Poland. So over to you, Dasha.
1: This song will be from a band called Turbo.
0: That actually sounds like an English word.
1: Yeah, because this, I think, universal. Yeah. They were formed back in early 80s in Poznań, in Poland. And this song is more melodic than their other heavier material. And it's called Jaki był ten dzień, which means how was the day like? And it's about a reflection on how the day really went and did it really bring something new to your life.
0: All right. And I'm sorry, what was the name of the song?
1: Jaki był ten dzień.
0: I'm glad you said it, not me. All right. On Canoe FM.

0: You're listening to The Hard Rock Show, and we've pretty much wrapped it up for this evening. We're going to finish with a great tune that Cash was picked by Metallica. Kasia, thank you so much for joining us this evening and giving us a hard rock tour of Poland.
1: Thank you. I really enjoyed the time here and hope to hear more.
0: Absolutely. We'll hope to have you again hosting the show sometime in the near future. All right. 25 o'clock is next with Ron Evans. Metallica is going to get you there. We'll catch you next Monday from 8 to 11 right here on Canoe FM. Have yourself a great week.

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from their 1968 album, The Notorious Bird Brothers, which I think is criminally underrated to this day. That was The Birds with Artificial Energy. 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I'm your host, Ron Evans. Today we got a fun mix for you, all kinds of stuff all over the place from the 60s on upwards, a bunch of Canadian stuff. But to get the ball rolling, we are going to start with Canadian track. And this is a band that's out of Quebec City called The Seasons. In 2018, they put out a fun album entitled Midnight, Let's Get a Hot Dog. Here's a track from that entitled Animal Songs.

From their 2018 album Midnight, Let's Get a Hot Dog, that was Quebec City band The Seasons with Animal Songs. And the band hasn't put out an album since then, so they might possibly be defunct, but let's hope they're not. Next up for you, going back to 2016, from the album Happy Pop Family, here's Monomyth with Aloha.

From their fine 1981 album, Heaven Up Here, that was Echo and the Bunnymen with A Promise. And for that, perhaps a band that owes a little bit to them, that was Monomets we heard from 2016's Happy Pop Family with Aloha. Next up for you, here's Neil and Tim, the Finn Brothers, from their 2004 album, Everyone Is Here. Here's the track, Anything Can Happen. Now, Neil and Tim, they're going to take us up to our first break of the night. When we come in on the other side, we've got a great mid-career track from Wire. So please, stick around.

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With a track that always reminds me of The Bottom Line by Big Audio Dynamite. 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I'm your host, Ron Evans. So, what do we got here next? Looking up at the list here, we're going to go back to 2010. From the Third Eye Center, here's Belle and Sebastian with the track Blue Eyes of a Millionaire. Thank you.

Yeah, a great band there out of Montreal. That was Stars, going back to 2017 from their album There Is No Love in Fluorescent Light, with the track Alone. And before that, we heard Belle and Sebastian with Blue Eyes of a Millionaire. Next for you, we're going to stay in Canada and jump up to 2018. From their album The Waves the Wake, here's Great Lake Swimmers with Alone But Not Alone. Now, the Great Lake Swimmers, they're going to take us up to our second break of the night. When we come in on the other side, we got a great track from legendary 60s band Love. So once again, please stick around.

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I'm your host, Ron Evans, and we are broadcasting from CKHA-FM in lovely Haliburton, Ontario, Canada. And so to kick off the third part of the show, we're going to jump back to 2015. With the title track from his album that year entitled Ain't No Hurry, here's founding member of Jefferson Airplane, Jorma Kaukonen.

from her 2016 album Goodnight City. That was the ever wonderful Martha Wainwright with Around the Bend. And before that, we heard Jorma Kaukonen with Ain't No Hurry. Next up for you, going back to 2008, from the album Ghost Notes, here's Matthew Barber with And You Give.

We had a great track there from their 1983 self-titled EP. That was the Bluebells out of Scotland with Aim and Life. And before that, we heard Matthew Barber with And You Give. Well, we've pretty much given you all the music we got here for tonight, except for one more, because we can squeeze it in. We're going to listen next to Sturgill Simpson, going back to 2016 from his album A Sailor's Guide to Earth, with the track All Around You. So, thanks for listening to 25 O'Clock. We'll catch you next week on the flip side. Thank you.

I'm Andrea, and I'm a member of the St. George's Hand Chime Choir. 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

Everything that's kind, everything that's cruel, each of your intentions become a part of you. Every time you try, and each good thing that you do, it all comes home to roost.

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0: You listen to Canoe, right? So I guess that means you like hearing the voices of people in our community. 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
1: That's why the Highlander has launched its own podcast. 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
0: Yes, that's the name of the podcast, What the Halliburton. Get it? What the? Never.
1: Come listen with us.

The resuscitation, good for the country, good for the nation. Nothing that quickens your respiration like a little old bit of that sweet sensation. Up mouth to mouth, resuscitation. Now I dreamt last night that Richard Bardot was a-drowning in the clutches of a big undertow. Guess who? The lifeguard, her only salvation, with that mouth-to-mouth. A resuscitation, little mouth-to-mouth. A resuscitation, good for the country, good for the nation. Nothing to quicken your respiration. A little old bit of that sweet sensation. That mouth-to-mouth. Resuscitation. Do it every day, don't do it, and you'll on page 15 of your first aid manual and through the whole book.

0: Richard Burton to it.
1: And even the French got their own stylization. That mouth-to-mouth resuscitation, little mouth-to-mouth resuscitation. Good for the country, good for the nation. Nothing to quicken your respiration like a little old bit of that sweet sensation. That mouth-to-mouth resuscitation.
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too many choices. In New York I found a friend to drown out the other voices. 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
1: Hi, this is Valerie Quinca, General Director of the Highlands Opera Studio. And when I'm not listening to opera, I'm listening to 100.9 Canoe FM, the voice of the Haliburton Highlands.

0: 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What do you have in store?
1: Welcome to Opera Night in Canada, the show where the goal is to explore great tunes and all the scores are musical. I'm your host, Dawn Martens, and over the next hour, we will listen to great music, find out the stories behind these tunes, take a look at what this music has to say to us today, and talk to some of the best voices in the Canadian opera scene. So let's raise the curtain and get started.

It's a hot day 20 years ago, and you're sitting on the dock. You turn on your radio. Chances are you hear this song, Michael Bublé's Everything. This was the beginning of Bublé's career, and he has gone on to fantastic things, becoming a mega world star. Well, 20 years ago, something fantastic happened in Halliburton. Richard Margeson and Valerie Kuinka bought a cottage in Minden. After they bought the cottage, they thought they would like to start a program for young opera singers in Canada. 20 years later, multiple operas later, multiple master classes later, they're still going strong. We're going to take a look at what alumni have sung in the past. And in the second part of the show, I'm going to interview a recent alumnus. Sit back and enjoy the memories. You're going to hear some beautiful opera music. Every once in a while, a singer would pass through the doors of Highlands Opera Studio, and you knew that they were a name to watch. Such was the case with Wallis Junta. She is now an internationally known mezzo-soprano. And when she was at Highlands Opera Studio, I discovered that she was quite a water skier. So here's Wallis singing, Send in the Clowns.

In 2010, I met a young bass baritone. His name was Giles Tompkins. Since then, Giles has graced stages all across Canada. This is him singing my favorite aria from opera. It's the catalog aria from Don Giovanni, and he is accompanied by his wife, Catherine Tremills.

In 2018, I was lucky enough to meet the versatile singer Natalia Jannotti. And I not only discovered a beautiful voice, but a vibrant personality. This is a recording of her singing Visi d'Arte from Puccini's Tosca. The words mean I live for my art, and I certainly know that Natalia is someone who lives through her art.

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0: Specialist of Music in Voice Performance, also at the University of Michigan. Spencer has performed many opera, operetta, and musical theater roles, some including Jupiter in Handel's Semele at the University of Michigan, Count Almaviva in The Barber of Seville at Highlands Opera Studio, Lysander in A Midsummer Night's Dream with Chicago Summer Opera, and Nanki Poo in The Mikado for Victoria's Gilbert and Sullivan Society. He also performs concert repertoire regularly and has performed as a soloist in works such as Beethoven's Ninth Symphony, Handel's Messiah, and Bach's Magnificat. Hi, Spencer. Welcome to the show. It's great to connect with you again.
1: Hello. It's wonderful to be here. Thank you for having me.
0: Now, where are you coming to us from?
1: I am coming from Ann Arbor, Michigan, where I just graduated with my specialist degree in music.
0: Congratulations.
1: Thank you. It was actually graduation weekend this past weekend, so
0: oh,
1: that was fun.
0: Good. We know some friends down in Michigan. We've got close friends there that have gone there and have taught in that area. So it's a beautiful place.
1: It's very beautiful, yeah, especially in the spring and summertime.
0: Do you see yourself staying there?
1: Well, I'm not sure. My wife is from Florida, and I'm from Alberta, so a long distance in between, and we could really choose anywhere.
0: Is she a singer?
1: She is, yes.
0: Oh, how do you put that together? That'd be busy, busy life.
1: I know. She's teaching right now in Ann Arbor, and she would like to go more down the academic route, so the more teaching side and that kind of thing, possibly pursuing a DMA. And I, of course, am more into the performing life, so I'm going to be the one that's gone all the time, and she'll be holding down the fort with our dog.
0: Yeah. What kind of dog?
1: Her name is Birdie. She's a miniature dachshund, a long-haired dachshund.
0: Oh, so cute. So you've come a long way from Claire's home, Alberta, with a population of just under 4,000, I believe.
1: Yeah, that's right.
0: So how did you come to be involved in opera from a little stop in the highway in Alberta to singing in some major places?
1: Yeah, so I grew up in the church, and I think when I was about 4 years old, there was one lady in the church that said, "I think I sang Jesus Loves Me" or something in front of church. And she said, "You got to get that boy in voice lessons."
0: Yeah.
1: So I started taking voice lessons from the local teacher in Claire's home. And then from there, I continued to grow into musical theater and community theater mostly. And then when I was about 15, I started taking lessons in Calgary. And that was when I started focusing more on classical and opera as well. I still continued to do musical theater and shows, community theater in my hometown and around Southern Alberta until I graduated high school. But when I started taking voice lessons in Calgary, then I focused more on classical and operatic repertoire.
0: And then did you end up going to BC? Is that how you connected with Benjamin Butterfield?
1: Yeah, so I did my bachelor's degree at the University of Victoria, and I studied with Ben. So I started there in 2018, and I got to go through COVID there. But I graduated in 2022, so by the time I graduated, everything was pretty much back to normal, and I got to have a recital with people and everything, so that was nice.
0: Oh, that's good. I love Benjamin as a personality, and I can imagine he's just a glorious vocal teacher, and I adore the tonality of your voice. It is just so beautiful and supported so well. Every time I hear it, I think, wow.
1: Thank you.
0: How do you keep that voice healthy?
1: Obviously, I practice quite often during the daytime, and I believe in not only just practicing classical repertoire, but also singing in the car, and I'm learning to play the guitar and writing my own little songs. And so I think that singing any type of music, regardless of if it's classical focused or not, I think keeps your voice in check. I also go to the gym every day, and I'm a runner, and I think that also helps to influence the fitness of my voice. And
0: your breathing.
1: Yeah, helps keep my breathing in check and helps keep everything smooth.
0: Yeah, because I've been following you on Facebook and you've done some lengthy running stints.
1: Yeah, I did a half marathon in the fall, the Detroit International Half Marathon. And then I've done quite a few local 10Ks around Ann Arbor. I feel like it's really nice to go out and experience the beautiful nature and have some time outside. One of the ways that I practice my music and memorize is I listen to my music while I'm running or when I'm on the treadmill. It helps me to get the music really into my body. Totally. And it also helps me not think about so much about the miles that I'm doing.
0: My goodness. My hat's off to you with that. Now, you mentioned that you were brought up in the church. Was that your major influence?

0: in terms of music, or did you do a lot of classical music with your family? What's the background there?
1: So my family isn't necessarily super musical. My aunt plays the piano, and my grandma plays the piano, and my great-grandma played the piano as well.
0: Mm-hmm.
1: And everybody in my family can sing in church and stuff like that,
0: yeah,
1: but I wouldn't say that they're necessarily super focused on music. My dad works in construction, and my mom works in municipal government, and
0: uh-huh.
1: So no one in my family has gone into music as far as I have gone.
0: Mm-hmm.
1: And of course, they've all been super supportive, but I think it was mostly from growing up in the church and then definitely from my community theater and taking lessons as young as I was.
0: What was the favorite thing that you did in community theater?
1: I think my favorite role ever was Seymour in A Little Shop of Horrors.
0: Oh, that's great.
1: About 10 years ago, we did that in Clair's Home.
0: Mm-hmm.
1: That was one of my favorite ones, but I've also been in Peter Pan, and I've been in Willy Wonka and the Chocolate Factory, and I've been in Anne of Green Gables and A Wizard of Oz, and I've done lots of the classics, and I've been very fortunate to experience that many different shows for sure.
0: Just pretend I'm someone who knows nothing about opera. Tell me, mm-hmm. what is the difference in terms of singing in a musical and singing in an opera? You know, I know the language thing, and I know that there is not dialogue in opera, but how do you treat your voice differently?
1: I think, of course, musicals and opera are both focused from a drama perspective, and
0: mm-hmm.
1: they both include relationships and characters. And I feel when I play a character in a musical or in an opera, I come at it from the same way.
0: Yeah.
1: It's just a different kind of vocal mechanism. So it's just a different way of singing.
0: You have a wonderful stage presence. I remember, I guess it was, what was it, Barber?
1: Mm-hmm.
0: And I'd only seen you with our little interviews we did one night. And when you got on stage, you were so funny. You were so comfortable on stage. You could tell that you'd had a lot of experience. It was delightful to watch.
1: I think that's why I'm super thankful for my musical theater experience
0: as well.
1: Is just because it's given me the comfortability on stage and also given me the ear and the eye for comedy,
0: yes.
1: and to be able to pick that up and influence that into my operatic singing and acting as well.
0: I remember when you did Barber, I was sitting beside Richard and he goes, "Oh, Spencer's just wonderful. Watch him act."
1: Oh, that's nice of him.
0: Let's get talking about your experience at Highlands Opera, and how did you hear about it?
1: Highlands has always kind of been on my radar as a program that is really highly regarded within Canada, and I had had friends that had gone there and just people that I had seen on social media that had gone there in the past. And
0: mm-hmm.
1: so 2 years ago, 2024 was my first year at Highlands, and when I auditioned for that one, I did my audition in Toronto, drove there from here, and that's really how I found out about it, just from word of mouth and
0: yep.
1: from other my friends that had done it in the past.
0: Mm-hmm. And was there anything that surprised you in terms of the program? Because I know they would tell you what it was all about, but what's something that struck you as kind of amazing about it?
1: I think what was not necessarily surprising, but I think what really filled me with joy, I guess, is the support from the community. It's such a small community, of course, and
0: mm-hmm.
1: I think it's really wonderful to have a program at such a high level with singers who are singing across Canada and beyond.
0: Yes.
1: Being able to come to such a small community as Halliburton, and I really appreciate the support from the community, and they're always at all our concerts and all the shows. And there are a lot of concerts and a lot of shows. So
0: there are.
1: It's really fun that people from the community can come to all those different opportunities.
0: And what a chance to study with another tenor, right?
1: Totally. That was also one of my favorite things about being at Highlands, was being able to learn from Richard and to be able to gain knowledge from him. I had known of him from before because he obviously was from Victoria and he studied with the same teacher as Ben did.
0: Oh, of course. Right. Yeah.
1: And so mm-hmm. I had known of this teaching lineage from before I had even done Highlands. And so to be able to work with him 2 years in a row and to be able to have him as my director was really wonderful.
0: I was delighted to see you back. And what did you gain, you think, in that second year that you didn't necessarily get in the first year there?
1: Well, I think my first year there, I was just kind of getting comfortable with being in a new location. And
0: mm-hmm.
1: I think you're meeting all these new people for the first time. And you're really trying to make sure that you know all your music, of course. And I think what was really nice in the second time around was I knew the town and I knew the situations that we were going to be in, right, and made me feel a lot more comfortable and helped me to like really put myself into the characterization and really focus on what we were doing day to day versus going and exploring the city and other things like that, which I also did in my second year, but I felt like I understood the way of life in Halliburton better the second year.
0: Mm-hmm. What did you learn at Highlands Opera that wasn't necessarily about your voice in terms of kind of the nuts and bolts of being an opera singer? How did they answer those questions for you?
1: Mm-hmm. Lots of people come from all over the world or zoom in from all over the world and are super helpful in answering any question we have, regardless of if it's doing diction coachings or if it is voice lessons or if it is other coachings. I think the ability to make connections with world-renowned people from across the world, I think that was really something that was really great about being at Highlands. I think the connections that we made, interpersonal connections within the my colleagues there too, I think was something that wasn't necessarily just focused on my voice, but helped me become a better singer. And it's even helped me make further connections now even. And now one of my friends that I had done a show with and asked them about a different role that I'm auditioning for, or do you have the score for this show? Or do you think I would be good for this audition? Or do you know this person? Other than like the knowledge that I gained for my own singing, I think that was the biggest thing for me, was
0: just learning who to connect with, right? And realizing that the world in opera in Canada is rather incestuous, because once you know one person, they know another person, they know another person.
1: That's right.
0: Tell me about being community ambassador in your second year there.
1: So that was a super cool experience. And I think it was the first year that they had ever done that at Highlands. And part of our duties were to go out into the broader community and to just make known the presence of Highlands. Highlands is really well known, but I think some people still don't understand just to what level the singers are.
0: Yes.
1: And so one thing that we did was we had a concert at a community. So we went to their clubhouse and we sang a concert, the four of us and our pianist. That was really fun because they didn't have to leave their housing area.
0: Right, yeah.
1: And so we came to them. And I think that was one of the biggest things about being a community ambassador was about reaching people.
0: Bringing it to them.
1: Totally.
0: What do you have upcoming that you can tell me about that you're going to perform in the near future?
1: Yeah, so this upcoming year, I am going to be part of the Edmonton Opera Young Artist Program.
0: Great.
1: So this summer, I'll be going up to the Yukon as part of that.
0: Wow.
1: And so we'll be going to Whitehorse and then Dawson City.
0: Uh-huh.
1: And then in January, February, I'll be up in Edmonton again, and we'll be doing the Zauberflöte. And then
0: really? My brother lives in Edmonton. I got to get tickets to see you.
1: That would be wonderful. So I'll be in the cast, and then I'm Tamino cover as well.
0: Oh, great. That's the first time I saw Ben singing. He was Tamino in The Magic Flute at Hamilton.
1: Oh, that's wonderful. I love that role.
0: Many years ago. And I ran an opera program with kids, and I took them backstage to meet him, and he was just so wonderful. And he was joking around. He said, I got to keep my pantyhose up because he's wearing these leggings. Like, it's a very Sardian font, but just a great guy with the kids.
1: Yeah.
0: Anything else coming up other than wow? No, that's wow. Right.
1: Oh. So I'll be up in Edmonton for that. And then in February, then we're headed to the Yukon again.
0: Wow.
1: Yeah. I'm very excited to work with them, and I'm very excited for that opportunity.
0: Oh, absolutely. That's wonderful. And of course, you hear, you know, people go to these programs, and that's a kickoff for a great career, for sure.
1: Absolutely.
0: You've got just a wonderful voice. I always feel relaxed listening to you because you have the breath control. I'm not ever fearing the high note from you, or where is he going to do that, or how is he going to breathe for that. It just is very fluid. Your style is really great.
1: Thank you. I appreciate that.
0: Oh, you're welcome. What is your dream role? What would you eventually like to really sing?
1: I really like all the repertoire of Britain.
0: Mm-hmm.
1: I think that kind of repertoire, that 20th century British repertoire, really fits well within my voice. And I really like that. I think my favorite of his shows is probably Turn of the Screw. I would love to be Peter Quint.
0: Oh, yeah.
1: I just think the ability to be a creepy ghost, and to be able to sing all that music would be super, super fun.
0: Oh, be fun. Mm-hmm.
1: One of my dream roles that I have played was Almaviva in Barber of Seville. That was one of my dream roles before I did
0: it. That was great.
1: And that one is super fun in terms of telling a story and getting the opportunity to play multiple characters on stage. And that was one of my dream roles.
0: So it's great. Highlands gives you this opportunity to test out these things, right?
1: Before absolutely.
0: You go to the massive stages.
1: Absolutely. And they bring in world-class coaches and conductors, and they really set you up for success, and they really help you know what it is like to be in an opera company and what it's like to be performing professionally. Mm-hmm.
0: Well, I wish you every success. And I know with a voice like yours, you're going to go far. And it's just been a pleasure meeting you and a pleasure talking to you today.
1: I appreciate it so much, Dawn. Thank you very much.
0: You've heard Spencer speak, and now it's time that you get to hear him sing. This is a clip from the Why Choose Opera concert in 2025 at Abbey Gardens.
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6: It's time to hear more from our special guest, Spencer Van Dellen. This is a recording of Je crois entendre encore from The Pearl Fishers by Bizet.

if you attended any concerts by Highlands Opera Studio, you might have been lucky enough to hear this piece. It's Outside This House from Vanessa by Samuel Barber, and it was recorded at the Haliburton St. George's Anglican Church. Once again, Spencer Van Dalen.

That last beautifully sustained note is an example of the wonderful breath control that Van Dellen exhibits every time he sings. We're now going to hear one more piece from him, and it is Here I Stand from The Rake's Progress by Stravinsky. If you enjoy listening to Van Dellen, I would suggest that you go on his YouTube channel. So just Google Spencer Van Dellen, YouTube, and you will have access to many wonderful recordings that this young man has made.

Sometimes at Highlands Opera Studio, you meet the most amazing people. One of those is mezzo Catherine Daniel. She has a gorgeous voice and a vibrant personality to match. You're going to hear her sing Habanera from Carmen.

While we're in the mood for Carmen, let's wind up with Escamillo being sung by alumnus Christopher Dunham. Since Highlands Opera Studio, he has done voice work, he has appeared in films, commercials, and as well, he has been part of Cirque du Soleil. So, let's ride into the sunset with that famous Toreador.

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So when Dad died, we wondered why my mother shed no tears. We asked her once about it, but she wouldn't tell us why. Instead, she'd walk outside each night and smile up at the sky. Then just before she left us, she called us to her side. 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
2: 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You can go to places like the West Guilford Shopping Center, Carnarvon, Jug City, Halliburton Highlands Brewery on Highway 35, Eagle Lake Country Market, the Lucky Dollar in Gooderham, Agnew's General Store in Wilberforce, and the Buttermilk Falls Resort. 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And not to be outdone, we have lots of places in Halliburton as well. There's Todd's Independent, Halliburton Foodland, Halliburton Jug City, and last but not least, right here at Canoe FM.
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And point me to tomorrow. 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
2: I'm Lisa from the Highlander.
3: And I'm Adam, also from the Highlander. You know, it's been 3 years since Meta blocked Canadian news from its platforms. And since then, you haven't been able to get local reporting on Facebook or Instagram.
2: Adam, Mike, and I. We're all trained journalists who do our best to report stories fairly and accurately. That means you can trust what you read in the paper. But for up-to-the-minute local news and information, you've had to rely on social media. Indeed, we've seen some distressing cases of outright misinformation posted as news, and that's bad for our community.
3: So that's why we at the Highlander have done something to fix that. 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We'll be posting there when anything happens. Like if the school buses are canceled, the highway is blocked, or if there's an interesting event happening on the weekend. There will also be posts from other organizations within Halliburton County, just like on Facebook.
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3: 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We all know it's nicer in Halliburton, but it's also nicer in the app, because it's just for us.
2: Visit the Highlander app now to check it out and create an account.
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traffic, gear jamming, coffee drinking, truck driving fool. 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
1: And now it's time for Critter Corner, where we learn about our local wildlife. May and June mark the season when most local does give birth. In their first 3 weeks of life, these little fawns are too unstable on their long, skinny legs to keep up with their mothers. To ensure their safety, a doe will leave her fawn curled up and hidden in the foliage, relying on its natural camouflage and lack of scent to protect it from predators like wolves and foxes. During this critical time, a fawn spends most of the day alone, with its mother returning only 2 to 3 times to feed it. While this may seem worrisome, it is a normal and necessary part of their survival strategy. A fawn should be rescued if it is crying out loudly and consistently for hours and the area is not overly busy. Minor scrapes and cuts heal quickly, but if a fawn has suffered a vehicle strike or an animal attack, it may require immediate care. A healthy fawn will be curled up with its legs tucked beneath it. If you find one lying flat on its side with a dry nose and mouth, it is in serious condition and should be rescued. If you know for certain that the mother has died, the fawn will need help. If a fawn has been removed by accident, it can be reunited with its mother. Simply return it to the exact spot where it was found, as the mother will search tirelessly for her baby for up to 2 to 3 days before giving up. If you have a concern, please contact the Woodlands Wildlife Sanctuary at 2146 Duck Lake Road in Minden. 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

0: 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Biology. 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
1: Good morning. On behalf of the Board of Directors of Canoe FM, I want to offer a land acknowledgement. We respectfully acknowledge that Canoe FM is located on the Treaty 20 Mississaugi Territory, which is known as the traditional territory of the Mississaugi and Chippewa Nations, collectively known as the William Treaty's First Nations, which include Curve Lake, Hiawatha, Alderville, Scugog Island, Rama, Wesolay, and Georgina Island First Nations. Canoe FM's volunteers, staff, and board of directors respectfully acknowledge that the Williams Treaty First Nations are the stewards and caretakers of the lands and the waters in perpetuity, and they continue to maintain this responsibility to ensure the health and integrity for generations to come.

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1: Good morning. It is 6:03 on this last Tuesday of the month, the last Tuesday of May already. It's Tuesday, May the 26th, 6:03, and we're showing a current temperature outside the studio here in the village of Halliburton of 11 degrees, and it is absolutely a pleasure to be here. My name is Heather. I'm here for your Halliburton morning from 7 until a quarter to 9. And the other thing that is an absolute pleasure this morning is to talk about the weather. It's going to be, well, it is sunny early this morning. We'll have a mix of sun and cloud. We do have a 40% chance of showers late this afternoon, but that means we have a 60% chance that we won't. Winds will gust up to about 60 kilometers per hour this morning. Our high is going to be 26 degrees, humidex of 28. And our UV index, which we have to talk about again, is very high today at 8. Tonight, we have a 40% chance of showers again early in the evening, then clearing. We'll get winds up to, they'll become north about 20 kilometers per hour before morning. Our low overnight will be 11 degrees. On Wednesday, sunny in the morning and early in the afternoon. Then we'll have a mix of sun and cloud, just a 30% chance of showers in the afternoon. And a high of 23, UV index 7, again, considered to be high. And overnight, it will be clear with a low of 10. On Thursday, we'll have another sunny day, a high of 21, and overnight clear with a low of 7. So some real summer weather that we're getting. I hope that you have the opportunity to get out and enjoy it. It's certainly nice having these beautiful long days. You know, I'm not worrying so much about what time I leave somewhere in the evening because I'm sure it will still be light and I can get up and come in here in the morning in daylight instead of driving through the dark and the snow. And life is good. Here's the beaches. Can I call you in the morning?

Hi, this is John McDermott, and when I'm in the Halliburton area, I always tune into 100.9 Canoe FM, the voice of the Halliburton Highlands. When

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1: I was dying in that small town, dreamed of heading southbound.
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Good morning. It's 6:32, Tuesday, May the 26th. Thank you for joining us here at Canoe FM, your voice of the Halliburton Highlands. My name is Heather. I'll be on from 7 until a quarter to 9 for your Halliburton morning. And it is currently, now it is 6:33. So let's take a look at today's weather. Sunny this morning, early this morning, then we will get a mix of sun and cloud. We do have a 40% chance of showers late this afternoon. Winds will gust up to about 60 kilometers per hour this morning. Our high today is going to be 26 degrees, Humidex of 28, and our UV index is considered to be very high today at 8. Tonight, 40% chance of showers. That's early this evening. Then we will have some clearing, some pretty gusty winds late this evening, about 50 kilometers per hour. And then we will have a low of 11 overnight. On Wednesday, sunny in the morning and early in the afternoon, then we'll have a mix of sun and cloud. We do have a 30% chance of showers in the afternoon tomorrow and a high of 23, UV index 7, which is considered to be high, and overnight clear with a low of 10. Thursday, sunny day, high of 21 and overnight clear with a low of 7. Summer weather is here, so that is fantastic. Hope you get the opportunity today to get out there and enjoy that. It is 6:34. We'll move on with some music until 7 o'clock, at which time we'll have the news, sports, weather for you. 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

Hi, I'm Marlene Bennett from Bennett's Furniture and Mattresses. We are officially celebrating our 100th year. Our first store opened in Campbellford in 1926, and we've now grown to also have stores in Peterborough and Kingston. Bennett's are proud to have been a part of your community for the last century and want to thank you for helping us with this incredible milestone. If you haven't experienced the Bennett's difference yet, what are you waiting for? 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

0: It's time to get up with your Halliburton Morning, the morning show for the community by the community. 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
1: Well, good morning. It is 7 o'clock on Tuesday, May the 26th. Oh, boy, we're getting close to June, and the weather is certainly feeling like it. We're already showing a temperature of 12 degrees outside the studio. Here in the village of Halliburton, we'll have a full weather update for you following the news. My name is Heather, and I'm here with you for your Halliburton morning until a quarter to nine. Absolutely thrilled to be here and to share the weather update that we have. And we are the voice of the Halliburton Highlands at 97.1 in Minden and 100.9 here in Halliburton. Or, of course, you can stream us through any of your devices. Thank you again for joining us. And let's head over to listen to some news.
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1: Members of the Peterborough County Detachment of the OPP are investigating a reported threat involving a school located in Lakefield. On Monday, shortly after 10 a.m., the Peterborough County OPP received a call regarding a potential threat that had been received by the school. The staff at the school immediately initiated their safety protocols, which included contacting police. Officers arrived on scene minutes later, and after a sweep of the school was conducted, it was confirmed that there was no immediate risk to the safety of the students or staff. The OPP Major Crime Unit has been engaged to assist with the ongoing investigation into the source of the threat. Investigators would like to speak with anyone who may have information regarding the investigation and ask that you contact the OPP at 1-888-310-1122. Halliburton Highlands Health Services Foundation would like to share that Melanie Claude Wong, Executive Director, has made the decision to step down from her role at the foundation. The foundation board would like to take this opportunity to thank Melanie for her over 3 years of service. Her leadership has contributed to the strong community support we are fortunate to receive and to the very successful Here for You in the Highlands campaign. All of the foundation board extend their sincere thanks to Melanie and wish her every success in her future endeavors. The public is being warned to use caution when purchasing items via social media groups. The City of Kawartha Lakes Detachment of the OPP is investigating a recent online fraud occurrence and is warning the community to remain vigilant when purchasing livestock or goods through social media platforms. The investigation began after a local resident reported being defrauded while attempting to purchase poultry online. The victim agreed to purchase 3 black copper merrins chickens and sent an e-transfer to the suspect. The buyer was instructed to pick up the livestock at an address on Chambers Road in Fenelon Township. Upon arriving at the location, the victim discovered the address was unrelated to the suspect and realized they had been defrauded. The fraudulent post has since been removed from the Facebook group, and police are actively working to identify the individuals behind the profile. The investigation is ongoing. Anyone with information regarding this incident or who may have had similar interactions is asked to contact the City of Kawartha Lakes OPP at 1-888-310-1122. Dysart et al. County Council is being held tomorrow at 9 a.m. and is open to the public. Regular meetings of County Council are conducted to complete a standard order of business as outlined in the county's procedural bylaw. An agenda and guidance for attendance in person or virtually can be found on the County Council website. A mini-documentary celebrating the history of Kawartha, Derry, and Bob Cajun will screen this Friday at Kawartha Settlers Village. Ripple Through Time will feature one of Ontario's most beloved local dairies. Next year will mark the 90th anniversary of Kawartha Dairy. This will take place Friday at the Kawartha Settlers Village with doors open at 5:15 p.m. The first show will air from 6 until 6:30 with the second showing from 7 until 7:30. Admission is free, but seating is limited, so arrive early to secure your spot. In sports, in the NBA, Thunder and Spurs are tied at 2 games apiece. Game 5 takes place tonight at 8:30. Knicks were ahead 3-0 in their series against the Cavaliers last night. Their score, Knicks 130, Spurs 90. The Knicks will await a winner between Thunder and the Spurs to see who they will face for the NBA Finals. In Major League Baseball, Jays played the Marlins last night. Marlins took it 8-2. They'll play again tonight at 7:07. And another nail-biter last night in the NHL as the Canes and Habs moved to Montreal with their series tied at one game apiece. The Canes took it 3-2. Over to weather today. Will be sunny early this morning. Then we'll get a mix of sun and cloud with a 40% chance of showers late this afternoon. Winds will gust up to 60 kilometers per hour this morning. We'll hit a high of 26 today, humidex of 28. UV index will be very high at 8. And it will be partly cloudy tonight, 40% chance of showers again early this evening, clearing, then winds will gust to 50 kilometers per hour and then become light later in the evening. We'll have a low of 11 overnight. On Wednesday, sunny in the morning and early in the afternoon, then we'll get a mix of sun and cloud. We'll have a 30% chance of showers in the afternoon, high of 23, UV index at 7 or high, and overnight clear with a low of 10. And on Thursday, another sunny day with a high of 21, clear overnight with a low of 7. Hope you're getting out to enjoy this gorgeous little teaser coming into summer. We'll talk about some of the summer things coming up, including the Rotary Music in the Park, Halliburton Rotary Music in the Park, which will kick off in about a month. We do have the lineup announced, so something to look forward to. And here is Blondie with Dreaming at 7 o'clock.

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1: Absolutely fabulous. That was a great show. I don't know if you ever saw it, a British show. Very, very humorous. If you're looking for something a little bit retro, I guess it was, it would have been the 90s, early 2000s that aired. If you want to look that one up, that is a fun, fun show. Did you make it to the Cottage, Home and Cottage show in Haliburton this weekend? Hope you did. Hope you found some things that you like or some services that can give you a hand over the summer, or maybe the winter. We would like to remind the winners of the Home and Cottage show passes to pick them up here by May 28th. And I'm sorry, that Cottage show is coming up this weekend, so you've still got an opportunity to get there and get those services and things that you need. That is coming up this weekend, and we'll talk more about that, about the times. It's taking place at the AJ LaRue Arena and the Curling Club across the street from the radio station here. And we do have some winners of the Home and Cottage show passes that we awarded last week. So if you'd like to come in and pick those up, please do before Friday so that you can get into the show. Here's Firefall, Just Remember I Love You.

Let's see if we can help someone out here. Somebody has lost a Nissan key fob, likely near the County Automotive or Todd's Independent. And if you find it, could you please text 519-495-1446? It has a Finch Nissan key ring attached. So let's see. If you've picked that up, you can either call the number that we've just read or let us know here at Canoe FM at 705-457-1009. We were talking about the Halliburton Home and Cottage Show, and that is taking place this coming weekend. I get a little ahead of myself sometimes. Friday, May the 29th from 3 until 8. Saturday, May 30th from 9 until 5. And Sunday, May 31st from 9 until 3. And that is right across the street here at the Halliburton Curling Club. Show admission, adults is $5. 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Again, that is at the Halliburton Curling Club in the AJ LaRue Arena. 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So hope to see you there. We will have a table. Stop by. Please stop by and say hello. Here's Dennis O'Toole, Three Kinds of Fool, 7:15.

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1: We often brag about our amazing community and all the support that it gives, because we do have an incredibly generous community here. The Four C's would like to thank this community and business partners for all of the support that has been received to keep the Halliburton Food Bank going, because these have been incredibly tough times. So with spring and spring cleaning coming, they want to let you know that one of their services used to pass on soiled and damaged clothing items is no longer available. The Diabetic Society, who has paid for these unsellable items in the past, they're not picking up from the Four C's at this time. Over a year, this would be a loss in income to the Four C's of more than $6,000. So that means that if donations to the store include soiled or damaged clothing, those items now have to be taken by the Four C's at a cost to the local landfill site. So remember to ensure that your items are sellable before you donate them. I know we often think we're doing a great service, but just make sure that these things are, that they are sellable before you bring them. Thank you again for helping the Four C's stock the food shelves and reduce landfill costs. Together, fight against food insecurity continues. Here's Chris Christofferson with The Taker, and it is 7:20.

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1: 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Hi, this is Dan Hill. 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
1: This caught my eye this morning. 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That is a great thing to do. It's lake insurance, one of those things we hope we never need, but very good information to have with the kind of weather that we get lately. So with that, it is 7:30 now. We'll talk a little bit about the weather. We've got a sunny day to start, not a cloud up there from our little weather window here at the station. Sunny this morning, mix of sun and cloud with a 40% chance of showers late in the afternoon. The wind will become quite gusty later this morning, about 60 kilometers per hour. We will have a high of 26 degrees with a humidex of 28, and our UV index is 8, which is considered to be very high. Tonight, we'll have a 40% chance of showers. Again, that's early in the evening. Then it will clear. Winds will gust up to 50 kilometers per hour late this evening, and we will have a low of 11 overnight. Tomorrow, sunny in the morning and early in the afternoon. Then we'll get a mix of sun and cloud, a 30% chance of showers in the afternoon. That means 70% chance it will not rain. And we'll have a high of 23 tomorrow, UV index 7 or high. Overnight, it will be clear with a low of 10. And then Thursday, we've got a sunny day, a high of 21, and overnight clear with a low of 7. So the weather is certainly improving. Boy, we just need to burn off those black flies and we'll be all set for the next round of insects. Here's Rita McNeil at 7:31, flying on your own.

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1: Well, there's some exciting news out of the Highland East Food Hub. The Wilberforce Food Bank will be installing new floors and shelving to increase the safety and the efficiency of the space, and the upgrades are made possible by a generous donation and the hard work of volunteers and staff. So to allow for the time needed for these changes, they're going to have to modify their hours a little bit. So it will be closed Wednesday, May the 27th. That's tomorrow. And they'll have a modified service Friday, May 29th. They'll have pre-made hampers available for pickup and then reopen Wednesday, June the 3rd, returning to regular service. So thank you to all of the clients for your patience, to the volunteers and staff for hard work, and to the donors for their extremely generous donations. The renovations will lead to improved service for the community. With that, it is 7:37. We're going to have birthdays coming up pretty soon. If you want to let me know about a birthday I should be sharing with you today, please send me a text or give me a call while we're listening to this next song at 705-457-1009. Here's Carole King, I Feel the Earth Move.

0: Get ready to be inspired. Over 40 members of the Arts Council Haliburton Highlands are coming together for a bold mixed-media exhibition celebrating the creative heartbeat of the Highlands. 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
3: 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I hope you do something really special if it is your day. On behalf of everyone here at KNU FM, we'd like to wish you all the best in the year ahead, and especially today. Hope you have a great day. So we've got a few birthdays today. We'd like to wish Lion Mary Lauer a very happy birthday. That's from your friends and fellow members of the Halliburton and District Lions Club. Thank you for all that you do for the club and the community. A very, very happy birthday to Mary. We've also got our very own Keith Leckie having a birthday today. So thank you for all you do volunteering your time here at KNU FM, Keith. Hope you have an amazing day, and we've got a song we think you're going to like after the birthdays. And we also have another birthday. Welcome back, Janet Mingo. Mother, grandmother, husband, a great friend, and a celebrated children's author. Janet, hope you have an amazing day today. I look forward to seeing you soon. So to all three birthdays, have a great day. And if it is your day, don't be so shy. Let us

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2: Here's Robbie Robertson, Somewhere Down the Crazy River.

shivered in the heat. 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All of a sudden, I could hear somebody whistling from right behind me. 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

0: Wait, did you hear that?
1: 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I said, no, I like it. 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

0: And with that, it is exactly 8 o'clock, just turned over. Welcome. And thank you for listening to Canoe FM, your voice of the Haliburton Highlands. We're 97.1 in Minden and 100.9 here in Haliburton. My name is Heather. I've been here with you for your Haliburton morning and will be until 8:45. I just heard from Bob Stiles. He's going to pop in to say hello as well. So that'll be fun. And yeah, we're having a great morning out there. We're already showing a temperature. It's gone up 4 degrees since I came in. It's 15 degrees out there. Beautiful, beautiful sunny day. We'll have a full forecast for you following the news.
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0: Thank you to Hudson Henderson for sponsoring this news segment. Members of the Peterborough County Detachment of the OPP are investigating a reported threat involving a school located in Lakefield. On Monday, shortly after 10 a.m., the Peterborough County OPP received a call regarding a potential threat that had been received by the school. The staff at the school immediately initiated their safety protocols, which included contacting police. Officers arrived on scene minutes later, and after a sweep of the school was conducted, it was confirmed that there was no immediate risk to the safety of the students or staff. The OPP Major Crime Unit has been engaged to assist with the ongoing investigation into the source of the threat. Investigators would like to speak with anyone who may have information regarding the investigation and ask that you contact the OPP at 1-888-310-1122. Haliburton Highlands Health Services Foundation would like to share that Melanie Claude Wong, Executive Director, has made the decision to step down from her role at the foundation. The foundation board would like to take this opportunity to thank Melanie for her over 3 years of service. Her leadership has contributed to the strong community support we are fortunate to receive and to the very successful Here for You in the Highlands campaign. The foundation board extend their sincere thanks to Melanie and wish her every success in her future endeavors. The public is being warned to use caution when purchasing items via social media groups. The City of Kawartha Lakes Detachment of the OPP is investigating a recent online fraud occurrence and is warning the community to remain vigilant when purchasing livestock or goods through social media platforms. The investigation began after a local resident reported being defrauded while attempting to purchase poultry online. The victim agreed to purchase 3 black copper Marin's chickens and sent an e-transfer of $60 to the suspect. The buyer was instructed to pick up the livestock at an address on Chambers Road in Fenelon Township. Upon arriving at the location, the victim discovered the address was unrelated to the suspect and realized they had been defrauded. The fraudulent post has since been removed from the Facebook group and police are actively working to identify the individual behind the profile. The investigation is ongoing. Anyone with information regarding this incident or who may have had similar interactions is asked to contact the City of Kawartha Lakes OPP at 1-888-310-1122. Dysart et al. County Council is being held tomorrow at 9 a.m. and is open to the public. Regular meetings of County Council are conducted to complete a standard order of business as outlined in the county's procedural bylaw. An agenda and guidance for attendance in person or virtually can be found on the county website. A mini-documentary celebrating the history of Kawartha Dairy in Bob Cajun will screen this Friday at Kawartha Settlers Village. Ripple Through Time will feature one of Ontario's most beloved local dairies. Next year will mark the 90th anniversary of Kawartha Dairy. This will take place Friday, at the Kawartha Settlers Village, with doors opening at 5:15 p.m. The first showing will air from 6 until 6:30, with a second showing from 7 until 7:30. Admission is free, but seating is limited, so arrive early to secure your spot. In sports, in the NBA, Thunder and Spurs are tied at 2 games apiece. Game 5 takes place tonight at 8:30. Knicks were ahead 3-0 in their series against the Cavaliers last night. And their score? Knicks 130, Spurs 90. The Knicks will await a winner between Thunder and the Spurs to see who they will face for the NBA Finals. In Major League Baseball, Jays played the Marlins last night. Marlins took it 8-2. They'll play again tonight at 7:07. And another nail-biter last night in the NHL as the Canes and Habs moved to Montreal with their series tied at 1 game apiece. And the Canes took it 3-2. All right, let's take a look at the weather.
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0: Big thanks to Minden Subaru for sponsoring this morning's weather. Today, it is a beautiful sunny day. If you look out there now, I don't see any clouds in the sky from our little window, our little weather window here at the station. So it will remain sunny this morning. Then we'll get a mix of sun and cloud. You're saying we could have a 40% chance of showers late this afternoon. So, again, that means 60% chance that we will not. Winds will gust to 60 kilometers per hour this morning. We'll have a high of 26 degrees with a humidex of 28, UV index at 8, which is considered to be very high. Tonight, 40% chance of showers early this evening, then it will clear. We'll have some gusty winds up to 50 kilometers per hour late this evening. And then we'll have a low of 11 overnight. Wednesday, that's tomorrow, we'll have a sunny morning and afternoon. Then we'll get a mix of sun and cloud. They're talking about a 30% chance of showers in the afternoon. High of 23, a UV index of 7. Again, that is considered to be high. And Wednesday night, clear with a low of 10. Thursday, we'll have a sunny day. Sun, sun, sun is the theme this week. A high of 21, clear overnight, and a low of 7. So it's looking pretty good, the end of May, bringing us shortly into summer. And we haven't talked about this yet, but I say we talk about the lineup for the Halliburton Rotary Music in the Park. That is kicking off June the 30th with the Radio Rockers. And the following week is Jeff Moulton and Friends, July 7th. That goes every Tuesday night at 6:30, brought to us by the Halliburton Rotary. So looking forward to that. Again, it goes from June 30th until the 1st of September on Tuesday nights. Lots of great artists in there. And speaking of great artists, here's Max Webster, Let Go of the Lime.

0: It's Tuesday, so it's KNU FM Radio Bingo Day. 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And you know, Radio Bingo here at KNU FM, it's a lot more than just a game, because thanks to all of you, we've recently been able to give back to some incredible local organizations. And some of those include Searches Schools Cool Program, Dance Happens Here, Halliburton Red Wolves Special Olympics, Families in Motion, those other movies, and the speaker series that just wrapped up a couple of weeks ago, the Democracy Project. Good morning, Bob.
1: Morning.
0: When you purchase a bingo sheet, you're not only supporting KNU FM, but you are strengthening the heart of the community, because, as you know, we share the proceeds with other nonprofits across the county. 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That is your opportunity to give back. And speaking of giving back, last week was triple bingo, and it was a really, really good night for some people. Game one for $300 was only split two ways, so $150 each to Rosemarie. She's from California, bought her sheet at the Petro Canadian Tire. And Miranda from Baptiste Lake, who bought her sheet here at KNU FM. Game two was also split two ways, and it was a $600 prize last week. Krista from Halliburton bought her sheet at the West Guilford store, and Marianne from Halliburton Lake at Jug City Halliburton. Game three, $1,800, Bob. Guess how many people won it?
2: I'm guessing four.
0: One.
2: Oh, my God.
0: That is...
2: Number four.
0: That is the... you're on number four today. Okay.
2: All right,
0: we've got you. So you guessed there were four people.
2: I guessed four.
0: Yeah, there was just one winner, and it was Pamela. So she took the full $1,800. Congratulations, wow. Pamela, from Halls Lake at Jug City Carnarvon is where she bought her sheet. And as we said, the proceeds are shared with other not-profits across the county. So thank you for playing. And Bob, thank you for your early morning and for coming in today.
2: Well, yeah, the construction traffic is out this morning, so drive carefully when you come into the village of Halliburton this morning.
0: Yes, and that makes it a commute when it's like that, doesn't it?
2: Not so bad this time of day, but another half hour, it will get a little congested out there.
0: It's great to see them hard at work, because pretty soon the county is going to be full. So yeah. Hopefully they get all that done.
2: You know, you mentioned about the... I always feel good about myself when a bingo winner buys their sheet right here at KNU FM.
0: I do too.
2: I just feel fulfilled. But the other fulfilling thing, I was reading yesterday about the organizations we've given money to this time around. And one is Schools Cool, which is a search project for children about to be kindergarten age this summer. It's an 8-week thing, and call search. Yesterday there was only one chair left. It averages $5 a day, $120 for those 8 weeks, and the kids learn all kinds of social skills and math and language. It's just a great thing.
0: It's amazing. Search has its name on so many things.
2: Yes, so true. So call search if you've got a about to be kindergarten age youngster. As I mentioned yesterday afternoon, there was only one seat available.
0: Wow, search SIRCH.
2: And there are subsidies available if you need help with the tuition for it.
0: Thank you. Mm-hmm. That's great information. How was your weekend? Well, what are we? We're Tuesday.
2: I can tell you how yesterday was.
0: Uh-oh. Were you on air yesterday?
2: The weekend. I was, yes. I was. Oh my gosh. Now, the station manager is away. So
0: that's right.
2: I did a little poll just after 1 o'clock, and I said my theme was long songs. So you know how in the olden days it was verboten, especially in AM radio, to play a song longer than 3 minutes. So I opened up with Canadian Railroad Trilogy, because that's one of Sally Two's favorites. But I just got this brainwave, and I put it out there, you know, call or text if you'd like to hear Alice's Restaurant at 2 o'clock. I got this blizzard of calls and texts. Two people were driving south, so I just Broke All the Rules, put on Alice's Restaurant.
0: How long is that song?
2: It's 18 minutes and 24 seconds.
0: Oh, my gosh. I guess you got caught up on a few
2: things.
0: Missed
2: the 1:30 weather, 3 minutes. And and I had one listener who said, it's so good to hear someone playing this in daytime radio.
0: Yes, it's true.
2: So I wrote back and I said, breaking all the rules and having fun.
0: I've had two over 4 minutes this morning, and the next one is 4 minutes, actually. I got a few texts one day when I played a Neil Young, and I can't remember which one it was, but I think it's about 6 minutes. And I had a couple of, hey, thanks. I haven't heard that on the radio for a long time. Yeah. Yeah, it's fun doing that.
2: It is.
0: And it's fun breaking the rules. We don't do that very often,
2: No,
0: though.
2: We don't. No, we're stand-up citizens right here.
0: We certainly are. Here's Jason Mraz, 4-minute song, I'm Yours.

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5: Well, it's 8:24 already. The mornings just fly here.
6: I shouldn't bother to pollute people. Just come as I am.
5: I come as I am. I am what I am. I'm just one of the people.
6: You never know. I was thinking about driving in the car. I think it was Sally too.
5: I think you're talking in mic 3.
6: Am I?
5: Yeah.
6: Because it says 3 on
5: it. Yeah, it says 3. I'm going to turn that mic on. There, you were in mic 4.
6: Oh, that's...
5: But you switched it on the commercial.
6: Did I?
5: Yeah.
6: I did. Oh.
5: Okay, where do you want to be?
6: I'll stay with 3.
5: Okay, yeah, you're on 3 now. I was thinking, is there something that wrong with my hearing?
6: I'm hard to work with here. where was it? Oh, yeah. Russ Davidson's Cause and Cure for the Musical Addiction. I know you've done that.
5: I did one of those interviews. It was fun. Russ.
6: It's a lot of fun. And I was saying to Sally yesterday, like, I haven't been to that many concerts, but Bruce Coburn came to my high school.
5: Oh, wow.
6: Yeah. And I remember so I'll lengthen this out. Our social director was a young guy named John Kapalos. He was a year behind me. John went on to become an actor, and he was in The Breakfast Club. He was the janitor.
5: Oh, wow.
6: He was in Roxanne with Steve Martin and had a really good career and teaches. Anyway, John was, and he had this beautiful long hair, right? And he was like virtually tearing his hair out because people are sitting there and kind of grumpy because Bruce is 2.5 hours late. I didn't mind. I was there with my girlfriend. So, you know, there was plenty to do while you wait. And so I remember that one. And then I said to Sally, you know, and I know the next concert I went to was Maple Leaf Gardens, but I don't remember who was playing because it was the early 70s, you know.
5: Yeah, so long time ago.
6: Doing stuff.
5: Yeah. Well, I didn't realize how many I had gone to until I did that interview with Russ, mm-hmm. and then I started thinking about them. And I was a little nervous doing the interview, but he just was so, just really, I mean, it ended up being just a fun conversation about music and about bands. And, you know, the one, and I can't remember if we talked about this one or not, but when I was at school, I went to school in Nova Scotia, to Acadia, and Brian Adams was not who we know him to be.
6: Sure.
5: He was just doing the university circuit.
6: Yeah.
5: And so he played at our school and came back to our residence after.
6: Wow.
5: And he came back into the residence and we just all sat around and chatted and he played a little bit of guitar and it was like, what a cool guy.
6: Yeah.
5: And then he went on to become who he is. Pretty cool.
6: Wow.
5: Here's the Temptations, the way you do the things you do. Then we'll have a weather update.
6: Okay.
5: Okay.

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2: It's 8:30, and it is time for another weather update. So it looks like that beautiful sunny sky. I don't see any clouds from the weather window. What was it? Did you see any on your way in?
3: There are no clouds. And, you know, you were saying earlier that the chance of rain is later in the day. And I was thinking back a couple of years ago, it seemed like 2 years in a row, every Tuesday market day in Halliburton had rain.
2: You're right.
3: And it has not done that this year.
2: Well, if it does rain, and there's a 60% chance that it won't.
3: That's right.
2: They'll be gone because it's 10 till 2 now. Those market days are 10 till 2. So Tuesday's a big day in Halliburton because we've got the market, we've got the bingo, and then...
3: the morning show with Heather.
2: And we will shortly, in another month, we'll have the Rotary Music in the Park.
3: Yeah. What is it? The Radio Rockers?
2: The Radio
3: Any
2: Rockers
3: idea who they
2: kick
3: are?
2: It off.
3: I haven't heard them before. That's a great name.
2: It is a great name. And speaking of great... The weather today, sunny, mix of sun and cloud this afternoon. There is a 40% chance of showers on the weather system that we're using here. But I looked at another app and I didn't see that. So let's go with the 60% chance that it won't.
3: Yeah.
2: But be prepared that it could. High of 26, humidex of 28. And often when you see that humidex, there's a little bit of chance of rain coming.
3: Humidex. There's a word we haven't used much this year.
2: That's right. We've switched over from wind chill to humidex. It's a good switch. UV index will be very high today at 8. Tonight, 40% chance of showers early this evening. Winds gusting to 50 kilometers per hour and then a low of 11 overnight. Tomorrow, sunny in the morning and early in the afternoon. Then we'll get a mix of sun and cloud, calling for a 30% chance of showers in the afternoon, high of 23. Again, the UV index will be high at 7. A clear night, a low of 10, and then guess what the forecast is Thursday?
3: Thursday, I'm going to go with sun.
2: Sunny, high of 21, clear night, and a low of 7. It's looking pretty, pretty good. We're going to have just a little legal ID here, and then Dave Loggins, please come to Boston.
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3: Are you yelling at your TV?
4: Yelling at my TV?
3: And by that, I mean, are you watching the hockey?
4: Oh, no, I'm not.
3: Oh, you're not. You're not a Montreal Canadiens fan?
4: Sort of a passive Montreal Canadiens fan. I read a couple of Ken Dryden's books.
3: Okay.
4: I read The Game, which was a wonderful story.
3: I think my brother-in-law just got that book from somebody this winter. I think it's a harder one to get.
4: I would imagine, because it goes back a few decades, that maybe four decades that was published. Yeah.
3: Well, I am watching, so I am doing a little bit of yelling at the TV.
4: Well, sure.
3: I am a Montreal Canadiens fan, having been born and raised there.
4: Mm-hmm.
3: It's very exciting. I really thought they would take it last night, but it's close. If they can split the series again, or split the two games in Montreal, then come out of that at two apiece, that would be a good thing.
4: It'd be very special for Canadian fans.
3: Yes.
4: And not with the E, but the A.
3: Yeah.
4: To have a Canadian
3: for all win. Canadians, mm-hmm. not just the E Canadians.
4: Mm-hmm.
3: They're quite a loyal fan base, that's for sure. You know, everybody in Toronto thinks that they're the best fans, but I beg to differ. I think Montreal fans are something else.
4: I think back in the day, I remember I was traveling on business and we went to a game in the new arena, not the old.
3: Oh, form. The Bell.
4: Yeah.
3: Yes. Yeah. I have not been to the Bell when I was at the Montreal Forum, but I've never been to the Bell, to a game at the Bell Center.
4: Same organist, I understand.
3: Oh, okay.
4: She's been with the team for like five decades or
3: wow.
4: something.
3: Wow. Yeah. That's amazing. Well, here is Neil Horan. Nice to meet ya. It's 8:40, and I bet you any money that by the end of this song, our friend Norma will have arrived.
4: Wow. And you weren't even looking.
3: Oh, is she
4: up
3: there?
4: Up top. She just walked on the screen said that.
3: Yeah, she usually comes in around this time. So Norma's got a great show that starts at 9, and she'll have Mike Rainey in, I think, today. It's the last Tuesday of the month, so have your house questions ready, and we'll confirm that with her when she's in. Here's Neil Horan.

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2: Well, it is it's exactly 8:45, which means we're going to be kicked out of here, Bob.
3: Okay, well, next time I come in, I'm just going to come in earlier.
2: Because okay.
3: The time is too short.
2: It is too short. I even find the 2 hours is too short.
3: Oh, yeah.
2: Well, goes by so quickly.
3: This is a show that has so many stop points, right? That it just,
2: well, there's news, there's weather, there's birthdays, they're all
3: exactly.
2: Important things, but yes, it's true,
3: Bob,
2: it just goes,
3: right,
2: and then
3: really
2: there's
3: slows
2: Bob.
3: It down.
2: Oh my gosh, then there's Bob.
3: Speeds it up.
2: And we did confirm with Norma that
3: yes.
2: Mike is in this morning, so if you've got some questions about the house, I'm not sure exactly what the theme will be today. I think we'll probably be on the spring cleaning thing, but I'm not sure, so you'll have to tune in to find out more.
3: And you can ask Mike anything.
2: You can. So get your questions ready and be ready to call in 705-457-1009. Thanks for coming in, Bob.
3: Pleasure.
2: Have a great day, everyone. And until next week, here's Bob Dylan, Hurricane.
3: Really? I was...

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0: Well, good morning, Haliburton County. My name is Norma, and I am your on-air host on Tuesday mornings from now until just before 11 o'clock. We are currently sitting at 19 degrees here in Haliburton. Our weather for today, Environment Canada says we will have a 40% chance of showers late this afternoon, so up until then, there's going to be a mix of sun and cloud. We are expecting winds gusting up to 60 kilometers this morning. Our high today will be 26 with a humidex of 28. Our UV index is going to be 8 or very high, so make sure that you're wearing a hat and sunscreen. Tonight, partly cloudy, 40% chance of showers early this evening, and then the skies will clear again. We will have some gusty winds up to 50 kilometers an hour up until late this evening. And then our low will be 11. For tomorrow, Wednesday, May the 27th, sunny in the morning and early in the afternoon, and then a mix of sun and cloud with a 30% chance of showers in the afternoon and a high of 23, UV index 7 or high. Tomorrow night, clearer skies with a low of 10. And then for Thursday, May the 28th, beautiful day coming in, sunny, high of 21, clear skies overnight with a low of 7. We're going to start right off the bat this morning, a couple of announcements, and then California Dreamin' classic from the Mamas and the Papas. So here we go.
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2: All right, 9:12. We are sitting at 20 degrees here in Halliburton. A couple of important announcements. We just had a commercial about the home show. And just to remind you that if you actually are a home show, home and cottage show pass winner, you need to pick up your passes here by May the 28th at 3 p.m. So that is Thursday. By Thursday night at, well, Thursday afternoon at 3, just a reminder. There is a new flyer that's out that has been created by the Coalition of Halliburton Property Owners. It's an important new flyer called Wildfires in Cottage Country. Try and saying that three times fast. The flyer offers helpful information on how to prepare your property, reduce fire risks, better protect your home and cottage during wildfire season, which we are currently in. Prevention is your best protection. And if you haven't received a flyer through your local lake association, we do have copies here at Canoe. Stop by during business hours and you will be able to pick one of those up. So that is for the flyer, Wildfires in Cottage Country. The last thing I want to let you know about is that we are looking for a Nissan key fob that was lost likely near County Automotive or Todd's Independent. If you find this Nissan key fob, could you please text the following number, 519-495-1446, or you can give us a call here at Canoe or text if you need that number again. It has the Nissan key ring attached to it that says Finch Nissan. So if you happen to find that, could you please either call us here at Canoe or give that number a call? Okay. One more. I'm going to let you know that the Wilberforce Food Bank is closed on Wednesday, May the 27th. They are installing new floors and shelving. They are doing the upgrades. It's possible by a generous donor and the hard work of volunteers and staff. So Wednesday, May the 27th, it will be closed. They will have modified service on Friday, May the 29th. So pre-made hampers will be available for pickup. And then as of Wednesday, June the 3rd, they are returning to regular service. So they thank you in advance for your patience. They thank the volunteers and staff for your hard work and the donors for your generosity. So that is the Wilberforce Food Bank. All right, needles and pins coming up.

0: hun, did you hear that Jessica Pearson and the East Wind will be performing at the Legion in Halliburton on May 30th?
1: Boy, I sure did. Do you think the stage is strong enough for them?
0: Huh? There's only three of them.
1: Yeah, but all those awards they won might be a little too much.
0: Aha. Uh-huh. Well, I'm going. It'll be like a fresh East Wind blowing across the country, bringing music from everywhere. Americana stomp and holler mixed with Celtic and folk ballads and their signature audience banter and sing-along choruses.
1: Well, I can't wait to see Halliburton's own Jocelyn Regina work her magic as their opener. She's more like the dessert than an appetizer, though.
0: It's a date.
1: Well, the concert's being presented by the Halliburton County Folk Society, so I'll go and get the tickets at HalliburtonFolk.com. You bring money for the drinks. So that's Saturday, May 30th at 7:30 p.m. at the Legion in Halliburton. The ad says the doors open at 7.
2: Dear hurt, you shattered me. Watch the tears run down my cheeks.
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4: All right. 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Paper Airplane is coming up with Allison Krauss and Union Station. 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
1: Okay, what's coming up here? All right. I'm sorting through my papers here. We have a whole stack of things that are happening between now and Sunday, and a whole bunch of thank yous and things going on. So the Four C's wants to thank the community and business partners for all the support that's been going on to keep the Halliburton Food Bank going. With spring cleaning coming, the Four C's just wanted to let you know that one of their services used to pass on soiled and damaged clothing items is no longer available. So the Diabetic Society, who has paid for these unsellable items in the past, is not picking them up. And so that means that if donations to the store include soiled or damaged clothing, those items have to be taken by the Four C's, which will cost them, to the local landfill site. So please remember to ensure that your items are sellable before donated. And thank you for helping the 4Cs stock the food shelves, reduce landfill costs, and together we can fight against food insecurity. So that is from Louise Ewing, who is the chair of the 4Cs. So just a reminder, make sure that your donations are in proper working order and they're not sold or damaged. So there you go. Okay. Coming up, Steve Porter, take a second look, and then we're coming into the bottom of the hour with the weather, and then Mike is here. And we're going to listen to the Emerson Lumber intro, our theme song, which is Stevie Ray Vaughan, The House is Rockin', and then we'll be back. So stay tuned.

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1: I wonder where you are.
2: And my name is Norma, and I am your on-air host on Tuesday mornings from 9 until just before 11. We are currently sitting at 21 degrees. We've gone up a couple of degrees since I came in at 9:15, so really moving fast. Environment Canada says that for today we will have a mix of sun and cloud. There is a 40% chance of showers late this afternoon. Gusty winds up to 60 kilometers this morning. Wow. A high of 26 and a humidex of 28. For tonight, partly cloudy, 40% chance of showers early this evening, and then the skies will clear. Again, gusty winds up to 50. As the evening progresses, they will slacken off, and we will have a low of 11. For tomorrow, Wednesday, May the 27th, sunny in the morning, and then early in the afternoon, the clouds start moving in. There is a 30% chance of showers in the afternoon. High of 23 for tomorrow night, clear skies, low of 10. And then for Thursday, May the 28th, sunny, beautiful day, high of 21. Overnight clear skies and a low of 7. Woohoo! Mike Rame is in the building, and we are going to be joining him in a couple of minutes. A few things to take care of before we do that, but as soon as you hear Stevie Ray Vaughan coming on with The House is Rockin', you'll know to get ready to have your questions. You can text us at 705-457-1009, and we'll do our best to answer them on the air. Here we go.
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0: You better believe the house is rocking when Mike is here. This is awesome. Good morning, Mike.
1: Good day, and how are you today?
0: I am doing awesome. And
1: you look
0: snappy. Yeah, pretty much. You know, it's a little bit cooler, and we've got the window open. We've got the breeze coming in a bit, and it's a good day when you're here.
1: Great time of year. The black flies are coming out.
0: Oh, yeah, I know. I've had a couple of mosquitoes coming in, too.
1: I fed them feverishly yesterday.
0: When did you really?
1: In the bush. Oh, yeah.
0: Yeah. Did you have your little bug hat on and everything, too?
1: Oh, no.
0: You like to go hail and hard.
1: Be one with the fly.
0: So funny. I can just imagine it. Anyway, we have Mike Rame here, and I'm going to give you his information right off the bat before I forget, because, of course, we get talking, and then I lose all control. I lose all control here. HomeProInspections.ca is his website. He is a certified home inspector and has a wealth of information and most people who listen to the show recognize that Mike is just, oh my gosh, he just has so much firsthand knowledge of conditions up here and things, and he's just very well-versed, and it is our delight to have him here. He's coming up to his busy season, so I think this is your last broadcast between now and September-ish.
1: That is correct.
0: So, because he just gets, especially with the home show coming up and people wanting to do things, and he just gets incredibly busy. So we do appreciate him spending his time with us, and we want to, kind of be aware that he's taking an hour out of his day, more than an hour, actually, to be here. So we appreciate that. His email, homepromike@gmail.com, or you can email his office, homeproco@gmail.com. I'll give you his phone number for the office so that if we happen to have a question that you pose and we can't give you enough information on the air, you can always call into the office, and then Lise will set something up for you to have a more in-depth conversation with Mike. So toll-free 1-800-832-0519, or if you are local to Halliburton, 705-455-9055. So there we go. And again, thank you to Emerson Lumber for sponsoring this and providing us with the airtime. So, Mike, I was told that today we are going to be talking about sick house. Is that a thing? And then you said to me, yeah, we're also going to talk about rats, bats, bees, and bears. I am dying to hear what you have to say.
1: Pick one.
0: Okay. Let's talk about bees.
1: Yeah.
0: So am I to surmise from this that we're talking about things around your home, inside and outside, that maybe kind of catch you a little bit off guard and pose potential either issues that need to be corrected or can be injurious to one's health?
1: Yep.
0: Can I put it that way?
1: Yep.
0: Okay.
1: If you happen to be like allergic of any extent, then you get that sort of pumpkin head explosion.
0: I've had that happen. Okay, I'm just going to turn it over to you, and I'm going to let your brain take us wherever it chooses to travel. By the way, Mike does have notes here. I just want to let you know. But as always, if there are any questions that you have, anything that you're wondering about, you can call or text us at 705-457-1009. We'll do our best to answer them on the air. So up to you, Mike. Take it away.
1: It all began
0: long ago in a forest far away.
1: Got off on a little bit of a tangent. Anybody that knows me knows that I can't talk in a straight line.
0: Right.
1: It's kind of off.
0: That's okay.
1: As far as my crooked little mind works. So, however, we'll try to keep it
0: it's
1: on
0: part of your charm
1: for today. And one of the things that I was going to discuss originally with way you had suggested we were going to be going with.
0: Yep.
1: I'm changing it ever so slightly.
0: That's okay.
1: As far as what's in the house, equally.
0: Yep.
1: There's enough going around the house.
0: Right.
1: So I thought, we better just try and encompass all of that.
0: Good idea.
1: Goodies. So one of the most interesting ones that I'd come across is older houses, and the houses would be in a vintage of the early 1900s.
0: Okay.
1: And maybe even the late 1800s.
0: So we're thinking homesteader, farmhouse.
1: Century.
0: Okay. Century plus. Yep.
1: And I was in a house some time ago, and I'd come across a very beautiful, ornate, almost like a vase.
0: Okay.
1: And but it was sealed. And
0: okay.
1: It had a beautiful kind of coloring to it, and it was just so unique looking, and I was taken by it, and took a picture, blah blah blah. As it turned out, it was, and they are, a fire extinguisher.
0: What?
1: Yes.
0: Tell me more. This is intriguing.
1: Yeah, and how it works. It's, as I say, it's very, it looks like it should belong in, you know, on the dining room somewhere.
0: It's a very
1: pleasing thing to look at. What happens is if we have a fire, the temperature in that room gets hot enough that it breaks the bulb, which is glass.
0: Right.
1: And it extracts all of the oxygen out of the room. Thus, in theory, putting out the fire in that specific area. However, should there be people around?
0: Oh, that would not be helpful.
1: Their oxygen is done, is cut off. So, and it happens very rapidly.
0: Right.
1: It's not something that you start feeling drowsy. It's like
0: all gone.
1: The air is, the breathable air is vamoosed. So, they are, it's a weird thing because they're beautifully ornate.
0: Right.
1: And it's something that you would, you know, you would want to go over and look at and check out and things like that.
0: I've never heard of this before.
1: Yeah. So, all that being said, I found one. And people were moving out and cleaning out everything in the house. And I said, could I have that?
0: Right.
1: So I wrapped it up, and I wrapped it up, and then I wrapped it up again, and you know, because I really didn't want to dispatch all the oxygen in my vehicle as I was driving home.
0: Exactly.
1: But anyway, it is just an amazing looking decor.
0: Right.
1: And never touch them because it is something that causes death very, very rapidly.
0: Wow.
1: So. Interesting, eh?
0: I'd never heard of that.
1: Yeah.
0: I'm jotting it down because, like, this is just fascinating to me. I've never heard of this before.
1: Yeah. I've come across a couple of them.
0: Right.
1: And I was just lucky enough that I could talk one person into letting me have it. Well, I'm driving home with this oxygen-depleting bomb in the back of my truck. Anybody that sees my truck and knows it's like got one foot in the grave all the time and bounces and farts and kicks and
0: because you're a contractor and this is what
1: that's right,
0: you know.
1: So I've got this one all wrapped and
0: oh my gosh, that's
1: everything
0: funny.
1: That I could wrap it in. But anyways, I survived it and it's up in my attic now,
0: right
1: in my shop. And it's like, oh, I should really get that out of there, but I'm really touched between, you know, I really like they're beautiful.
0: Yeah.
1: But they also tend to kill people, so it's
0: That would be
1: a little bit problematic.
0: Yeah, exactly. Oh my gosh, that's so hysterical.
1: I guess the point is that I'm sure there's still some around, and
0: right.
1: people that are living in these beautifully ornate century plus homes.
0: Yes.
1: Now, you may see one sitting in the corner or hanging in on the wall or whatever.
0: Right.
1: It'll typically be in the living area where the wood stove.
0: Would have been, yeah.
1: Sorry, it
0: yeah.
1: wasn't even a wood stove, it was a fireplace.
0: Right.
1: Would
0: right.
1: be. So we didn't want to, want to deplete the oxygen and knock off the family. So. Yeah.
0: Oh my gosh, that's amazing.
1: Yeah.
0: But, I mean, it just goes to show you that, you know, when, for example, if I was purchasing a home, a century home like that, and this was, you know, left behind by the family because they didn't want, I wouldn't know what it was.
1: Yeah.
0: So, you know, again, it's really important for someone like yourself to come in as a professional and take a look through a building, a property, whatever, because you have seen this before and you would know immediately to recognize that and say, oh my gosh, you got to be really careful with this.
1: Yeah.
0: same with the other stuff, you know. Like, I'm so glad you... you've blown my mind, Mike. You really have, because, like, seriously, I've never heard of that before. Anyway.
1: It's
0: Norma's going to go off on a little tangent in her brain.
1: That's all right. It's kind of fun, because with that sort of thing, you see it, and it's like, oh, I'm just totally geeking out, right?
0: I'm too.
1: Heard of these things, and you read them, and then there's one.
0: Yeah.
1: And it's like, wow.
0: Oh, my gosh.
1: And you tell your client, and they all run outside. And
0: yeah, yeah. No, but seriously.
1: Yeah.
0: So you got to be aware of what's in your home and around it.
1: And joking aside, should you have one of those in your home,
0: right,
1: you need to call the fire department.
0: Right.
1: And have them come in and remove that extremely dangerous component from your home.
0: Wow.
1: So
2: turn right on Mountain Street. Then turn right on
1: you could do that, yeah.
0: Yeah, you could turn right on Mountain Street, because that would bring you right
1: here. Can't get there from here.
0: No.
1: So we'll carry on.
0: Cool.
1: I just happened to not know how to do this.
0: It's okay. Mike's phone is just having a little bit of a moment, so it's okay. It's the blending of historical knowledge and technology that happens here at Canoe. So it's all good. That's all good. What an interesting way to start off our program.
1: Yeah, and it's in going through that, I was going to initially my discussion was going to be within the home and all of the little pitfalls that we come across.
0: Yep.
1: And I thought, well, you know what? A lot of those pitfalls are the natural ones that are on the outside and that are coming on the inside.
0: Yep.
1: They can cause some problems. And we never are the wiser.
0: Right.
1: So, story number two.
0: Yep.
1: So, I'm doing an inspection on a house around Norland area somewhere. And in doing that, we have a crawl space to go under. And this particular crawl space was, you had to think small thoughts to get into it.
0: Okay.
1: It was very, very tight. And in going in, the owner, the prospective buyer of the house he's a large gentleman, and he says, yeah, I'm not even bending over to look in there. You let me know what's going on. So, no problem. I don on the fancy clothes, and I start wiggling underneath. And it's very odd. There's like almost like little coves have been cut into trails.
0: Okay.
1: Going underneath. That's kind of unique. I've never seen that before. So I'm literally on my belly, and I'm wiggling through this area. And I hear the squeak, squeak, squeak. And I'm thinking, oh, boy, what have I got myself into now?
0: Right.
1: And I take my flashlight, and I scan across. And in the corner, there's a family of rats.
0: Oh.
1: That are chewing on the underside of his subfloor of his house.
0: Oh, my gosh.
1: So whether it's, I don't know what the rationale was from a rat to pick that one particular spot.
0: Right.
1: But there was a bunch of them there, and they were all digging through it.
0: Oh, my gosh.
1: I put the little mic card in reverse
0: and started to
1: get out as quick as I can. And I get out, and I'm talking to the purchaser over, and I'm thinking, you know, we need to have a discussion here.
0: Yeah, right.
1: In most cases, something like that's just, that's the end of the game right there. We've seen enough. We're not buying a house. We're leaving.
0: Right.
1: So especially with mice are one thing, rats totally different.
0: Yeah, exactly. Yeah.
1: So anyway, I come out, and I'm all covered in yuck.
0: Yeah.
1: And the gentleman's over, and I said, oh, come on over for a second. And I had the discussion with him. I said, you know, I hate to tell you this, but we've got a pretty heavy rat infestation down below.
0: Right.
1: And he pauses for a second and doesn't say anything. And I said, like, I'm expecting the inspection to be...
0: We're done.
1: We're done.
0: Yeah, he's going to be...
1: He hums and haws about it. He says, just don't tell my wife.
0: What?
1: And that's what he said. He said, keep doing the inspection, but don't tell her anything.
0: Oh, my gosh.
1: So it was like... Okay, you're paying the bill, so I'm just here to do what you want me to do.
0: Right, right.
1: So, at any rate, I don't know whether he's still married or whether the rat infestation was gone or what happened to it, but the point being is that when we have an area that is very unclean,
0: yes,
1: and unclean can be dry stuff boxes, or it can be, you know, soft and yucky stuff. It can be garbage.
0: Yeah.
1: And with that, that's going to bring in rodents. And 9 times out of 10, it is obviously mice, which we in Halliburton, you know, oh, yeah. got mice.
0: Yeah, it's universal. It's universal. I mean, it just, you know. Yeah.
1: It's unrealistic to believe that you don't.
0: Yeah.
1: So, at any rate, this is this gets addressed, and we carry on.
0: Yeah.
1: So, it's when we talk about rats, bats, bees,
0: yeah.
1: it's all of these things, they tend to want to hang out in our houses.
0: Right.
1: And I'm not entirely sure what it is about our house that's way more comfortable than, you know, hole in the tree log.
0: Yeah.
1: So, but they seem to prefer it. So at any rate, in another experience we're going through, and this was just north of Lindsay,
0: okay. Just letting you know, that's just Mike's phone is having a moment. So, Scott, can you possibly take care of Mike's phone for us?
1: Turn Thanks. It off.
0: Yeah, appreciate that. Thank you.
1: If you've got a meat grinder, that's where it works best.
0: No, it's just, it was having a moment. It's having a moment today, so we'll just get Scott to take care of it. Thanks, Scott.
1: In that area, I spent a lot of time with bat problems, and the bat problems also are something that is, in fact, you know, not good for our health. Bat feces,
0: right?
1: And I generally would go in and we'd find a small bit of droppings over, and they're usually at the gable end where the gable vent is,
0: yep,
1: and they come in through there.
0: I watched a TV program, and they had a bat infestation.
1: Yeah.
0: And it was up in the attic, and it came through the, like there were like slats.
1: Oh, yeah. And, yep, the louvers in the gable end.
0: Yeah. So, and I guess, you know, some areas are more prone to it than others and whatever. I know around here we have certain bat populations that are protected species and whatever. So,
1: I actually had a request some time ago about people that were doing a assessment of the little brown bat.
0: Oh, yes.
1: And the little brown bat if we're going to have a bat, that's the one we like to have. They consume so many bugs, flying and otherwise. That they're our friends. So we don't want to go into local caves and things like that looking for them, because then we're into a lot of disease type materials that they leave behind, fecal mass for exactly. But going in this case, the little brown bat is now a protected animal, and there was a group of people that were trying to stop a developer from developing their area, because the local people would watch the bats fly around and thought it was quite nice, and it would be quite nice and blah blah blah, but they wanted me to go sit in the middle of the field in the middle of the night with thermal imaging camera to prove that there was bats outside. And when I wiped the grin off my face, I said, are you really serious? You know, like there's some things out there that are just, you don't do.
0: Yeah.
1: And you can't do effectively. And I guess maybe there's people out there that can and that know how, but I'm certainly not one of them. And they wanted to pay me a bunch of money, but I just wasn't into sitting in the woods in the middle of the night watching bats flying around. So anyway, people are strange. And bats are bats. It's the removal of bats is an extremely tedious job. So I believe it's histomatosis is the disease that we get from bat feces.
0: Right.
1: And with that, it's it was odd because when I came across a home that had a heavy bat content, it was difficult to sort of itemize where it started and when it stopped. It was like a curtain of waste that was spread out across the whole underside of the building. And I got to thinking, you know, are we just talking about a mess, or are we talking about like structural issues?
0: Right.
1: I don't think, you know, the bats don't do anything.
0: No, they don't.
1: Detrimental.
0: They don't chew. They don't.
1: Right.
0: Yeah.
1: But boy, they love to eat those bugs.
0: Right.
1: And they're, you know, we're their best friend when it comes to how many bugs you're going to eat tonight around my porch where I like to sit in the evening, you know. So the little brown bat, unfortunately, is just extremely low in numbers.
0: Right.
1: And, if you can build a bat box,
0: yep,
1: they're a great idea.
0: And it's better, and I would suggest probably that it's better to make sure that your house is bat proof and, you know, so that they can't get in rather than trying to get rid of them.
1: Yeah. It's the gable vents.
0: Right.
1: That they just seem to love. And if you can, I wish I had the wisdom to tell you how to make a better bat house.
0: Right.
1: But it's something that that's eluded me so far. It's one of those things that you really like to have them, but not in your house.
0: Exactly. Exactly.
1: So,
0: yeah. And the same with the bees.
1: Yeah.
0: Right.
1: Oh boy. We're going to talk about bees.
0: Okay.
1: Cause, maybe we'll just slip right into bees right now. Because
0: we've got about 2.5 minutes before
1: good.
0: We have to stop for our station ID.
1: We'll get a chunk of bees talking about
0: it. Okay.
1: So the bees are everywhere. And not necessarily the friendly bees that we like to make honey with.
0: No.
1: But the kind of the transition between wasps and hornets and bees and trying to establish which one is which, I haven't become smart enough to know, to be quite honest with you.
0: They all look really dangerous to me.
1: Yeah,
0: you know.
1: They do.
0: Yeah.
1: There's the ones that cause me the most grief are the ones that are the ground hornets.
0: Right.
1: And when we're, for anybody that's out there that's maybe into the stage where they're needing to have their septics done or checked.
0: Yes. Yep.
1: When you take that cap off, there's potential that it can have a complete flock of dirt. I call them dirt bats dirt bees because I really don't know what their real name
0: exactly.
1: is.
0: Exactly. Yeah.
1: But all I know is there's a lot of them and they sting like crazy.
0: Yeah. And they feel like fire.
1: Yeah, they do. Not
0: and
1: very
0: they just
1: fun.
0: Come up. They just come up from the ground and there's no stopping them.
1: Yeah, that's true. I've had a couple of incidences where it's just like, holy smokes, how many stings can I take?
0: Oh, my.
1: You know, and it was just huge. Or worse, well, maybe not worse, but equally as bad, you pull up with your truck and you jump out into the grass and
0: they're right there.
1: The grass is completely full.
0: Oh my gosh.
1: With hornets and it's just up your pant legs and in your sleeves.
0: Right.
1: And that's
0: dangerous line of work you're in.
1: It's
0: Mike.
1: A bad day with MI. I'm telling you, it's I'd rather get hit by a moose.
0: I wasn't aware that, to take the lid off septic. I mean, so that's something that we as homeowners need to be aware of.
1: Yeah. And I don't know. I wish I was smart enough to know whether it was, what was the attractant?
0: Mm-hmm.
1: And I don't know whether it was the heat, because they generate, you know, it's a septic generates a temperature.
0: Right.
1: There's the bacteria breakdown causes warmth.
0: Right.
1: And I don't know, you know, what that is.
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0: All right. Apparently, that is our cue that I need to do the weather.
1: Ah.
0: Between that and the sirens outside.
1: You could just say, Mike, shut up.
0: We might have to do that legal ID one more time, and then I will give you the weather update.
1: Sounds good.
0: Okay. I'm going to turn off your mic because we don't want to have all the sounds coming from the outside. I'm going to play the ID again and then give you the weather update. Hang on.
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0: There we go. That's better. My name is Norma, and I'm here with Mike Rain this morning, and we're doing the house help program. We are currently sitting at 22 degrees outside our studio here on Mountain Street in Haliburton. Thank you so much for joining us. For today, Environment Canada says we will have a sunny, sunny, sunny day until about noon, and then the clouds are starting to move in. There's a 40% chance of showers this afternoon. High gusty winds late this morning up to 60 kilometers an hour, a high of 26 and a humidex of 28. For tonight, partly cloudy, 40% chance of showers early this evening, and then the skies will clear. Again, those gusty winds up to 50 kilometers, and then as the evening wears on, they will slacken off. Low of 11 for tonight. For tomorrow, Wednesday, May the 27th, again, sunny in the morning. Early afternoon, the clouds move in. There's a 30% chance of showers in the afternoon. High of 23. Overnight, clear skies with a low of 10. And then Thursday, May 28th. Oh, almost the end of May already. Sunny skies, high of 21. Clear skies overnight with a low of 7. 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And then we'll be back with Mike to continue our conversation about bees this morning.
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0: All right, there we go. And now we're back. So, Mike, yeah, we're talking about all sorts of things around your home, in and outside, that you need to be aware of that you might not be thinking about as you're out and about in this lovely weather. So, bees. So, septic tank, making sure that you don't, that you're aware that that could potentially happen where the bees come out when you lift the cover. What else?
1: And even just the fact of pulling into the cottage and opening the door and jumping out. I mean, if you've got a longer grass.
0: Right. So say you're coming up for the first time.
1: You
0: didn't make it up here for the weekend.
1: It doesn't usually matter if the grass is long or short. It's been my experience that they're very camouflaged. You don't see them until you lift up that stone or you kick off that piece of pile of dirt or whatever.
0: Right.
1: And then it's... they're very elusive until they're not,
0: right.
1: Type of thing. And then it's a whole lot of yuck.
0: Am I right in thinking, too, that if you happen to be looking at doing any renovations, say, I can think of siding on cottages, and sometimes there are bees that get in between.
1: Oh, yeah.
0: Or replacing windows, even.
1: Yep.
0: You need to be aware of that.
1: The bottom of the sills.
0: Right.
1: It's not uncommon to see them there. There's an awful lot of space that bees like to hang out on, and I hate to be, spreading fear, it's not all that common to see it, but it's something to be aware of, and it's for your little guys and your pets, this poor septic pumper.
0: Yes. Yeah.
1: Because, I've jumped out of those trucks and into a nest of hornets more than a few times, and it just ruins your day.
0: Right.
1: All the way around.
0: Oh, my gosh. Are there things that we can do around our homes?
1: It's difficult to address it after it's taken place.
0: Okay.
1: Because I've burned them.
0: Okay.
1: And that is very effective, But really, you know, in retrospect, using fire kind of aimlessly like that is not in Halliburton's best interest.
0: No.
1: You know?
0: No, absolutely.
1: So I don't think that that's, you know, a wise move to make.
0: Right.
1: Mind you, it fixes them quick.
0: Yeah,
1: but at any rate, it's not something you should be doing at all in that regard. but other ways of addressing them, I mean, there's product out there that you can buy, and if you have to, then it's time to, you know, call the pest people to come in.
0: I was going to suggest that.
1: The professionals, and let them come in, and you sit in the house and watch them get stung. That's fun. Yeah. it's an interesting dance that everybody has that they never knew they had.
0: My wingman, when we first met, was, just a little bit after that, he changed jobs and was an exterminator.
1: Yeah.
0: And he would come and tell me stories.
1: Tell
0: me stories. And, you know, it's a very, you know, we need to have a real appreciation for these folks who do come into our homes, our cottages, our properties. And, you know, I know it's expensive, but you know what? You pay for their expertise, and hazard pay is not enough.
1: Yeah, it's a hazardous job.
0: It's just simply not enough.
1: Yeah.
0: I'm sorry, but it's not.
1: Yeah,
0: for sure. You know.
1: So here's something else, getting away from maybe the stinging vermin. Is something that we need to really be probably more cognizant of than we've ever had to before, is things like bed bugs.
0: Mm.
1: And, you know, any of those little tiny grubs or insects that can get transported in your clothing, in your, and not in your clothing that you're wearing necessarily, but in your backpack or your suitcase, and we maybe have no bed bugs or any of that sort of thing here, but in the city, there's a, you know, that's not an uncommon thing for us to find in
0: true.
1: When I'm doing inspections down in the South End, to find the amount of critters that they have running around in Lindsay is just bizarre. But it's, and they call them pets, you know, legitimately. So, but at any rate, it's something that, you want to be, be cognizant of what you're planning or where, you know, where you're planning your feet, because as you come out, there's a good chance that you're going to have things with you. And, you know, it can be lice, it can be ticks, it can be fleas, any of that sort of thing. And, and unfortunately, Fluffy the cat and Fido the dog are the ones that are going to, you know, suffer and bring them in unknowingly.
0: Yep. So question for you. I know we have a large deer population up here.
1: Yes.
0: And I know ticks are often,
1: wildlife.
0: I would say, transported.
1: Yeah, can be.
0: From deer and things like that. So I'm guessing, you know, people who work in gardens and things like that need to be particularly aware, or walking through our trails and so on, of ticks and things, because it's a natural function of living up here. We love the wildlife in that, but, you know, we have to be aware of...
1: You're a visitor.
0: Exactly, exactly. Can we talk for a couple of minutes about bears? And the reason why I'm asking this, Mike, is I know from your experience up here, when we first moved up here, yes, we knew there were bears, and we didn't have any problems at all until last summer.
1: Ah.
0: And I've heard several people comment in terms of theories as to why we have, it seems like, not that we have more bears up here right now, but they're more visible, they're more active, they're more, they don't keep to themselves as much. And some of the theories that I have heard are because of the forest fires up north in the northern part of our province, they've moved the bear population south. I don't know how true that is. I don't, whatever. But the bottom line is, we've never had a problem with a bear until last summer. And it's our own fault. It was our own fault. We just never thought about it because... it had been years. I mean, we moved up here in 2019 and had no issues until last summer. And we had garbage in a bin outside our back door.
1: Yeah.
0: And one evening, we have motion sensor lights, and I thought we had a raccoon. And I went out. I went out because the light came on, and I could hear something, you know, rattling around. I thought it was a raccoon. I, you know, kind of rattled the door and bellowed. And
5: then you did the two-step boogie.
0: No, actually, I went back, and about 15 minutes later, heard the noise again. The light came back on, and then I went out fully expecting to see a raccoon, was going to grab the broom by the back door.
5: Right.
0: And, I mean, Mike knows what I look like here, and let's just say it would not have ended well. And there was a bear. There was a bear. Yep. Beside my car. It was a big bear. This bear was so big that the top of its back was up to the roof of my car. I have a little Impreza, so it's lower to the ground, but, you know.
5: It was a big chunk of bear.
0: And this bear just looked at me like, what? And I knew about the bear hotline. I knew that we have a bear officer at the Ministry of Natural Resources Depot in Minden. And so I called them because I wanted them to be aware. We live just on the outskirts of town. And I wanted them to be aware that, first of all, I knew it was my own fault. But second of all, that, you know, this was happening. And as it turned out, a couple of days later, both of my neighbors had the bear as well. So I know people tend to put garbage in sheds and things like that, and there's a whole protocol with it. But in your experience up here, when you're looking at purchasing a building, is that something that you need to be aware of? Are the things around it?
1: Oh, yeah.
0: Okay.
1: Big time.
0: Okay.
1: I do a lot of crawl spaces. I do a lot of, you know, areas where old sheds are there and they're part of the purchase point.
0: Okay. Yeah.
1: And so I'm in every nook and every cranny.
0: Right.
1: And it's, you are so correct. As far as, you know, the bear scenario goes, a bear can run faster than a racehorse, than a thoroughbred.
0: Wow.
1: So if he's got to go 40 feet from you taking a picture of him on your post to where he's sitting.
0: Right.
1: If it's a big boar and he takes an ugly.
0: Yeah.
1: Nothing good is going to come
0: right
1: from that. And even you get in the door, you slam the door, everything's good. You've just educated them.
0: Okay.
1: So it's, they're beautiful animals to look at. They are absolutely dangerous animals to prompt. There's no such thing as let's try to get closer.
0: Mm.
1: He can outrun you in a blink of an eye.
0: Mm-hmm.
1: And nothing. And then he gets called a problem animal.
0: Right.
1: And they have a great memory.
0: Yes, they do.
1: He'll know to come back.
0: Yes. And they have a huge territory.
1: Yeah. Yeah. So it's really big game such as that is just something to not mess around with. And even, you know, maybe not as ferocious or as dangerous looking is the deer.
0: Mm.
1: And the moose are rare to come up onto the properties.
0: Right. Yes.
1: That doesn't happen. With the deer, though, you know, you feed them enough that they come right up to you. But if you get a young buck that's coming up, it's fun for him to rattle those antlers.
0: Right.
1: And if he decides to rattle, make a dosh at you and rattle them on you, then right. Number one, the deer gets shot. Number two, you get a trip to the hospital.
0: Right. And they are unpredictable.
1: Absolutely.
0: Yeah.
1: Absolutely. Warm and fuzzy one moment and,
0: right.
1: And get pronging you the next moment
0: right.
1: With a big chunk of bone. So, yeah, I'm not a proponent for feeding the deer.
0: Mm.
1: To be quite honest with you. And that's, you know, I understand that a lot of people do and they've never had any issues and everything is warm and fuzzy. But
5: It's, you're just waiting for the moment.
0: But the bottom line is the same, like with the bats, with the mice, the bees, the deer, the bear, like whatever. They have their own place.
5: The wild ones aren't the ones to be afraid
0: of.
5: No,
0: exactly.
5: The wild, and it's not so much up here. I don't think I've ever run into it up here. But when you get down into like the Lindsay, the Peterborough area, south of that, people have exotics.
0: Oh, yeah?
5: And I hate walking into a room and opening the door and there's a cobra sitting or some kind of a snake that's bigger around than my waist.
0: Right.
5: And he's sitting in in the bathtub.
0: Oh, my gosh.
5: You know, when I'm doing the inspection. And
0: Oh, my gosh, Mike.
5: It's like, Mr. Bear, Mr. Snake, can you move over? I got to use that. And now you just scared it right out of me.
0: Oh, my gosh.
5: But, it's Lindsay is an interesting town.
0: Yeah.
5: And Peterborough, too. Yeah. There's a lot of people that have exotic pets.
0: Yeah.
5: And, you know, it's nothing for them to have a big snake wrapped around them. I got a phone call years ago to ask if I could help them with a problem that they were having in their duct. And I said, yeah, I can come down and have a look. And
0: right.
5: They said they didn't want to bother calling the heating company. And right. I said, well, I probably don't need it. It's just, we'll take a look. So I came in.
0: Yeah.
5: And I get there, and there's about five people there. I'm thinking, well, this is a little extravagant. Mm-hmm. I said, what's the story? Tell me what's going on. Well, we've lost our pet. And I said, okay.
0: Yeah.
5: Fluffy the cat.
0: Right.
5: Rover
0: right.
5: the dog, something like that.
0: Yeah.
5: Gerbil. And as it turns out, they had lost their boa constrictor, which was about 12 feet long.
0: Oh, my gosh, Mike.
5: And they didn't tell me that until I got there.
0: Right.
5: And they said that. He said, I understand if you don't want to, he's harmless, but I understand if you don't want to, you know, if you want to not back away
0: there,
5: from this.
0: After you got there.
5: Yeah.
0: Sheesh.
5: So, no, you know what? I'm here. I'll take a look at it. What's the worst that can happen? So, first off, I don't know where the heck, where is he?
0: Yeah.
5: They don't know where he is.
0: Right.
5: So,
0: they not make the connection between their ductwork kind of having an issue and the snake being missing?
5: Well,
0: that would have been my first thought.
5: I can't remember whether it was summer. I don't think it was winter. Anyway, regardless, it was big and it was gone. And I really I hadn't had a lot of experience capturing snakes, big ones. I called the Metro Zoo.
0: Right.
5: And I had said to them, you know, this is a scenario. Where should I look? And he said, well, just the cold-blooded animal. Go to wherever it's warm.
0: Right.
5: And you'll find them. So I thought, okay, well, that sounds easy enough. So I'm going around in the basement, and they have a wood stove in the basement. It's turned, it's dialed back now.
0: Right.
5: They haven't had it on for a day.
0: Right.
5: So I walk over, crawl up onto a little ladder. I push open the top top square of the suspended ceiling, and sticking his tongue out at me is a great big friggin' snake.
0: Oh,
5: he was as big around as a softball.
0: Oh my gosh.
5: It was
0: great.
5: So I had to take 5 minutes and go and clean my pants out.
0: Well, wait, I was like, I found your pet. My gosh.
5: And it was, it's,
0: yeah.
5: So, I mean, there's people that have those things out there and they get away.
0: Right.
5: They get away regularly. So that's getting a little off of our discussion here, but it's the point being that people bring these things with them.
0: Right.
5: And while the big things are icky and scary, it's the bed bugs.
0: Yeah.
5: It's the lice.
0: Yeah.
5: It's things like that. And we have an awful lot of people now that are coming in and doing their thing, but they're definitely from the city and they're using their same clothes that they bring in. And a lot of times they're bringing in their own sheets and things like that so that they don't have to wash anything. And, you know, so it's difficult.
0: Yeah.
5: to deal with that.
0: Yeah.
5: I've been in crawl spaces where I've run into snakes. One was fun because it was just a little grass snake, but when I brought him out, the the real estate agent, I didn't think she could jump that high. It was fun, but at any rate, it's something that animals that don't belong here,
0: right?
5: Really, you know, don't belong here,
0: right?
5: And bringing your pet bull snake or whatever the case may be is not a good idea. And going back to your comments and experience there, we've been doing septic inspections, and incidentally, septic is the best smelling stuff if you're a rodent or an animal or a bear. I was pushed off of an island when we were doing a septic inspection, and the bear could smell it, and he came a running.
0: Wow.
5: And it was, you know, the agent and the home buyer were in in the house banging the glass,
0: right.
5: And I was shoveling underneath, and I didn't know. So right. I was more taken by the massive hordes of black flies that I was having to deal with.
0: Right.
5: But anyway, it's, you know, I slapping two shovels together or two metallic things together seems to help a little bit. But we've been on inspections where a lady was really excited that there was a cub going down a set of stairs at a cottage, and outside, of course.
0: Right.
5: And myself and the pumper both were pretty much understanding that there's never just a cub.
0: No, I was thinking, where's the mom?
5: Yeah, and so the cub started to bellow a little bit, and then the sow came down the stairs really quick, and that was a little bit disconcerting.
0: Right.
5: So, because it's just, you have no idea, and you're between her and her cubs. And that person was just taking pictures. And, you know, sometimes it's good to clean up the gene pool, you know?
0: My gosh, though. But like, these are some of the things that you know, you are aware of, because this is your job. This is what you face on a regular basis. But we, as, you know, casual habitants or whatever, it would never, the thought would never have occurred to me, you know? And I know, like, I don't consider myself to be unaware, but I don't have nearly the knowledge, the awareness that you have, and you know, and I'm sure our listeners don't either, you know.
5: Yeah.
0: And I'm sure if we opened it up for stories, I'm sure we would have a gazillion texts coming in.
5: How could we not?
0: who've had experiences and whatever. Yeah. But the bottom line is, you need to be really aware of where your building is in location to
5: your surroundings.
0: Yeah.
5: And attic crawl spaces are much better off when they've got a decent amount of space between them and the ground.
0: Okay.
5: The tighter it is, while it makes it very difficult to traverse it, but a bear can squeeze in through. There's one on there's a good one on the YouTube stuff where a big sow or big boar is coming out from a crawl space that he wintered in.
0: Really?
5: And it was like he was having to contort his entire body to be able to get through this little hole.
0: Right.
5: So in the spring of the year, you need to be aware of that sort of thing, you know?
0: So you need to bear-proof your place. You need to mouse-proof. You need to bat-proof. You need to make sure that you take care of these things and don't let things slide, I guess. Yeah. Is that the...
5: That's kind of the long and short of it, really.
0: Yep.
5: It's when there are Airbnb people, when they're cleaning, they should be lifting up the mattresses.
0: Mm.
5: Bed bugs is another one that we need to be very much cognizant of, you know. And it's you'll see like a reddish brown specks,
0: right?
5: And that's eggs.
0: okay.
5: that are being laid when that insect
0: is
5: there.
0: I would suspect, too, with people who travel a lot, they go to other countries yep. and they come back and there might be things
5: yeah.
0: that they bring back with them.
5: People that travel a lot are usually not the problem because they're pretty savvy
0: yeah,
5: about what we do
0: that's
5: and what we don't
0: true.
5: Do.
0: That's
5: it's
0: very
5: the,
0: true.
5: It's the people that are coming up for the weekend and they don't really ever get away and it's right. you know, oh great, we get to go and relax and
0: so then maybe in terms of the checklist, I know oftentimes people who do short-term rentals yep. have like a checklist, here are some things you need to be aware of.
5: Yep.
0: Maybe we need to encourage people to put the bear hotline on
5: yeah.
0: you know, on their list of things, or make sure that people are aware of how to properly store their garbage and
5: yeah.
0: all that sort
5: and
0: of stuff.
5: It's as much about being proactive for the property owners.
0: Right.
5: And for the property owners to maintain a perfectly clean lot. And that means the big pile of wood, the old shed that got blown down last year.
0: Right.
5: And just all debris
0: right.
5: is a calling card.
0: Okay.
5: And that's something that we want to avoid. The cleaner your property, the least amount of difficulty you're going to have, and you're going to have happier clientele, you know.
0: True.
5: When there's not a big pile of junk sitting on the property line, and you know, oh, by the way, it's full of hornet nests, you know. So it becomes even a potentially bigger problem when we have like fire bans.
0: True.
5: Out.
0: True.
5: And then all of a sudden, you know, somebody's digging around in an old lumber pile or what have you, and comes across a big pile of hornet nests, then,
0: right.
5: you know, they're looking to how are we going to get rid of it? Well, you can throw water on it and make it really mad.
0: Yeah.
5: Or B, you can burn them and get fined, or worse yet, have a forest fire. And, or number three, go back in the house.
0: Yeah.
5: And that's number three is the one to go with.
0: Right.
5: I'll just, you know.
0: And make a phone call.
5: Yeah. Give a phone call to the real pest people. So, you know what? There's an awful lot of little odds and ends within any house, whether it's cottage country or whether it's the urban house. The urban house people are all too aware of, you know, the coyotes that are without fear, and the raccoons that will climb and scale anything to get to where they want.
0: Yep.
5: Chimneys and the lot. So it's, you know what, the wildlife is great to see and better to monitor. So don't, I it scares me to see when people are tight with the deer and trying to pet them, because all we need is, you know, one little buck that's just
0: one
5: starting
0: little
5: to,
0: incident and
5: yeah.
0: We have about a minute left.
5: Do
0: Mike.
5: We?
0: We do.
5: Oh,
0: we do.
5: Man, hey, that's
0: I know.
5: Fun.
0: The time has gone really fast.
5: Yeah.
0: So you're heading out for the summer to do your inspections and
5: yeah,
0: things.
5: Yeah, we're getting close to calling her a day.
0: Okay.
5: Lisa's going to keep

0: Barrel 519 or Halliburton 705-455-9055.
1: You know, one last quick thought that I've come across a few times is the feral cats.
0: Oh.
1: So it's cats that have gone amiss and are in the wild. Please try to ensure that doesn't happen.
0: Right.
1: Feral cats can be very problematic. Yes. So anyway, I won't take up any more of your time.
0: I have actually heard that feral cats are an invasive species.
1: I can see where that's very possible.
0: Yep.
1: And they wipe out an awful lot of game. They're prolific killers.
0: Yeah.
1: They are.
0: Yeah.
1: Yeah. So.
0: Thank you for your time.
1: Thank you.
0: It's and,
1: been stay, great.
0: Yeah. Stay safe
1: Enjoyed
0: over
1: it.
0: The summer and give my best to Lise. And,
1: I will.
0: Yeah. You please take care.
1: For sure.
0: Okay. So I'm going to give you the legal ID. And then we'll hear very quickly from Emerson Lumber, and then I'll give you the weather update. Thanks, Mike.
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0: All right. We are sitting at 24 degrees here on Tuesday, May the 26th. My name is Norma. Environment Canada says we will have sunny conditions this morning, and then there is a 40% chance of showers late this afternoon. Our high today will be 26 with a humidex of 28. For tonight, partly cloudy, 40% chance of showers early this evening. We will have a low of 11. For tomorrow, May the 27th, sunny in the morning, and then clouds moving in the afternoon with a 30% chance of showers, high of 23. Overnight, clear skies and a low of 10. And then for Thursday, May 28th, sunny skies, high of 21, overnight clear with a low of 7. Coming up, Sweet Baby James from James Taylor, one of my favorite artists.

All right, James Taylor with Sweet Baby James. Oh my gosh. We've had a very, very, very busy morning here at Canoe. And again, we want to thank Mike Rain for coming in and doing the house help. And thank you to Emerson Lumber for sponsoring that. Oh my gosh. I have so much paperwork here with things that are happening in and around the county. And I want to start off very, very, very much at the very beginning by wishing Bud Stamp a very happy birthday. Dick and Carol had actually texted in and then left a message on the answering machine. And with all that was going on this morning, I haven't had a chance to actually reply to them and let them know that, in fact, we are wishing Bud Stamp a very, very happy birthday. And Bud, Greg also wishes you a very happy birthday and says to tell you hello. So, we hope your day is great, Bud. It's a beautiful day here in the Highlands. We hope you have a chance to get out and experience some of the beautiful weather that we have and enjoy a good time with your friends Dick and Carol and Greg. So congratulations, Bud Stamp. Happy birthday. Fleetwood Mac coming up. Little Lies.

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2: All right. Time for a few things, announcements about a few things that are going on in and around the county. I want to start off with giving you the heads up that on Saturday, May the 30th, the Chop Shop Modern Martial Arts is helping out with a Punch for Paws fundraiser. Teams of two are going to throw 1,000 punches to support Snowflake Meadows Dog Rescue. No experience is needed. Kids and adults are welcome. So that is happening on Saturday, May 30th. I want to let you know that the Minden River Walk and Boardwalk are now open. I know they had an event last Friday afternoon with the Garden Club. They have some new things going on. Self-guided walk. So the Township of Minden Hills, that as of the 22nd, which was last Friday, the river walk and the boardwalk are now open. The following remain closed for further review: the Water Street Dock, the Peck Street Boat Launch, and the Yellow and Orange Trails in Snowden Park are also under review. So those two trails, the Yellow and the Orange Trail systems, are closed. They're cleaning up. They're reevaluating the trails and so on, and they'll provide you with later updates. If you want to subscribe to news and alerts, then you can go to subscribe.mindenhills.ca/subscribe. Okay, so that is from the Township of Minden Hills. And coincidentally, on May the 27th, Help a Village Effort is holding its annual Walk for Water on the River Walk in Minden. The walk starts at the Highland Hills United Church in Minden at 7 o'clock. That is the participants' meeting. You can go to helpavillageeffort.org to see how you can donate. This charity raises money to build wells and sanitation blocks in rural Indian villages, mostly with schools. So that is happening on the 27th. So that's kind of interesting. What else is going on? Halliburton Highlands Land Trust is having an event on May the 28th. They were having a meadow botanical species monitoring. Join Nick, their new land stewardship manager, at 10 a.m. to conduct a volunteer citizen science project at the property. So this one is actually going to focus on the 200-acre property north of Minden. If you are interested, please give Nick you can email him, hhltlandsstewardshipmanager@gmail.com. So that is the Halliburton Highlands Lands Trust. Savoring Our Stories has their next event at the Highland Grove branch of the library. They will be talking about spring blossoms, edible, colorful, or a little bit spicy with the promise of sweet things to come. They are going to be whipping up some spring-inspired blossoms and a delicious baked treat. That happens at 11 a.m. At the Highland Grove branch of the Halliburton County Public Library. Also on Thursday, May the 28th, the Halliburton County Historical Society is inviting you to join their annual general meeting to learn about lodging legacies, the lost cabins, camps, and lodges of the Keshagoigamog Lake Chain. This is by the author Linda Lewis Daly. That happens at the Halliburton Museum at 7 o'clock. And then, of course, oh my gosh, we have the home show going on this weekend. They are having, Friday from 3 until 8, Saturday 9 until 5, Sunday 9 until 3. That is being operated by the Halliburton Home and Cottage Association. It happens at the Halliburton Curling Club and as well at the A.J. LaRue Arena. Admission, adults are $5. Children under 12 are free. You can visit the website there for lots and lots of information. And we have, oh my gosh, so many notices about the cottage show. We're going to listen to Willie Nelson, Always on My Mind, as I sort through the raft of paperwork here.

All right. That was actually Bare Naked Ladies with Rollout. A couple more things to let you know about. The Minden Curling Club annual spring dinner and dance is happening on Saturday, May 30th at the Minden Curling Club. Doors open at 4 o'clock. Dinner is served at 5. Music is at 6 o'clock. Dinner is pulled pork on a bun with salads and dessert. 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The Salt Settlers are performing a fundraiser in support of the Royal Canadian Legion at the Legion in Minden. That's 12847 Highway 35 in Minden. That happens Sunday, May 31st from 2 until 4:30. Tickets for that are $15. The Highlands Wind Symphony Spring Concert featuring the Highlands Swing Band with Geraldine Creighton will happen on Sunday, May 31st starting at 3 o'clock at the Pinestone. Adults tickets are $15. 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You can buy the tickets at the Minden Pharmasave, Redmond Records, Masters Bookstore in Halliburton. And then finally, there's a spring planting workshop for seniors with hands-on gardening creation at Highland Crest Long-Term Care. This is a free workshop happening on Sunday, May 31st from 1 until 3. It is free. It is free. As part of this workshop designed for seniors, you will learn techniques for container gardening, vegetable gardening, and spring pruning, plus participate in planting at Highland Crest. They were asking you to pre-register in order to receive a free gift at the workshop, so you can secure your spot by calling 705-488-2613. Okay. What else is going on? I'm going to invite you to continue to listen. We have Sit Down, Stand Out with Ben and Dykstra coming up at 11 o'clock. I'm not sure if you're familiar with Ben and his program, but he has an incredible podcast. So I would really highly encourage you to continue to listen to Canoe FM. That's coming up at 11. We have Nancy coming up at noon hour for her in the afternoon show. 3 o'clock, Marilyn usually is in. 3 o'clock in the afternoon on Wednesdays or Tuesdays. And then, of course, we have our radio bingo tonight. And congratulations to all of our winners from last week. I do not have time to read all the names out on the air. But last week was a triple bingo. So it was lots and lots of fun. Good luck to everybody who will be playing tonight. And by the way, just reminding you, if you do have shout-outs, I know we've had a couple of come in on the text line, please make sure you have your shout-outs into the station by 5:30 at the absolute latest. And that way our volunteers can get them organized, have them right out of the air. And bingo will start promptly at 6 o'clock. So good luck. You can always call Canoe and reserve some sheets here. We have someone in the office that can set them aside for you. And as always, if you are out and about in the community and purchase your sheets from our partners, please give them a big thank you. Let them know how much you appreciate them providing the sheets for you. All right. I need to head out and get on with the rest of my day. Thank you so much for listening, either via FM or by the web. And once again, thank you to Mike Rame for coming in. Thank you to Emerson Lumber for sponsoring that program. I learned a lot today, and I hope you did as well. Have a great day, everyone. Enjoy the sunshine. And I'm going to leave you with Roger Whittaker, one of my favorites, Streets of London. Enjoy. Take care, everyone. Remember, be kind.

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2: Ladies and gentlemen, you're listening to the Sit Down Standout Show, the podcast that gives people with all abilities and challenges the chance to stand out from the rest, even if you have to sit down to do it. As we conclude the month of May, it's important that we talk about being grateful. As when you wake up in the morning and you take that first breath of fresh air, how do you feel? Happy, exhausted that it's just another day, or grateful that you can even take that first breath in the first place? As people who suffer with a genetic condition known as cystic fibrosis face many challenges, not only with breathing, but living a daily life. But our guest is a positive example of someone who can take life's challenges and live with grit and grace. Ladies and gentlemen, please welcome cystic fibrosis warrior and mother of twins, Jennifer McKinnon. Jennifer, welcome.
3: Thank you so much, and thank you for having me.
2: Well, it's a pleasure to have you. Now, you were diagnosed with cystic fibrosis at only 6 weeks old, and I've learned through interviewing other individuals with cystic fibrosis that one of the ways that people check whether someone has cystic fibrosis or not is kind of licking them to test how salty their skin is. But talk to me about how kind of your treatment in dealing with cystic fibrosis kind of has evolved over the years from being only 6 weeks old till up to this point.
3: Yes. Well, I was diagnosed back in the 70s, in 1979. I was born in April of 1979 and diagnosed in May of 79 with cystic fibrosis. My parents kind of knew right away that there was something wrong. And unfortunately, I was the third member of my family or my extended family that was diagnosed with cystic fibrosis. So my parents were pretty familiar with the disease. They knew kind of what it could do to a body and a baby and a family and all of this stuff. So they were fully aware about the disease. But back in the 70s, like at least the late 70s, even early 80s, there wasn't a lot of medication out there for CF patients. There was enzymes, I believe, I took as a small child, but that was pretty much the extent of what they had for CF. It was kind of more of, you know, take good care of her, do the best you can. There's not much we can, there's not much medication out there. There's not much research. There's not much out there on the disease. So from there, my parents just kind of began their battle. And that's kind of when I began, you know, my battle with CF. And from there, we just kind of, we do a lot of fundraising for cystic fibrosis. I have a team called Jennifer's Journey here in Annapolis, Maryland, and we've raised over $1 million for CF so far, and we continue to fundraise. But it's just like events like small fundraising and even these podcasts that gets awareness out there about CF, because CF doesn't affect enough people to have, you know, it only affects about 40,000 people. And so not a lot of people know about CF. So it's things like this, which I thank you for having us on, that gives awareness to CF, and just awareness equals fundraising, equals research, and eventually will equal a cure.
2: Absolutely. And if it wasn't for this show, I probably would have never known about cystic fibrosis in the first place.
3: Yeah, exactly.
2: Because
3: So I want to give you a big thank you for having me on. And I know you had another CF patient on a couple of weeks ago. And just again, thank you for the awareness.
2: Well, you're very welcome. And I want to send a shout out to Paula Van Wyk, who's been a devoted listener of ours, who's a mom to Jack, a little boy with cystic fibrosis. And that's how I found you, through her sharing your story on social media. So shout out to Paula for that. And with Superheroes Unite coming out in the Windsor area in August for cystic fibrosis, kind of a fundraising event where the kids can dress up as their favorite superhero character and stuff like that.
3: Oh, that's fantastic. Yes, Paula and I did connect on social media, and she's fantastic. I love following her story as well.
2: Yeah, but going back to your story, you're also a mother of twins. I'm curious as to why, because, I mean, things can happen whether we plan to have children or not, but I'm curious, given the genetic possibility of passing along cystic fibrosis, whether they are a carrier of the genome that can cause cystic fibrosis, or whether it is passed on directly to children, what made you decide to become a mother?
3: Becoming a mom was one of my ultimate goals, even as a small child. I think growing up with CF, there was a lot of things said to me that, you know, not sure you're going to be live long enough to do this or to do that, or, you know, graduate kindergarten, middle school, high school, college. And one of my main goals that I set for myself was I knew I wanted to become a mom. I wasn't sure how I was going to get there, what journey it was going to take me on, or what path I had to go down. But it was one of my goals, was to become a mom, and actually lucked out and had twin girls, and they are now 14 years old.
2: Well, I'm glad that that has happened. And I hope that, well, I mean, did you get them tested when they were growing up? Because, I mean, it is possible that they could still carry the gene later on.
3: Yes, that's a great question. You know, genetic testing, while in Euro or before, is, you know, it's definitely a personal choice of whether you choose to, you know, even CF or not, any other kind of test. You know, that's a very personal choice of whether you want to get that done or not. And at the time, the girl's dad, he got tested and he was negative for a lot of the mutations of CF. Now, there's thousands of mutations for CF, so it wasn't a guarantee. But we went ahead and, like I said, he got tested and he was negative. So we went ahead with trying to have children. And kind of a unique story was, after several failed attempts of getting pregnant and stuff like that, we decided that we had to go a different route. And so I asked my sister to have a child for us. And she and her husband and her family, you know, willingly agreed. And so my sister actually carried my twins for me. So that was pretty a unique story. So I'm very thankful for her and her family. And yeah, so like I said, now my girls are 14 years old and yeah, just getting ready to graduate eighth grade, which is great.
2: Well, congratulations to them. And I appreciate you sharing that aspect of your story, because I would imagine that emotionally that wasn't the easiest choice to make.
3: It wasn't. I think fertility and infertility, I should say, is a very hard road to go down. And of course, piling on CF and diabetes and everything else that comes, that, you know, kind of that I have. It's a tough road to go down, but we went down it and we were successful. And right after the girls were born, they got pretty sick and they were both hospitalized about 6 weeks after they were born. And so right then and there, I called my pediatrician. Had nothing to do with like CF or anything like that, but I called my pediatrician and I said, you know, and I think the girls need a sweat test. And he's like, well, they're not showing any signs, they're not doing this, not doing that. And I told him, I said, well, I'm not leaving your office until they both get a sweat test. So they did both get sweat tests, and they are both negative, so which was great.
2: Well, I mean, as any good mom, you want to check for all the possibilities. And if they are feeling sick, you want to figure out the best treatment method you can.
3: Absolutely. And I wanted to, you know, I just want to, as parents, you know, you want the best for your children. So if there's different things you can do to help them. And that was one of them, was getting a sweat test done, because I just needed to know for myself that they were both negative for CF. So, which was great.
2: Right. For your own security.
3: Sure. Absolutely.
2: Now, going back in time, because as you said, the time in which you were born, there was not as much known about CF as there is now. We might as well have been living in a different world, medical-wise, as there wasn't as much technology at the time either. And I've always found it a common thing among guests on my show that there isn't always a representation of disabled individuals in the mass media, like in the film industry, for example. So talk to me about some of your inspirations dealing with CF as you were growing up.
3: I mean, like someone that I inspired to be like?
2: Yeah, people that, like, despite your challenges, inspired you and motivated you.
3: I think a lot of that came from, like I said, my parents. They were and they still are big fighters for CF as far as like fundraising and doing all these different things. So I had two great role models to look up to. There was also two other people in the CF world that I always looked up to, and I also, you know, I had a couple, like I said, I had a couple of CF role models, but I also just had some other role models of, like, you know, my older brother and my older sister as well, like seeing all the things that they could do and knowing that, you know, I might have this minor setback, but I can still do all these things. I can still play all the sports. I can still keep up with all my friends and do all the fun things. And so I think those two were my biggest role models growing up.
2: Fair enough. My own mom is one of my biggest role models.
3: Yeah.
2: So as you said that you were the third member in your own family to have cystic fibrosis, and given the times again that you were living in, talk to me about if you had any like relationships with those individuals, and did they help you at all, or did it feel like you were all by yourself at this?
3: At the time, they had since both passed away of CF a few years before I was born. So I never got to meet them, but I've heard tons of stories about them and pictures. And so unfortunately, I was never able to meet them. But like I said, I heard a lot about their story and what they went through, and kind of comparing, you know, looking back now when they, you know, when they were in the hospital and stuff like that, what they went through and what they were doing versus, you know, what they do now is like night and day.
2: Right. And I think we need to keep reminding people of that. It's only been within the last few decades, I would say, that if you're diagnosed with CF, it's not a guaranteed, oh, you only have so many years left to live, or your quality of life is only going to go as far as blank.
3: Yes.
2: And a lot, I think the lady who I had on, I think last summer, Sophie Grace Holmes, is a prime example of being told what's possible and then just blowing it up, because she ran 36 marathons in 36 days in different parts of the world for CF research.
3: Yeah, I follow her as well. And her and I have connected a couple of times on social media, and she's, I mean, simply amazing what she's done.
2: Yeah, I was kind of shocked that I was able to get her on.
3: Yeah, she's great.
2: Because it was like right smack, like before it even started, I thought she's just going to be like bombarded by the press or something.
3: Sure, yeah. As she should be. I mean, she's, you know, breaking all kinds of boundaries and limits. And
2: oh, yeah.
3: She's amazing.
2: Now, how are you dealing with CF at this point in time? Because I know at one point we had to reschedule our interview as you unfortunately caught the flu, which happens around this time of the year, and air quality around the time of year, whatever it is really important for people with CS, to the point where if certain weather is happening, you can't go outside. So how, at this point in your life, do you manage your CF as well as your mental health? Because I would imagine that having the flu as well as CF was kind of depressing for a while.
3: You know, it's, and actually, you know, for this one, I'm going to blame my kids because they got the flu. And then, of course, they kind of pass some of it on to me. But yeah, I mean, it is, you know, you have this label on yourself that you have CF and you have diabetes and you have, you know, breathing issues and lung issues and, you know, all of these different issues, but it doesn't stop you from getting out in the world. Yes, was I home a little bit because I wasn't feeling well? Sure I was, but so was the average person with the flu, you know, and everyone's now, you know, I'm on the East Coast here and everyone is like dying of all of these allergies and pollen, but that doesn't affect me. So I'm outside doing all of these things while, you know, I've got friends at home that are itching their eyes and coughing and doing all of this nonstop. So I don't know that, you know, I don't really let CF hold me down, if that makes sense. I still get out and try to do all of the things that any, you know, normal 46-year-old mom would do. So I don't really let that stop me. I mean, yes, like I said, I was down for a couple of days, but I think anybody would if they got the flu this year as well. I just feel like I'm able to conquer, you know, any obstacle that kind of comes my way. And I think it's just because I'm in that fight. Like, I've been in that fight mode since I was little. Like, and I also have this kind of mental thing where, you know, because a lot of times growing up, you know, my doctors, as much as they knew what they knew, right? And they said, you know, you may not make it to this. You may not knew that. You may not knew this. And so I think I always had that fight in me to prove them wrong or prove, you know, or just prove it to myself that, okay, I can make it to this age, or I can make it, or I can play collegiate lacrosse, or I can play, you know, all of these different things and still have a so-called, you know, normal life.
2: Hey, my fellow standouts, it's the Rolling Dragon, Ben and Dykstra, here to ask you a couple of questions as we've reached the halfway point in our program. Has life thrown you a curveball? Have you lived with what many people would consider unfortunate circumstances or unique challenges? How have you turned them around into something positive for yourself and for others? Is it your time to stand out from the rest? Well then, register as a guest at www.rollingdragonmedia.com and get ready to stand out from the rest. And now, for the rest of our story.
4: Right. I think we all, whether regardless of what the disability or the challenge is we always almost have that angst to prove people wrong, almost have that chip on our shoulder, because whether the doctors knew about much about cystic fibrosis at that time or even what they know now, doctors have this weird thing where it is their job to be realistic and give you realistic expectations of what may or may not happen to a patient. But it seems that they always seem to go to the most like negative scenario right off the bat. Like, he might not make it, or he may not have a very good quality of life. Whereas instead, I wish that they would say, this is a possibility, but we've been proven wrong before.
3: Sure. Sure. I agree. But I also think, you know, I go back and I also want to almost thank my doctors when I was little for telling me that, because it put a fight in me and it kind of, you know, first it kind of like paralyzed me and then it propelled me to keep fighting for, you know, myself, my family, my kids. So, I mean, I can see both ends of it, right? I can see why they are so honest or brutally honest sometimes, but I also tell them like, but it's possible, like, you know, you still have a chance to do all of these different things as well. And plus with all, you know, there's been some huge strides in cystic fibrosis with new medications and new medicine in the pipeline and medicine that actually helps the underlying cause of CF, not just, you know, putting a Band-Aid, so to speak, on it. And there's just in the past, gosh, I'd say 10 years. I mean, there's so many new drugs out and so many new research and so many new things. I mean, I guess that's a good thing about CF is that even though I've had it for, you know, 46 years, I'm still learning more about it because I think they just put out now that 60% of people with CF are adults now, which is huge. They could not say that, you know, 20, 30 years ago. But I also think it's a downfall because CF patients are living longer, they're not really sure what happens when you hit a certain age with CF, as far as what other things could happen or what the disease really affects long term, as far as like your, you know, liver and, you know, other different body organs that CF can affect.
4: And that's why research always needs to be ongoing, because right now the drugs are helping us evolve to a point where we live longer. But at the same time, no matter what we do, as we get older, things just naturally start to deteriorate a little bit. So we need to keep research ongoing regardless of what it is, so that we know, okay, with Generation B, now we know to do this.
3: Yes. Yes. Absolutely.
4: How do you, like, how have you been handling your mental health? Like, I ask people this all the time, because the saying is very true in the sense of everyone is fighting something that you know nothing about. Only someone with CF can understand the struggle of cystic fibrosis, or someone who's been with you, like your parents, your entire life. Only those people will know what you're really thinking and what you're really going through. So talk to me about how, because you have the concept of living with grit and grace in your life, talk to me about the development of that and how you've dealt with your mental health side of dealing with this over the years.
3: I think mental health is a huge proponent in CF, not only because you just need to keep your head on, you know, evenly kind of, if you know what I mean, but like, and I think it's with any, you know, chronic progressive disease, you don't know what's coming next, right? You're waiting for the other shoe to drop. You're waiting, you know, and as much as I try to ignore that, I mean, I know there's other stuff going to be happening in the next couple of years, but I think as far as mental health, I think therapy is phenomenal. I think everybody should be in therapy. Everyone should have someone that they, a third party that they can talk to and kind of release all these different thoughts, or whether it be positive, negative, or just your thoughts that are in, to clear your head, to talk to someone, I think is invaluable. I think it's so, so very important. And also one big thing that I turn to is exercise and the gym and getting outside. I found a local gym here in Annapolis that I absolutely love. It's like a community. It's like a family to me. And they know all about CF, and they know when I'm struggling, and they know where I'm, when I'm doing well. And it's just a great place to go. For me, it's just a great place to go. And when I go into the gym, all that matters is how much weight I'm putting on that bar and lifting. So it's kind of like an hour away to collect my thoughts or think about nothing and get the endorphins going. And I come out a whole new person.
4: Well, that makes a whole lot of sense. Not only is it good for you to be around that community so that you're getting that exercise, but you're also not pushing yourself too hard, but also in the sense of, like, no matter what our situation is, and our life situations are very unique, we all have problems. We all have things that either we hid in the back of our brain because we want to bury it or because we don't want to deal with it immediately. But through therapy, it's a good thing that we can get it out with someone we trust and find a healthy coping mechanism. I think people need to eliminate the stigma of so-and-so's in therapy. He's got problems.
3: Yes. I think that's so unnecessary. I think everybody should have someone that they can talk to. And like I said, release the thoughts or the good or bad or negative thoughts or anything, whatever it is. Just one, get it out of your head. And two, to let someone else tell you, you know, how they feel about it and what you can do and kind of guide you in the right direction.
4: Right. It should be so-and-so's in therapy. He's human versus he has problems.
3: Yes. And saying good for them for going to therapy. I'm proud of them.
4: Right.
3: Yeah.
4: Versus taking self-destructive coping mechanisms, which you see, unfortunately, quite often.
3: Yeah.
4: Like self-medicating.
3: Yes. Yes.
4: So you are also a president of a CF chapter in your area. Talk to me about what's involved in that sort of a thing, because I've spoken with people who are branch leaders for a CMT community, and I'm on the accessibility committee in my own county. So from your point of view, talk to me about kind of what goes on over there.
3: I mean, I'm heavily involved in, like I said, into fundraising. About probably 20 or 25 years ago, my sister started Jennifer's Journey, which is a chapter here in Annapolis, Maryland. And there's several different teams and stuff like that through the Annapolis chapter. And I do a lot of work with the CF Foundation as far as doing like what they call like CF peer groups or CF circles when... you know, we all hop online and we can talk about CF and how it's affecting us and what we're doing. And people come up with different situations like, hey, did this ever happen to you? Or post lung transplant, you know, and just anything under the sun about CF. And it's really nice to be able to connect to with other CF patients. I don't know if you know this or not, but CF patients are not allowed near each other. There's kind of like this 6 feet rule or where you're supposed to say, you know, at least 6 feet away from another CF patient. And that's because I call them bugs, but germs, we carry different bugs that we can pass back and forth from each other. That could really be harmful to each other. So CF can be, or, you know, for me as a child, it was very isolating. Especially like, you know, when it came time for the hospital and all this other stuff, I never really knew, you know, I never knew in person, like a CF patient. And now the foundation has all of these amazing programs to connect with CF patients, to tell your story, to ask questions, to discuss what you're going through, and kind of just compare stories, like, you know. And it's great to, you know, I ran one the other day and it was wonderful because I truly felt like the five women that were in the group with me knew exactly what I was talking about. They were all shaking their heads yes, and I could just tell that they knew deep down exactly what I was thinking because they've been through it. They've had those thoughts or they've had that procedure or so it's wonderful that, like I said, I'm just heavily involved in the CF Foundation and they've come a long way with just like inclusiveness, trying to get these CF, because we can't, like I said, we can't be together physically, but through social media and Zoom and all these different things, you can really connect with other CF patients, which is great.
4: Absolutely. And I can totally understand where you're coming from, because I remember growing up and I have cerebral palsy. However, mine is what would be considered mild, so it only affected me physically, whereas other people, when I went to school, had disabilities that affected them far more cognitively, and they were going to stay in school till they were 21, whereas everybody else, able-bodied, lived a totally different life. But until I started this podcast and the way technology's evolved, it is so much easier to find relatable individuals.
3: Yeah, 100%. Yeah, I can't. I mean, I know sometimes social media gets its negative, you know, has its negative aspects about it, which I get, but it also has some pretty positive, you know, I've met some of the best people through, you know, CF peer groups and social media and different platforms that have really changed my life.
4: Yeah, I think everyone in the community to a point would agree with that. Because unfortunately, like, I can understand the don't get too close to someone else with CF because they can catch bad germs a lot easier due to compromised immunity, stuff like that. But at the same time, I can't imagine in a level of how isolated some individuals must have felt for so many years, given the fact that, hey, if I socialize with someone, I might be endangering my own life.
3: Yeah. Yeah. And that, you know, it can be very isolating. I'll leave it at that. But yeah, it can be very isolating as a CF patient for sure.
4: But thankfully, technology has evolved in such a way that I think regardless of what disability you have, mm-hmm. our future is getting so much brighter. I mean, despite what people are saying in politics, which I'd never bring on this show because it's so divisive, but I mean, things are looking so much more upwards for individuals with disabilities.
3: Oh, 100%. it's, you know, as much as this may sound silly, but like, it's an exciting time to have CF and just kind of follow all of the, you know, all of the exciting things that are happening, new medicines that's coming out. I mean, people with CF just breaking down barriers and doing all of these things that you never thought that we could do.

0: And follow my story online at jennifer-mckinnon.com. And those are the two places where you can find me and contact me. And I'd love to hear from any and all of you.
1: Well, we'll have all of those links in our show notes below. 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Jennifer McKinnon, thank you for coming on this week.
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1: 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Until next time, she is Jennifer McKinnon. I'm the Rolling Dragon, Ben Dykstra. 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
1: The clock just struck noon. You know what that means. It's time for In the Afternoon. We've got Pet Detective every day, as well as all the music, info, and personalities to keep you company from 12 to 3, right here on Canoe FM, your voice in the Halliburton Highlands.
2: Good afternoon. It is Tuesday, May the 26th. I am Nancy Norris. I am your host for this afternoon. Thank you so much for joining me this afternoon. It looks like a lovely sunny day out there, and it is currently 26 degrees outside our studio here in the village of Halliburton. That's not too shabby, is it? They are calling for a mix of sun and cloud with a chance of showers later this afternoon. Wind southwest 20 kilometers, gusting to 40. Tonight, partly cloudy with a high of 26, so we've met a high. Tonight, partly cloudy with a chance of showers early in the evening. Winds again southwest, well, this time southwest 40 kilometers, gusting to 60, diminishing to 20, gusting to 40 in the evening. And tonight is a low of 11. Wednesday, May 27th, sunny in the morning and early in the afternoon. Then a mix of sun and cloud with a chance of showers in the afternoon, a high of 23 tomorrow. Wednesday night, cloudy periods, chance of showers and dropping down to 10. Thursday, May 28th. Can you believe it? Where did May go? Sunny on Thursday and a high of 20. Thursday night, increasing cloudiness, dropping down to 7. Looking ahead to Friday, 29th of May, mix of sun and cloud with a 60% chance of showers and a high of 18. Friday night, cloudy periods, dropping down to 8. Looking to the long-range forecast, looks like a pleasant weekend at about 18 degrees with sun. The average temperatures, maximum 22 degrees and minimum 7 degrees. All right, well, we do have lots going on. And, of course, at 1 o'clock, we've got our local talent hour. Before we get to Elizabeth Oakley and her county close-up, just want to remind you that we do have our farmer's market today here in Halliburton at Head Lake Park. It is from 10 to 2. If you can't make today's farmer's market, you could go to Minden on Saturdays from 10 to 2, right downtown, and in Kinmount. They also have their farmer's market on Saturday at the Sawmill and Heritage Park from 9 to 2. All right, well, let's get to Elizabeth Oakley and her county close-up, and she's talking about the Art Center Foundation waiting for approval. Following that, let's listen to some music. We've got This Beat Goes On by the Kings.
3: This is County Close-Up, news from Halliburton County with Elizabeth Oakley.
4: It's been a long road for the Halliburton Highlands Art Center Foundation, but the organization is hoping that within the next 6 months to a year, their plan to build a world-class performing arts space will become a reality. Recently, the group finalized the site plan as part of their application to the municipality of Dysart. Getting to this stage has taken years of work and a steadfast commitment, but now it's a game of wait and see. Michael Clipperton, president of the HHACF Board of Directors, sat down with Canoe FM to explain the group's long-term plans to create a performance space in Halliburton that will accommodate not only local actors and musicians, but also attract more prominent artists to the region. For now, though, it's all about staying positive.
5: It's a long story. As you know, the township donated a parcel of land to us almost 2 years ago now, and it's at the corner of Wonderland Road and County Road 21. And it's a 14.5-acre site, much of it protected as wetland. And it's actually in an ideal location because it's right on County Road 21. So it's highly visible. And it's almost equidistant between Halliburton and Minden. It's a little closer to Halliburton than it is to Minden, but we'll say it's equidistant. And it's a beautiful piece of property. And one of the benefits of it is we can connect to the town sewer system. So we don't have to install septic beds. But of course, we have to eventually drill wells and those kinds of things. We had to undertake several studies, including an environmental impact study, which looked at will the building impact wildlife, birds, animals, et cetera, and any endangered species, either trees or plants or frogs or amphibians or whatever. So we had that done, and there are no negative impacts from the proposed building. So we breathed a sigh of relief on that one. And we also had to do a traffic study to determine the amount of traffic that goes by on County Road 21. And the result of that study property is that we know we will have to build a left-hand turn lane because the entrance to the property will be on Wonderland Road, not on County Road 21. And there's already sort of a, I think it's probably an old logging road already there. So it's sort of cleared, but that gives us an indication of where the entrance to the property will be.
4: The HHACF came into existence in 2018. And since then, numerous people have donated their time and energy to the goal of a new performing arts space here in Halliburton. Clipperton joined in 2020 after the group had obtained its charitable status and has been actively pursuing the project ever since. The municipality donated the land for the center, but based on the terms of the deal, construction must begin within 5 years. A feasibility study was done early on. It was a 2-year process that cleared the way for next steps. Since then, it's been all about moving the project through the municipality of Dysart for rezoning. Recently, with the help of a consultant in Peterborough, the HHACF completed a site plan in its application for approval and have been told the review is underway. Clipperton says this can take between 6 to 12 months, but the group is optimistic.
5: That's where we're at with regards to the paperwork and the rezoning. And now we have to just wait for council to either approve our application or come back to us with questions or whatever. So we are, touch wood, we are hopeful that our application will be approved because we can't move forward beyond this point until the application for rezoning is approved.
4: The estimated cost for the 400-seat capacity Performing Arts Center is between $30 to $35 million to be raised through a series of grants, sponsors, donors, and a public fundraising campaign. Home Hardware, Canoe FM, the Rotary Club, and the Pump House were early financial supporters of the center. As well, a smaller campaign to HHACF friends and family is currently underway, raising $3,000 so far. In deciding on the size and scope of the Arts Center in Halliburton, HHACF members visited a number of performing arts spaces across the province. What they saw inspired them to include a bar in the design, adding another profitable revenue stream to the local center. And while some might argue a 400-seat building is unnecessary, since Halliburton is already home to the Northern Lights Pavilion at Halliburton Highlands Secondary School, Clipperton says the space there has its drawbacks. He says the new, much larger center will help attract mainstream artists who don't play smaller venues. He added this could lead to Halliburton becoming even more of a destination, much like the performing spaces in Gravenhurst, Huntsville, and Peterborough.
5: I've worked in that space a couple of times, and it's very challenging. The dressing rooms are inadequate. The stage is not large enough for a large ensemble like the orchestra. The seats are poor. They need replacing. The sound system is not great. I know those other movies have just bought a new screen, so that's great. But, you know, it's so inadequate in so many ways. But the biggest stumbling block is that it is all controlled by the school board. Like, I'm a retired teacher. I get it. Any school activity takes precedence over everything else, everything. And number two, you can't sell alcohol on site. And that's a big thing these days. Every theater you go to has a bar. We visited several numerous sites around the province looking at different performing arts venues, and all of them have a bar. We also toured the Algonquin Theater in Huntsville, and again, they have, I think, two bars, one on the upper level, one on the lower. Every room in that building is licensed except the backstage area, so you can have a drink anywhere in the building, and their liquor sales are enormous. It was well over $100,000.
4: While Halliburton is already known as an arts hub that includes a wide array of musical, theatric, and fine arts offerings, Clipperton says the new center is a tough sell, competing with other priorities on the list of what's needed here. But with some creativity and collaboration, the various local organizations can pull together to make it happen so that everyone benefits, he says.
5: You know, people in the community say, why do we need 400 seats? Well, Sarah Harmer does the circuit. She does Peterborough. She does Orillia. She does Perry Sound. She does Kingston. They all have venues that seat around 400 people. And she would become part of that circuit. She won't come here when it's only 210 seats. So that kind of revenue would support the use of the facility by local organizations who can't afford to pay the big bucks to rent a space like that. And it's a hard sell to this community. And we know that there will always be naysayers in the community, always. We don't want to compete with the hospital or with places for people or whatever. And the arts are not seen as a priority in many communities. However, the Canadian Chamber of Commerce recently did, in 2025, the massive study of the impact of the arts on the economy. And the study was just released last fall. And their conclusion is that the arts contribute over $100 billion to the economy over like a five-year period. And not only that, so it's not only an economic advantage, but it is, you know, the arts promote wellness, both physical and mental wellness. The arts promote community development, provides jobs, not only in construction, but in the running of the building. You know, there will be staff required. And there are all these benefits that people don't think about. I am convinced that it will happen.
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is quarter past the hour. I'm Nancy, your host this afternoon, and it's 26 degrees Celsius outside our studio here in the village of Haliburton. We have a few activities going on at 1 o'clock today. We've got exercise class with Georgia that's taking place at the Wilberforce Legion at 1 today, and that's at 1007 Burley Road. If you need more information, please visit HaliburtonCounty.ca/SALC. They do ask that you bring clean indoor exercise shoes. And the Burt River Community Center, on Tuesdays, they have a craft sewing group that takes place between 10 a.m. and 4 p.m. If you're interested in that, give Trudy a call if you need more information. Her number is 705-454-2175 or Wendy, 705-454-8878. Also happening at 1 o'clock today, we've got the Cobequonk Legion, and they have their euchre at 1 o'clock. And what else do we have at 1 o'clock? Oh, we got more euchre at the... I just said that one, the Cobequonk. We've got to put those two together. Also, on the 26th, that's today, at 3:30 at the Wilberforce branch, you've got genealogy for seniors. Now, that Wilberforce branch is at 1101 Holmes Road in Wilberforce, and that's today at 3:30 if you're interested in genealogy. And one more, we got the West Guilford Euchre Night, of course. That's every Tuesday evening at 7 o'clock at the West Guilford Community Center. Cost is just $4, and refreshments are served. Now, if you liked anything that I said there or were interested in going and you missed the phone number, give me a text, 705-457-1009, and I will happily give you that information. Text back to you. I do have a theme. I've decided today that we're going to celebrate or at least appreciate our small town. It's about rural communities and small towns, and I guess it made me start thinking about our small towns because it is getting busier now. I don't know if you noticed, but on the weekends now, it is getting busier. Traffic is increasing. We are having more and more people, of course, coming up to open up their cottages and just to spend time up here. And aren't we lucky that we don't have to make that trek because we're already here? So let's celebrate our small towns. I've got a few facts about small towns and communities. And I've got some songs that focus on small rural areas or towns, just rural stuff. So songs about small towns, they do span a variety of genres, from nostalgic country anthems, there's lots of those songs, to indie reflections and rock classics. They do typically focus on themes of deep roots, close-knit communities, teenage boredom, and the lingering pull of home. So let's start with probably, I would think, one of our most famous small town songs, The Tragically Hip. We've got Bob Cajun. And following that, Rosanna by Toto.

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1: And it is just past 12:30, time for our weather forecast. It is currently 26 degrees Celsius outside our studio, and that was what the forecasted high was to be today. The wind is a bit gusting. In the afternoon, it's going to increase from 20 to 40 kilometers, gusting to 60 this afternoon. Tonight, partly cloudy, chance of showers early in the evening, but clearing up later in the evening. Winds 40 kilometers an hour, gusting to 60, diminishing to 20, gusting to 40 in the evening, and then becoming north 20 after midnight, and a low of 11. Wednesday, 27th of May, sunny in the morning, early in the afternoon, then a mix of sun and cloud with a chance of showers in the afternoon, and a high of 23 tomorrow. Wednesday night, cloudy periods with a chance of showers, dropping down to 10. Thursday, May 28th, sunny, high of 20. Thursday night, increasing cloudiness and a low of 7. Looking ahead to Friday, 29th of May, a mix of sun and cloud with a 60% chance of showers and a high of 18. Friday night, cloudy periods, chance of showers dropping down to 8. Well, my theme today is just to celebrate our small town, our small towns, our small communities. Ontario's got a lot of them. They actually have, depending on the classification criteria used, there are 469 rural municipalities in Ontario. That makes up about 81% of the province's census subdivisions. Altogether, these communities cover 96% of Ontario's land area and are home to more than 2.4 million people. While the term rural community can be measured differently based on factors like population size, commuting patterns, and remoteness, rural municipalities, the Royal Ontario Institute identifies 469 rural municipalities. Non-metro communities, looking specifically at non-metro areas, there are 393 distinct communities. Of those, 288 have populations between 1,000 and 25,000, while 52 have fewer than 100 residents, typically smaller unincorporated places or First Nations. And then you've got your remote communities. There are approximately 30 to 40 remote communities in the province, many of which are accessible only by air or seasonal ice roads. That's a lot of information about communities and municipalities that you may not have known. Now you do. So let's listen to Glass Tiger's My Town. And following that, we've got our pet detective.

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2: We have one lost dog in our file. His name is Simba. He's a husky, blue eyes, a male, light gray and white in color. He's very friendly, and he's wearing a blue collar. He was last seen in Goodrum. He was last seen at 2 a.m. on May 11th in Goodrum. If you see Simba, the blue-eyed, light gray and white husky, please give Justin a call, 705-957-8280. And remember, if you pick up a pet who's running loose, please contact the local vet's offices, the municipalities, the pet shops, and Canoe FM. Having your pet wear a collar with an ID tag is a good way to ensure your pet gets back to you, as well as microchipping. If you find a pet who is wearing a collar, check inside, as there may be information written there. And if you have written something in your dog's, inside your dog's collar, your information, check it just to make sure it hasn't worn off, because even if it's a Sharpie that you've used, it will wear off in time.
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3: I'm Lisa from the Highlander.
4: And I'm Adam, also from the Highlander. You know, it's been 3 years since Meta blocked Canadian news from its platforms. And since then, you haven't been able to get local reporting on Facebook or Instagram.
3: Adam, Mike, and I, we're all trained journalists who do our best to report stories fairly and accurately. 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But for up-to-the-minute local news and information, you've had to rely on social media. Indeed, we've seen some distressing cases of outright misinformation posted as news, and that's bad for our community.
4: So that's why we at The Highlander have done something to fix that. 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There will also be posts from other organizations within Haliburton County, just like on Facebook.
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5: Hey, hun, did you hear that Jessica Pearson and the East Wind will be performing at the Legion in Haliburton on May 30th?
6: Boy, I sure did. Do you think the stage is strong enough for them?
5: Huh? There's only three of them.
6: Yeah, but all those awards they won might be a little too much.
5: Aha. Uh-huh. Well, I'm going. It'll be like a fresh east wind blowing across the country, bringing music from everywhere. Americana stomp and holler mixed with Celtic and folk ballads and their signature audience banter and sing-along choruses.
6: Well, I can't wait to see Halliburton's own Jocelyn Regina work her magic as their opener. She's more like the dessert than an appetizer, though.
5: It's a date.
6: Well, the concert's being presented by the Haliburton County Folk Society, so I'll go and get the tickets at HalibertonFolk.com. You bring money for the drinks. So that's Saturday, May 30th at 7:30 p.m. at the Legion in Haliburton. The ad says the doors open at 7.
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9: Winners of the Home and Cottage Show passes that we held here at Canoe FM. Don't forget to pick up your passes right here at the office at Canoe FM on Mountain Street by May 28th at 3 in the afternoon. So if you've won some passes, please remember to come in before or by 3 p.m. on May 28th. There's a Nissan key fob that is lost, likely near County Automotive or Todd's Independent. If found, please text the number 519-495-1446. It has a Nissan key ring attached. And it is, of course, bingo tonight at 6 o'clock. Get your shout-outs in before 5:30, please. And last week's triple bingo, we had two people win the $300, which was the first prize, Rosemarie from California. She bought her sheet at Petro-Canadian Tire. Miranda from Baptiste Lake, she bought her sheet right here at Canoe FM. So $600 for game two. Two people again shared that prize. Krista from Halliburton, she bought her sheet at West Guilford Store. And Marianne from Halliburton Lake, she bought her sheet at Jug City in Halliburton. In game three, lucky Pamela, she took home the $1,800 all by herself. Congratulations. She's from Halls Lake, and she bought her sheet at Jug City in Carnarvon. Up next, we've got Wait No More by Scott Hellman.

0: I said I'm done.
1: And it is almost 1 o'clock, time for our local talent hour. I'm Nancy Norris. I'm your host this afternoon. Thank you for joining me for In the Afternoon at 100.9 Canoe FM or 97.1 if you are in the Minden area and you want to listen to us on the radio. Otherwise, you can listen to us online at www.canoefm.com. Well, my theme today is about celebrating our lovely rural community, our small towns. These, of course, are included all of Haliburton County, but we've got small towns all over in Ontario. And I'm sure, you know, you can meet people in small towns and they will tell you how proud they are of their towns, as we are, I think, of ours. Ontario communities can be characterized by five types of rural regional communities. We've got the urban fringe community, the agriculture community, the cottage country communities, I think that's us, the mining and mill towns of Northern Ontario, and Aboriginal communities. And it's we have 89 towns in Ontario that have a cumulative population of about 1.8 million and an average population of 22,000. So we're considered a small town. But so many advantages of living in small towns. There are some disadvantages. Some of our amenities are dry only to be got to by driving, so there is that. But to take us to the top of the hour, I thought I would play the M.J. LaFleur's Small Town.

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2: But before we get to that, let's get to our weather forecast. It's currently 27 degrees outside our studio, surpassing our forecasted high by 1 degree. They are calling for the winds to increase in gustiness later this afternoon, gusting from to 40, increasing from 40 to 60 kilometers an hour this afternoon. Tonight, partly cloudy with a chance of showers early in the evening, but clearing up later on, and a low of 11. Wednesday, May 27th, sunny in the morning and early in the afternoon, then a mix of sun and cloud with a chance of showers in the afternoon tomorrow and a high of 23. Wednesday night, cloudy periods, chance of showers dropping down to 10. Thursday, May 28th, sunny, high of 20. Thursday night, increasing cloudiness and a low of 7. Friday, May 29th, a mix of sun and cloud with a 60% chance of showers and a high of 18. And Friday night, cloudy periods with a chance of showers dropping down to 8. Looks like it's going to be, if the forecast stays accurate, it looks like we're going to have some sun on the weekend with a moderate temperature of possibly 18. All right, we do have our local talent, so let's get right to it. We've got Wheel and Wrench by Gordy Tentrees and Trina West's Move On.

That was Trina West's Move On. Tomorrow, there is a group called HAVE, which is Help a Village Effort. They're holding their annual Walk for Water tomorrow on the Riverwalk in Minden. 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This charity raises money to build wells and sanitation blocks in rural Indian villages, most with schools. Also happening tomorrow is the Yarners Social from 10 a.m. to 12 p.m. at the Minden Hills Library. Bring your yarn and creativity as they gather to chat, knit, crochet, and enjoy each other's company. You can learn new techniques, exchange ideas, or simply enjoy the calming rhythm of your craft. Plus, you get to meet fellow yarning enthusiasts and make new friends. And just to let you know that the Wilberforce Food Bank is closed for installing new floors and shelving to increase the safety and efficiency of the space. To allow the time needed for these changes, the Wilberforce Food Bank will have modified service as follows. It'll be closed tomorrow, Wednesday the 27th. Modified service on Friday, May 29th. Pre-made hampers will be available for pickup on Friday, May 29th. And it'll reopen to regular service starting Wednesday, June the 3rd. Okay, we are in our local talent hour, so let's listen to Rick Fiennes. Little Sister's Gonna Be All Right. And following that, Bianca Bernardi's The Fire.

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3: Well, Search is at it again. They have a rally for rhubarb. They would like your extra rhubarb growing in your garden. If you have any, please consider donating it to Search during this year's collection days, which are May 28th and the 29th, and June 4th and 5th. The drop-off hours are from 10 a.m. to 2 p.m., and of course that's at Search Bistro and Bakery at 49 Maple Avenue in Haliburton. Your donated rhubarb will be transformed into homemade fruit servings and comforting desserts through Search's Community Kitchen program, helping provide thousands of nutritious meals to seniors, families, and individuals experiencing food insecurity across Haliburton County. They wanted you to know, Search wants you to know, that every donated stock goes directly into their community kitchen meals and desserts. It's one more way neighbors can help nourish neighbors. Again, those dates to drop off your rhubarb, May 28th and 29th, between 10 and 2, and June 4th and 5th, between 10 and 2. Nick, the land stewardship manager at the Haliburton Highlands Land Trust. This is the last Thursday in May that they are conducting, he is conducting volunteer citizen science projects at the properties. 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And the last one is May 28th, and it's called Meadow Botanical Species Monitoring. If you're interested, please contact Nick at hhltland stewardship manager@gmail.com. Again, give me a text at 705-457-1009 if you need his email again, so that you can get all the information about where to go to talk about and learn about Meadow Botanical Species Monitoring this Thursday. Up next on our local talent, we've got Barry Haggerty and Kate Sir, One Word at a Time, and Bill Candy's Baby, You Mean So Much.

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3: 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It is time for our weather forecast. Currently 27 degrees outside our studio. A little bit of a gusty day. The winds are increasing to 40, gusting to 60 this afternoon. Tonight, partly cloudy with a 40% chance of showers early this evening, but clearing up later on and dropping down to 11. Wednesday, 27th of May, sunny in the morning, early in the afternoon, then a mix of sun and cloud with a chance of showers in the afternoon. And it'll be a high of 23 tomorrow. Well, that's what they're forecasting anyway. Wednesday night, cloudy periods with a chance of showers dropping down to 10. Thursday, May 28th, sunny, high of 20. Thursday night, increasing cloudiness, dropping down to 7. Looking ahead to Friday, 29th of May, a mix of sun and cloud with a 60% chance of showers, a high of 18. And Friday night, cloudy periods with a chance of showers dropping down to 8. We're looking for a set of approximately 20 keys that's on a chain with a shell yeah or yay. That's S-H-E-L-L, two words, and then Y-E-A-H logo with a turtle on it. So the logo has a shell yay with a turtle on it, about 20 keys on the chain. These keys were lost on May 25th, that's yesterday, in Halliburton, either in the downtown area or around Home Hardware. If you find these keys, please call 705-854-2888. And the 28th, that's on Thursday at 7 o'clock at the Minden Legion. You can play games, cards, and other board games. Come out and hang out with friends, bring a neighbor, or meet someone new. That is on the 28th, that's Thursday at 7 o'clock at the Minden Legion. If you can't make it, but you really want to play, you could go on Saturday, the 30th, at 2:30 p.m. at the Wilberforce Legion. And Savoring Stories, Chapter 5, on Thursday, May 28th at 11 a.m. at the Highland Grove branch is Spring Blossoms, edible, colorful, or a little spicy with the promise of sweet things to come. Join them as they whip up some spring-inspired blossoms, a delicious baked treat. Come, share, create, and enjoy. Okay, well, let's get back to our local talent. We've got, first, before that, though, we're going to listen to Woodlands Wildlife Sanctuary about orphaned fawns. And following that, we've got Barry Haggerty, Old Days, and the Salt Cellars, Inside These Walls.
4: And now it's time for Critter Corner, where we learn about our local wildlife. May and June mark the season when most local does give birth. In their first 3 weeks of life, these little fawns are too unstable on their long, skinny legs to keep up with their mothers. To ensure their safety, a doe will leave her fawn curled up and hidden in the foliage, relying on its natural camouflage and lack of scent to protect it from predators like wolves and foxes. During this critical time, a fawn spends most of the day alone, with its mother returning only 2 to 3 times to feed it. While this may seem worrisome, it is a normal and necessary part of their survival strategy. A fawn should be rescued if it is crying out loudly and consistently for hours and the area is not overly busy. Minor scrapes and cuts heal quickly, but if a fawn has suffered a vehicle strike or an animal attack, it may require immediate care.

0: a healthy fawn will be curled up with its legs tucked beneath it. If you find one lying flat on its side with a dry nose and mouth, it is in serious condition and should be rescued. If you know for certain that the mother has died, the fawn will need help. If a fawn has been removed by accident, it can be reunited with its mother. Simply return it to the exact spot where it was found, as the mother will search tirelessly for her baby for up to 2 to 3 days before giving up. If you have a concern, please contact the Woodlands Wildlife Sanctuary at 2146 Duck Lake Road in Minden. 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
2: 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And of course, Penny has her locally sourced show from 6 to 8 on Monday nights. If you want more information and listen to more talent, her show is the best for that, I think, on Canoe FM. So let's go back to our local talent. We've got Tom Lambert's Every Star and Johnny Burke's Slide Off of Your Satin Sheets.

And taking us to the top of the hour and concluding our local talent hour, it will be Zoe Chilko's Hook, Line, and Singer, and Bethany Houghton's Wartime Lullaby. And following that, of course, it'll be 2 o'clock, and it will be our weather forecast. And after our weather forecast at 2, we do have a sound check that we need to do, so we will be off the air for not very long, 20 seconds, maybe 20 to 30 seconds. So after the weather forecast, we will be off the air for very short time. So don't panic, because I'll be back. So let's listen to Zoe Chilko's Hook, Line, and Singer, and Bethany Houghton's Wartime Lullaby, and then our weather forecast.

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2: And it is 2 o'clock time for our weather forecast. It is currently 28 degrees outside our studio, surpassing our forecasted high by 2 degrees. It is a beautiful sunny day out there, a bit gusty. They say that the winds will increase from 20 to 40 kilometers, gusting to 60 this afternoon. Tonight will be partly cloudy with a chance of showers early in the evening, but clearing up later on and the wind dying down later on in the evening with a low of 11. Wednesday, 27th of May, sunny in the morning and early in the afternoon, and then a mix of sun and cloud with 30% chance of showers in the afternoon and a high of 23. Wednesday night, cloudy periods with a chance of showers, low of 10. Thursday, May 28th, sunny and a high of 20. And Thursday night, increasing cloudiness and a low of 7. Finally, dropping, looking ahead to Friday, 29th of May, a mix of sun and cloud with a 60% chance of showers and a high of 18. And Friday night, cloudy periods with a chance of showers and a dropping down to 8. Now, we will be going off the air shortly for a sound test. It should only be at most for a minute. So if you hear some static, don't panic. I'll be back soon. But before that happens, I will start a song, and if it stops midway, it's because we're doing our sound test. So here we go. We've got One Horse Town by Ian Tamlin, based on my theme.

And of course, that was Ian Tamlin's One Horse Town, which is based on my theme, which is about small towns. And of course, our small community, we've got a few towns in our municipality, of course. And we know, you know, with the price of gas and the, everything seems to be going up and it's getting harder and harder to, you know, make ends meet. So what do we do in the summer? Well, we're lucky enough in the summer to be able to live in an area where many, many people from all over come to visit us. However, if you still feel like you need to have a, you know, a visit, tours, go somewhere else besides our own community, or if you're listening from other areas and you want some ideas about where to go in Ontario, I want to share with you some of the best cheap weekend getaway towns in Ontario. They do list Minden and Haliburton County. They are one. We are one of the better value cottage country towns. You can spend most of the weekend hiking, swimming, floating the river, or exploring lakes for little cost. Motels and cabins are often cheaper than Muskoka. So this is listed. I went on to ChatGPT, and that was listed. They post, and we are apparently good for, according to ChatGPT, lakes and trails, relaxed cottage atmosphere, and budget cabins and motels. And another town is Pembroke. Very underrated Ottawa Valley town with nearby beaches, forests, and river access. Accommodations are usually far cheaper than major tourist hubs. Pembroke is good for road trips, paddling and camping, and inexpensive hotels. Another town, it's a larger northern town. It's called North Bay. It's still affordable for weekend trips. You get waterfront scenery without premium resort pricing. Good for beaches, breweries, fishing, and hiking. One more that I like to mention at the moment is Bayfield. Can still be reasonable outside peak summer weekends. Great sunsets and walkable downtown without the Prince Edward County price tag. And, of course, Bayfield is good for Lake Huron sunsets, beach weekends, and cozy inns. And I've got a few more towns that we could visit on the less expensive side of going to places in Ontario, like Niagara-on-the-Lake, of course, Niagara Falls. They're all very expensive. So these are just ideas for budget-conscious trips. Anyway, let's get back to our music. We've got Ruby Tuesday by the Rolling Stones.

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2: It is 10 minutes past 2. Nancy here with you. The Haliburton County Historical Society is inviting you to join their annual general meeting to learn about Lodging Legacies, the lost cabins, camps, and lodges of the Keshagawigamog Lake Chain. And this is from author Linda Lewis Daly. This takes place on Thursday, May 28th. That's this Thursday at 7 o'clock at the Haliburton Museum, which is on 66 Museum Road in Haliburton. And Haliburton County now has Ripple, which is real impact peer-to-peer led experience with two drop-ins in the Haliburton County for adults living with mental health and addiction. If travel is a problem, they're available for outreach. The Haliburton drop-in is located at 83 Maple Avenue, Unit 7A in Halco Plaza. Open Tuesdays, Wednesdays, and Thursdays from 10 to 3 p.m. The Minden location is found at the back of the Minden Community Food Center at 24 Newcastle Street. 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If you need more information, contact them at 705-854-1684 or email dbarkley, that's D-B-A-R-K-L-E-Y, at cmhahkpr.ca. And there's chair yoga on Thursdays from 10:30 to 11:30. That's this Thursday, the 28th. It is by donation, and it is for 55 participants age 55 and over. The classes are designed to work on improving balance and maintaining mobility with a focus on breathing, body awareness, flexibility, and stress reduction. That's this Thursday, May 28th at the Ox Tongue Lake Community Center. And if you need more information, give them an email, recreation@algonquinhighlands.ca. And this is also to register, or phone them, 705-766-9968. Up next, we've got REM's Man on the Moon and Supertramp's Breakfast in America.

It is 20 minutes past 2, currently 28 degrees outside our studio. I'm Nancy. I'm with you for about another half hour for In the Afternoon. The Halliburton Highlands Health Services Outpatient is running a free fall prevention health education class for community members. Let's Get Moving, it's called. It runs Tuesdays and Thursdays at 10 a.m. at the Gardens of Halliburton. It incorporates a supervised exercise program that is designed to improve mobility, strength, and balance. For more information and to register, please contact Community Support Services at 705-457-1392, extension 3228. Space is limited, so register soon if you're interested. And there's a Seniors Balance and Cardio Fitness class on Friday, May the 29th, at the Minden Hills Community Center, which is located at 55 Parkside Street in Minden. It's on Friday at 9 a.m. To register, please visit www.mindenhills.ca/recreation. 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And this one is on May 29th. That's Friday from 1 to 2 in the afternoon at the Dorset branch of the Halliburton County Public Libraries. All right, let's listen to Martha and the Muffins, Drive, and Lyle Lovett's If I Had a Boat. Into the

I was Lyle Lovitz, If I Had a Boat. Well, this weekend is the Halliburton Home and Cottage Show. You can find ideas there for home and cottage improvements. There are 170 booths, many new vendors, and many new services. As I said, it's this weekend starting on Friday from 3 p.m. to 8 p.m., Saturday from 9 a.m. to 5 p.m., and Sunday, 9 a.m. to 3 p.m. There are going to be free draws and activities, original painting by David Alexander Risk, weekend at Buttermilk Falls, two comfy camp chairs from Gleekos, free face painting and free doggy care, lots and lots happening. And if you did win tickets to the home show here at Canoe, just make sure you get here by May 28th at 3 p.m. is the last time you can pick up your free tickets here at the office. All right, it's time for our weather forecast. It is currently 28 degrees outside our studio, and it's a bit of a gusty wind. Marilyn was just telling me she had her hat blown off her head, so keep your hands on your hat if you don't want to lose it out there in this gusty day. Tonight will be partly cloudy with a chance of showers early in the evening.

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I've got one more song to share with you with regards to my theme being small towns. And I was just talking about some of the cheaper places to go if you're looking to go elsewhere other than at the beautiful Haliburton County this summer. Another place that you may want to go is Perth. It's historic and scenic, but generally cheaper than the more famous Ontario heritage towns. It's good for cafes and bookstores, quiet weekends, and small town architecture. Sudbury, surprisingly good budget getaway if you like outdoors. Hotels are inexpensive compared to southern Ontario tourism regions, and it's good for lakes and trails, science attractions, and northern scenery. And Sault Ste. Marie, very affordable base for exploring Lake Superior scenery and northern Ontario landscapes. It's good for epic drives, yep, waterfalls, and hiking. So lots of reasonably priced places to go if you want to avoid the more expensive tourist attractions in Ontario this summer. So the song that I have is Small Town by, of course, John Cougar Mellencamp. And I will see you in a couple of weeks. Thank you for joining me this afternoon. Michelle A. will be in the hot seat next Tuesday from 12 to 3. And I've got Marilyn here. I can't wait to get rid of me so she can start the drive show at 3 o'clock. Take care. Have a good week. And I'll see you in a couple of weeks. Oh, and after Small Town by John Cougar Mellencamp, we've got Ross Coney Bear talking with Jamie Schmale in Conversation.

0: Welcome to In Conversation, presented by Canoe FM, a weekly check-in with one of Haliburton County's elected officials, with host Ross Coneybear.
1: Hello, everyone, and welcome to In Conversation. I'm your host, Ross Coneybear. Our guest today is Jamie Schmail. Jamie is a member of the Conservative Party of Canada and represents the riding of Haliburton Kawartha Lakes in the House of Commons. Jamie is also the Shadow Minister for Crown Indigenous Relations and Vice Chair of the Standing Committee on Indigenous and Northern Affairs. Jamie, thanks for your time today and welcome back to the program.
2: Thank you again for having me.
1: I've been having the pleasure of watching your podcast, and there's some interesting items on there that you've brought up, and maybe you could talk about some more of them here.
2: So you're that one listener then.
1: I'm
2: not. All right. I finally figured it out. Perfect. My search is over.
1: One of the issues that I think strikes home with everybody is veteran affairs and how our vets are sometimes not treated the way they should be. And you had some interesting information on your podcast and an interesting guest there. If you remember that far back and want to talk about some of those things.
2: I do. Surprisingly, my memory is working a little bit today. So Veterans Affairs has been a department that for as long as I can remember has always been a department that has been under intense scrutiny based on the fact that many feel they are not living up to their obligation, which is taking care of our veterans after they served our country. And you can predate even what we're talking about now to World War I. There's documented cases of people coming home after the war was over and complaining about how Veterans Affairs was dealing with them. Mm-hmm. It was a different name for it at the time, but the department itself and the mandate was similar, and people complaining about not getting the benefits they were told they were going to get or entitled to get. So this has been forever. So for some reason, we can't seem to figure it out. Now what is happening is it's become overly bureaucratic, if there is such a thing, where many veterans will apply for certain benefits. And if they are turned down, the I don't know if it's a standing joke or a standing saying or a belief that you have to apply three times, right? First time is always no. Second time, usually no. Maybe the third time they'll say yes, or they'll know you're serious. And unfortunately, for many veterans, that has been just the way of life. But that's not the way the department was supposed to work and should not work. Hmm. It is there. It is set up. The people working for Veterans Affairs are supposed to be there to help those who have served transition into regular life, if you will, get benefits and services if they were hurt in combat or in peacetime, at home or abroad, their pensions, their disability entitlements, you name it. But unfortunately, the department seems to be getting worse. We see a number of cases in the recent years that have had Veterans Affairs representatives suggesting medical assistance in dying to some veterans. And this one document that was before a parliamentary committee, this documented case, was I believe she was an Air Force veteran that wanted a wheelchair lift. So she went to Veterans Affairs for assistance in that. Instead of offering maybe a company in their area that could probably provide this service, or a budget, or a sequence of events, you know, get a couple quotes, can send it to us and we'll work to get this done. The veteran was offered medical assistance in dying. Well, have you tried MAID? Like, are you kidding me? Like, I just can't believe the gall on the agent's mind. Like, how do you say that to somebody?
1: Just ridiculous, yeah.
2: Like,
1: just ridiculous.
2: This veteran wanted to live. She didn't want to end her life. She wanted to make her life easier. And so this stuff, unfortunately, is happening, and the department itself needs a bit of an overhaul, a strong overhaul, to fix this up. Now, what we also discovered in the podcast you were referencing is my friend and colleague Fraser Tomey. He's the Member of Parliament for Moose Jaw, which hosts a Canadian Forces base, but also the Canadian Snowbirds. And it was brought to their attention that at the end of this season, the Snowbirds would cease to exist. The planes have gotten too old. The equipment they use is not functioning properly. So they were going to be phased out. Now, unfortunately, they didn't get much notice. It was just sold after the season. Now we have, as of the recording of this here broadcast, that the government has said by 2029, 2030, the snowbirds will be back up and running. Maybe due to public pressure, I'm assuming that's what it is, because when the questions were posed to the government upon this discovery being made public that the season was going to end and that would be the end of it, I think there was such public outcry that the government had to do something, and the best they could come up with is that in a few years, 4 or 5 years, who knows, that they'll get the program back up and running. Because everyone loves the snowbirds. At a time we should all be patriotic, we're certainly feeling patriotic, that is one symbol I think we can all relate to. Everyone can point to a time in their lives, pretty much all of us, that we saw the snowbirds at some point, whether a child, adult, taking your kids, grandkids, doesn't matter. The snowbirds were engraved as part of us. So it should continue. The unfortunate part is the government has been in power for 10 years. They've had 10 years to figure this out. I'm sure it's not a secret that the planes that they were using have come and were going to the end of their useful life with many years of notice. They probably realized that, well, there's only so many years the plane is able to fly. All of a sudden, repair bills are getting more expensive and taking longer to fix. They should probably have a plan in place to replace those planes so that those pilots can continue to provide this amazing service to Canadians. And, you know, this is a service that many people around the world know of, the snowbirds. And it's just unfortunate that we have to have this bit of hiatus until this gets figured out so that we can see the snowbirds fly again. So, thankfully, the government is going ahead and putting them back up in the air. Unfortunately, we had to get to the point where we have to suspend that and a couple years, and who knows, some children might not be able to see that for a few years, and that's very unfortunate.
1: You'd wonder why they couldn't use some aircraft that are already in service in the regular Air Force. I mean, I don't know what kind of planes they fly or what they need to fly, but...
2: Yeah, it's a very specialized aircraft. I forget the exact model of it. I'm not an aviation specialist, but they do take a special kind of airplane that is different than the fighters we have. So the Air Force has tried to upgrade and modify the existing equipment as much as they can, but at a certain point, it gets past the useful life, and unfortunately, we've hit that.
1: Hmm. Well, one of the other issues you had on your podcast was talking about the government's sovereign wealth fund. And I know your party is not in favor of that program, and maybe you could tell us why.
2: Okay, I'll give you a brief overview. So the sovereign wealth fund is, well, a fund that the government created to invest in projects across the country. We call it the sovereign debt fund. The reason being, and there's other countries that have a wealth fund. Norway is a good example, right? They use the proceeds from their oil and gas sales and put it into a sovereign wealth fund. And this is probably one of the richest in the world. There are other countries, but this is one that most people know. And then the managing partners, if you will, invest that money outside of Norway. So it's not done domestically to distort the market, right? You have all this extra money throwing in into local markets. It goes outside to not influence domestically. What we're doing here in Canada is not that. So what the government did was, because we're running multi-billion dollar deficits and have been for the last 10 years, 11 years, they've borrowed on the credit card billions of dollars to add to this so-called wealth fund that they are then going to invest in projects across Canada. Now, the unfortunate part is the projects are based on what the government decides is a viable project. And unfortunately, governments for many decades don't have the best record in picking the best winners here. And you just have to look at the battery plants that we've invested billions in that are a non-starter. So the risk goes to the taxpayer. The risk goes to the taxpayer, not the usually in a project you have private equity building projects, investors coming in. And if it goes sour, the investors lose, not the taxpayers. In this case, the taxpayers are paying once to pay into this sovereign wealth fund, and second, to backstop any risk that a project might incur. So I think this is done poorly. I think there were other things to do instead of this, ways to achieve it. But if the government's determining already what innovation will be or what their outcome is going to be, you're asking people to shape an application that they may or not believe in based on an outcome that the government has determined in order to access that funding. So you don't get rapid innovation. You don't get the best product or service here. You're getting, you know, the government telling you this is what we want, and you have to apply and shape your business plan in order to achieve it.
1: Doesn't sound like it should work really well.
2: I don't think it will, and unfortunately, it hasn't gone over all that well across Canada. Many economists have pointed out the numerous faults to this. There's a number of ways we could have done it. Now, again, going back to the Norway, they used money. The Norway example, they used money from the proceeds of their oil and gas sales. What do we have here in Canada that would be great if we can extract it? Oil and gas. We could have massive surpluses in our budget if we allowed the market to do what the market does best, which is provide. We have the world begging for our oil and natural gas. We have no way to get it to world markets, and we make it extremely complex and complicated to actually extract it. So, unfortunately, at a time when we're competing with the United States and others and having disputes with trade all around the world, this is a way we can create jobs, opportunity, and wealth right here at home that don't require taxpayer subsidies, that allow the private sector to come in, funding to be achieved from other sources and not backstopped by the taxpayer taking that risk. So that's how I think it should have been done. Canada needs to continue to play to its strengths. That is one. And we should be proud of that and highlight that, and especially when everything that's happening in the Middle East. This is a prime time to get this done.
1: Well, and there is talk about pipeline activity going on through Alberta to out to the BC coast, and I guess that's part of moving some of that oil and gas.
2: Well, a few things with that. Yes, the announcement on its surface is good news. I think any way to get a pipeline to new markets is a good thing. Unfortunately, a lot of these pipelines were already in progress prior to 2015. So we have Northern Gateway, which would have taken Alberta Energy to the West Coast, allowing access to the Asian markets. We had Energy East, which it would have taken Alberta Energy to New Brunswick at the refinery there and then shipped out to the European markets. Those two pipelines in itself would have been in operation now, and that would be quite handy. And of course, Joe Biden stopped the Keystone XL pipeline with little to no pushback from the Canadian government. And the one pipeline that did get built was the TMX, but that had such onerous regulations, the company managing the project pulled out, canceled the project, and the government had to come in and buy it, costing taxpayers billions of dollars. Now, when in our country's history did we actually have to buy a pipeline? Because the rules, the regulations, the legislation in place makes it so hard for companies to actually do business in this country that they are leaving. And the Royal Bank showed that in the last 10 years, $1 trillion worth of investment has left Canada. And it's not just investment, too. The brains with that, the people looking for opportunity, creating things, building things, they have left, too. That's another alarming stat in itself. Now, with this announcement that we're seeing with Alberta in Canada, we still have problems with the fact that the stipulations include a massive price on the, they call it a carbon pricing system. One of the only developed nations that has oil and gas resources that impose this tax on business. And not only that, you have C-69, we call it the No More Pipelines Bill, because that's the rules of regulation that stop TMX from actually happening. And then you have the tanker ban legislation still in effect. So even if there's some miracle that you're able to get a pipeline built, you can't export it. You can't unload. You can't load because of C-48. There are so many complex hurdles still in place The government did. This is another thing. The government, a few months ago, asked Parliament, in the minority Parliament, to pass a piece of legislation that allowed the government to pick and choose what projects they want to advance, the kind of the nation-building projects. At that time, they also have the power, they being the government, the cabinet, the prime minister, have the ability to surpass any law they feel necessary to get this project right. So wouldn't it make more sense to say, we're going to scale back the rules, the regulations, the red tape, preventing projects from getting built, and let people invest in projects that make the most sense with a return on investment, instead of people having to lobby and lawyer government to say, my project is the best. Let's then bypass certain laws that make it prohibitive from actually the project taking place. Like, there's no certainty here. There is no certainty. You don't know if the government's going to say, yeah, you're exempt from all these laws. Let's strip back the complex place that we have made this company to invest and make it more attractive and attract those dollars, bring those dollars back to Canada. We need this. We need the jobs. We need the opportunity. We need the economic activity. And you know what? We do a darn good job at extracting our resources to make it as clean as possible. And unfortunately, when Canada does not step up to meet the global demand, that demand is filled elsewhere. And it's usually by countries and competitors that are not good actors, that don't have labor laws, that don't care much about the environment. We need Canada, and the world needs Canada. Let's make us strong. Let's get the investment back. Let's bring the brains back. Let's have a country where young people can grow and find jobs and opportunity.
1: Sounds like a great idea.
2: I can come up with one or two nowadays. Once in a while, I got lucky.
1: Well, thanks very much for your insight today and your time.
2: Thank you. Always a pleasure.
1: We'll look forward to our next conversation.
2: Me too.
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5: Good afternoon, Halliburton County. It is 3 o'clock on this Tuesday, May the 26th. I hope you're enjoying that sunshine out there, but the wind is pretty strong. As Nancy said, I had my hat blown off coming over here. But it is a beautiful, beautiful afternoon. It's not too hot. It's not too cold. It's just right. It's we are up to 29 degrees. We've gone up one since I came in. And we're still expecting 40% chance of showers late this afternoon. And those winds definitely are there, 20 gusting to 40 and 40 gusting to 60 this afternoon. So like I said, it is definitely windy and the UV is 8, which is high. Tonight, partly cloudy with 40% chance of showers early in the evening and then clearing. And that wind, 40 kilometers, gusting to 60, diminishing to 20. Gusting to 40 during the evening and then becoming north 20 after midnight, a low of only 11. For Wednesday, May 27th, sunny in the morning and early in the afternoon, then a mix of sun and cloud, 30% chance of showers in the afternoon. Wind north 20 kilometers, becoming light in the morning, high of 23. At night, cloudy periods, 30% chance of showers, low of 10. And for Thursday, sunny, high of 20, with increasing cloudiness at night and a low of only 7. Friday, a mix of sun and cloud, 60% chance of showers, high of 18. At night, cloudy periods with 40% chance of showers, low of 8. Now, the weekend so far looks sunny and pretty nice, so we'll keep our fingers crossed there. Highs of 18 and 19, very nice. And lows of 7, which is a normal for this time of year. Did you play bingo last week? The triple bingo, it was huge, but there was only 5 winners. I don't know why that happens when it's just a regular bingo and we get 5 and 6 and 8 people for the game one, but there was only 2 people got split the 300, so they got 150 each. Rosemary from California got her sheet at the Petro-Canadian Tire. That's Minden, I believe. And Miranda from Baptiste Lake got hers at Canoe FM right here. Game 2, 600 was split 2 ways, 300 each for Krista from Halliburton. Got hers at the West Guilford Store. And Marianne from Halliburton Lake got hers at Jug City Halliburton. So far, all different. Game 3, Pamela, all to herself, $1,800. Wouldn't that be a nice treat? She's from Halls Lake and got her sheet at Jug City Carnarvon. So, all different stores were the purchases this year, last week, which is interesting. And just want to remind you that you amazing listeners who buy our bingo sheets and play help to back up some incredible local organizations such as Searches School's Cool Program, which was going to be canceled and now is back on. Dance Happens Here, the Halliburton Red Wolves Special Olympics, Families in Motion, those other movies, and the speaker series, Democracy Project. When you purchase a bingo sheet, you're not only supporting Canoe FM, but the whole community right here in Halliburton County. We're very grateful for your support, and we love that you're having fun playing. For sure. It is fun. Okay, let's get back to some music. This is the Luminaires with Salt and the Sea on the Canoe, and you're with Marilyn.

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3: Hey, hun, did you hear that Jessica Pearson and the East Wind will be performing at the Legion in Halliburton on May 30th?
10: Boy, I sure did. Do you think the stage is strong enough for them?
3: Huh? There's only three of them.
10: Yeah, but all those awards they won might be a little too much.
3: Aha. Uh-huh. Well, I'm going. It'll be like a fresh East Wind blowing across the country, bringing music from everywhere. Americana stomp and holler mixed with Celtic and folk ballads and their signature audience banter and sing-along choruses.
10: Well, I can't wait to see Halliburton's own Jocelyn Regina work her magic as their opener. She's more like the dessert than an appetizer, though.
3: It's a date.
10: Well, the concert's being presented by the Halliburton County Folk Society, so I'll go and get the tickets at halliburtonfolk.com. You bring money for the drinks. So that's Saturday, May 30th at 7:30 p.m. at the Legion in Halliburton. The ad says the doors open at 7.
11: Dear hurt, you shattered me. 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
3: Absolutely. Thank you, Kareem. Our temperature is 29 degrees here in the village of Haliburton. We are almost at 3:30, not quite, but tonight it's going to be partly cloudy, becoming clear this evening. Wind west 40 kilometers, gusting to 60 still and diminishing to 20 in the evening, and then becoming light late in the evening. Low of 10 tonight. For Wednesday, the 27th of May, sunny, becoming a mix of sun and cloud late in the morning. Wind becoming northwest 20 kilometers in the morning, high of 22, UV 7, which is medium. It's not bad. At night, partly cloudy, 30% chance of showers in the evening. Wind north 20 kilometers, becoming light after midnight. Wind becoming north 20, gusting to 40 before morning, and a low of 10. And for Thursday, sunny, high of 20, increasing cloudiness, and a low of 7. And just looking out the window right now, the trees are really blowing like crazy. So I guess that wind definitely is still blowing like hard, like when I came in to the station. This is BTO, Backman Turner Overdrive. You ain't seen nothing yet on the Canoe, and you're with Marilyn.

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So that's tomorrow, 7 p.m., meet at the Highland Hills United Church in Minden. And this is Mark Jordan, Marina Del Rey.

Jesse Winchester is next with Say What?

0: Hi, this is Violet from Halliburton, and you're listening to CKHA, Canoe FM 100.9 in Halliburton and 97.1 in Minden. Proudly the voice of the Halliburton Highlands.
1: Thank you so much, Violet. Just want to remind any winners of Home and Cottage Show passes, you have to pick them up here at Canoe by Thursday, May 28th at 3 p.m. because the show opens on Friday, and of course they need to have the passes picked up. So please pick them up by Thursday, the 28th at 3 p.m. And there's a Nissan key fob lost, likely near County Automotive or Todd's Independent. If found, text, please, 519-495-1446. And it has a Finch Nissan key ring attached. So that's a key ring, a Finch Nissan key ring with a key attached, or a key fob with a key attached, yeah, attached. 519-495-1446 if you found it, please. It is 4 o'clock. Our temperature is 29 degrees. It is still blowing pretty good out there. Coming and going. It's not all the time. It's gusting is what it's doing. Gusting from 40 to 60 and then diminishing to 20 this evening and light late in the evening. Low of 10 tonight and a normal is 7 at night. So we're pretty close to normal for that. For Wednesday, the 27th of May, sunny, becoming a mix of sun and cloud late in the morning. Wind becoming northwest, 20 kilometers in the morning, high of 22. And at night, partly cloudy, 30% chance of showers in the evening. Some winds again, north, 20 kilometers, becoming light after midnight. And gusting to 40 before morning after that, so low of 10. Thursday, the 28th of May, sunny, high of 20, and at night increasing cloudiness, low of 7. Friday, a mix of sun and cloud with 60% chance of showers, high of 18. At night, cloudy periods with 40% chance of showers and a low of 8. And the weekend looks pretty good so far, so sunny, which is nice. Our sun's coming up at 5:35 in the morning and going down to 8:48, almost 9 o'clock, so it's a nice long day we're getting. This is Chicago, wishing you were here on the Canoe. You're with Marilyn.

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2: 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Uh-huh. Well, I'm going. 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
3: Well, I can't wait to see Halliburton's own Jocelyn Regina work her magic as their opener. 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
3: Well, the concert's being presented by the Halliburton County Folk Society, so I'll go and get the tickets at halliburtonfolk.com. You bring money for the drinks. So that's Saturday, May 30th at 7:30 p.m. at the Legion in Halliburton. The ad says the doors open at 7.
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It's local talent George Porter. And Elton John is next with Your Songs.

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2: Well, it's almost 4:30. We're close. We're still at 29 degrees. It looks pretty calm right now, but we still are going to have those gusting winds tonight. West winds from 40 gusting to 60, and then down to 20, and then light later in the evening, and a low of 10 tonight, and partly cloudy. For Wednesday, sunny, becoming a mix of sun and cloud late in the morning, wind becoming northwest, 20 kilometers in the morning, high of 22. At night, partly cloudy, 30% chance of showers. In the evening, wind north, 20 kilometers, becoming light after midnight, and becoming north 20, gusting to 40 before morning. So it isn't going much lighter, but a low of 10. Sunny on Thursday, high of 20, and increasing cloudiness and a low of 7 on Thursday. The Minden Curling Club annual spring dinner and dance is coming up. 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
0: Good evening, Halliburton County. It is 5 o'clock on this Tuesday, May the 26th. This is Marilyn Frost reporting the news. This is an announcement from the S.G. Nesbitt Memorial Arena parking lot in Minden that the parking lot, part of the parking lot at S.G. Nesbitt Memorial Arena will be closed Wednesday, May 27th from 7 a.m. to 2 p.m. for an event. Remainder of the parking lot will be open and available for regular use. And members of the Peterborough County Detachment of the OPP are investigating a reported threat involving a school located in Lakefield. Monday, May 25th, shortly after 10 a.m., the Peterborough County OPP received a call regarding a potential threat that had been received by the school. The staff immediately called the police, and officers arrived shortly after. And after conducting a sweep of the school, it was confirmed there was no immediate risk to the safety of the students or staff. Major Crime Unit has been engaged to assist with the ongoing investigation into the source of the threat. If you or anyone has information, contact the OPP at 1-888-310-1122. And Halliburton Highlands Health Services Foundation, HHSF, would like to share that Melanie Claudette Wong, Executive Director of HHSF, has made the decision to step down from her role at the foundation. Foundation Board would like to take this opportunity to thank Melanie for her years of service. Her leadership has contributed to the strong community support we're fortunate to receive and the very successful Here For You in the Highlands campaign. And the public is warned to use caution when purchasing items via social media groups. City of Kawartha Lakes Detachment OPP is investigating a recent online fraud occurrence and is warning the community to remain vigilant when purchasing livestock or goods through social media platforms. This began after a local resident reported being defrauded. The victim agreed to purchase 3 Black Copper Morans chickens and sent an e-transfer of $60 to the suspect. The buyer was instructed to pick up the livestock at an address on Chambers Road in Fenland Township. Upon arriving at the location, they discovered the address was unrelated to the suspect and realized they'd been defrauded. If you or anyone you know of has information, please contact City of Kawartha Lakes OPP, 1-888-310-1122. And a mini-documentary celebrating the history of Kawartha Dairy in Bob Cajun will screen this Friday at Kawartha Settlers Village. Ripple Through Time will feature one of Ontario's most beloved local dairies. Next year will mark the 90th anniversary of Kawartha Dairy. This will take place on Friday at the Kawartha Settlers Village with doors opening at 5:15. First showing at 6:30. Second one, 7 to 7:30. Admission is free. Seating is limited, so arrive early to secure your spot. And from today's Halliburton Echo, as of Saturday, May 23rd, support staff from the local branches of community living have declared a strike for fair wages in cooperation with the Public Services Employees Union, UPSU. Community Living, Trent Highlands, covers the regions of Halliburton County, Peterborough, Kawartha Lakes. It's a not-for-profit organization. Well, the living wage in Toronto is nearly $30 an hour. In Halliburton, it's $22.20. The minimum wage in Ontario is $17.60. Support staff will be picketing, or were picketing on Monday 25th at the Halliburton Library. On Saturday, May 23rd, the A.J. LaRue Arena was packed for the induction ceremonies of the Halliburton High's Sports Hall, Highlands Sports Hall of Fame. The athletes inducted were Jonathan Bishop, Wendy Bolt Goff, Julia Fedeschi, Paul Madden, and Chris Petro. In the builders category, Bob and Noreen Bishop, Helen Burke, Neil Beagle Burke, and Jane Simons. For teams, HHSS football teams 1978 and 79, and the Minden Rockcliffe Hustlers 1980 and 1988. For outstanding achievement, the Lake Boscombe Skiers 1962 to 69, Halliburton County Ladies Softball League 67 to 89, and the rising stars were Austin Boylan and Addison Parrish. And in further in sports, in the NBA, Thunder and Spurs are tied at 2 games apiece. The Game 5 takes place tonight at 8:30. Knicks were ahead 3-0 in their series against the Cavaliers last night. Knicks 130, Spurs 90. The Knicks will await a winner between the Thunder and the Spurs to see who they will face for the NBA Finals. In Major League Baseball, Jays played the Marlins last night, and they took an 8-2. They'll play again tonight at 7:07. And another nail-biter last in the NHL as the Canes and Habs moved to Montreal with their series tied at 1 game each. Canes took it 3-2. And the weather, our temperature is still 29 degrees, and it's still quite windy outside. Tonight it will be partly cloudy, becoming clear this evening. Wind west 40 kilometers, gusting to 60 and diminishing to 20 during the evening. A low of 10. For Wednesday, the 27th of May, sunny, becoming a mix of sun and cloud late in the morning, with those winds coming back again 20 kilometers in the morning. High of 22. At night, partly cloudy, 30% chance of showers. In the evening, wind north 20 kilometers, becoming light after midnight. Wind becoming north 20, gusting to 40 before morning, and a low of 10. Thursday, sunny, high of 20. At night, increasing cloudiness, low of 7. Friday, the 29th of May, a mix of sun and cloud with 60% chance of showers. High of 18. At night, cloudy periods with 40% chance of showers, and a low of 8. Looks like a nice weekend, sunny, and highs of 18. So that gets you up to 5:08 with news, sports, and the weather. And we'll get back to some music. This is Mickey Guyton, I think. It's called Black Like Me on the Canoe, and you're still with Marilyn.

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1: Thank you, Christina. She's a very lovely lady. We visit her often to get wine. Well, it's 5:32. I'm a little bit late. Our temperature is still 29 degrees and partly cloudy tonight. Those winds gusting 40 to 60 and then diminishing to 20 and a low of 10 tonight. Wednesday, 27th of May, sunny, becoming a mix of sun and cloud late in the morning. Wind becoming northwest 20 in the morning, high of 22 at night, partly cloudy. 30% chance of showers in the evening, wind north 20 kilometers, becoming light after midnight. Wind becoming north 20, gusting to 40 before morning, low of 10. For Thursday, sunny, high of 20, and at night, increasing cloudiness and a low of 7. Friday, a mix of sun and cloud, 60% chance of showers, high of 18. Cloudy at night with 40% chance of showers, low of 8. But the weekend looks like it's going to be sunny most of the time, and highs of 18, which is nice. Sun's coming up at 5:35 in the morning and going down at almost 9 o'clock, 8:48. So it's time for me to leave you. The bingo crowd are moving in. I hope everybody has fun playing and good luck to all. Remember, happiness is a decision. Make that decision. Have a wonderful week. And I will talk to you next week. And in the meantime, I'll leave you with Jane Oliver, I Believe in You.

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1: Yes, bingo shout-outs.
0: Okay.
1: All right, I'll get started here with Rooster and Nightingale. Roz of the Sexy Seniors loves to win. Search Bingo Daubers. Step and Fetch, the famous duo of Derek and Donna, are playing with Ron and Loretto in Restool. Holy, that's a that's a little bit north. I know that one.
0: Oh, you do? Okay.
1: Sorry, I got sidetracked because we had doubles there. Sylvia from Benoit Lake and Trigger and Buttermilk say happy trails to everyone. The Carnarvon Pup Pack is Makwa and Pico will be playing tonight, and they would like to wish everyone good luck. The Bingo Bears, that's a new one. Good luck to the Dawson Dodgers, the Denison Road Dabbers, the Drag Lake Dirty Dabbers, the Longview Losers on Hutchings Road, the Glenberries, the Leaside Lakesiders from Mountain Lake and Wilberforce, and the Maple Lake Mavericks. I'll let you go now.
0: Okay, I've got Andrew, Susan, and Tobias from Goodrum. We've got the Baptiste Lake Bingo Babes. We've got the Bingo Line Bingo Bangers. Ooh, that's a lot of bees.
1: Yes.
0: I got Bingo Kitty Marv and his parents. We've got Carl, Kathy, Cindy, and Troy at the Redstone Rebels. We've got Carm wants to change her address to Loser's Lane to Winner's Circle. Yes. I think you're not alone. We've got the Chubby Beavers. I love the Chubby Beavers, don't you? Highway 118 near Beach Lake, and they're still trying to be in the winner's circle. You'll get there. Cream Fancy and Cooking Bliss. I know who they are, and they're cooking up something for sure. We've got the Down Home Dazzling Duo. We've got Good Luck to the Cheddar Dabbers. Good luck from him and me from Minden. No idea what that means.
1: No, I don't know either.
0: Cryptic messages here. We've got the Griswold Gang from Minden, the GFY Gang from Horseshoe Lake. I've got the Sassy Seniors at the Highland Crest in Minden, the Show Me Hows on Mountain Street in Halliburton, and the Turtle Guardians, Judy and Friends. Okay, go for it.
1: Okay, I've got Jack and Jill from Glen Lake. Have their dabbers loaded.
0: I hope they didn't fall down the hill.
1: John and Jen at the Gardens of Halliburton. The Cushog Lake Twin Rock Hillbillies. Lazy Bay Lollygaggers on Drag Lake. The Lucky Lone Ranger on Little Cameron Lake. I don't think he's lone today.
0: Nope, he's not alone.
1: Maple Lake Clan. Oma, Opa, and Neshel. I hope I pronounced that right. Mervin, Angela, and George are playing on Mountain Street in Halliburton. We have the Minden Man Cave Dwellers. The Maple Lake Adopt a Highway crew are all set to play. The Parish Line Pointless? Somebody has to tell me what that is. The Pink Beans.
0: It's a painting thing.
1: Oh, okay. Why didn't it just say the Parish Line Painting Things?
0: So that would be too simple.
1: The Pink Beans and Chips and Wine. Residents from 57B Parkside Street in Minden and... Well, we know Ron and Loretto from downtown Lutterworth aren't there. They're in...
0: Somewhere else?
1: Yes. They're with Step and Fetch and Restool.
0: Oh, okay. I've got a shout-out to Sheila, Leanne, Bruce, Karen on Lake Kashagawigamog. Show us the money. Okay. And I've got a very special shout-out to Steph and Margaret from Kamloops who are playing... who are joining the Parish Line Pointless.
1: Oh, there we go.
0: Okay. And the Pink Beans for their first Kashagawigmog bingo session of the season. All right, I know half of that gang. They're dangerous. good luck, everybody, from Shadow Lake. Yabba Dabba Daubers, Wayne, S.C., Peter, Tracy, Donna, Brian, and Kevin. Cheers, they say. The Horseshoe Honeys. Isn't that nice?
1: Mm-hmm.
0: And then we've got thanks to Canoe FM for an hour of fun and frivolity on this beautiful Tuesday evening. Good luck to the bingo buddies, Roz, Pearl, Vera, Chris from your bingo pals, Jessica and twins, Laura and Gord. Now let's get ready to play bingo. Do you have more shout-outs?
1: I have a couple of new ones here.
0: Okay.
1: Canoe FM follower Peter of Maple Lake is back home playing bingo tonight in Elora. And he says, good luck to all playing bingo tonight, especially my friends, the Mavericks. I have Bessie and the Grace Lake gals are wishing everyone good luck this evening. The four pack from Raven Lake South Shore and the Maple Lake Magnolias. That's
0: okay.
1: It for mine.
0: Well, and we know that people are playing at Search, which is really great. There's lots of people who get together and do group bingos, which is lots of fun. So We know you're out there.
1: Yes.
0: Good luck to all the groups. All right. Just a reminder that when you call in, you know your name. We don't know how to spell it necessarily. We need your real name on your ID. Otherwise, you don't get the check. And if you're sending someone in, let us know. If you can't pick up your check, that's okay. Someone can come in and get it for you. So that's all good. And we're just going to, I've got like 1 minute here, so we're just going to babble a little bit. How's that? It's a beautiful day to play bingo here in Haliburton Highlands. All right, here we go.
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3: Good evening, everyone, and welcome to Canoe FM's Tuesday Night Radio Bingo. We'll be playing three bingo games all on the same cards. Just keep dobbing all numbers from the first game to the last. If you're using markers, do not remove them from the cards after each game, and do not detach winning cards from the full sheet of cards. Remember, too, that if you are a winner, you must return the full sheet to the station to claim your prize, and that's after 10 a.m. on Friday. The first game is for one line or four corners for $100. The second game is two lines for $200, but please note, the four corners by themselves do not count as a line in the second game. The third and final game is a full card bingo for $600. If the Game 3 winner hits bingo in 50 numbers or less, your prize increases to $1,200. All numbers will be repeated following the first game, the second game, and the 50th number called. And please remember to call the station immediately upon getting a bingo at 705-457-1009. And if you have a bingo, please keep on calling until you get an answer. Winning cards must be intact, must be signed, and must be returned to the station to collect your winnings. 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Good luck.
1: Alrighty, we are getting ready here. So good evening, everyone, and welcome to Canoe FM's Radio Bingo. My name is Carol, and I'm your caller for tonight. And joining me in the studio, Sally's on the board, and Andrea's going to be answering the phones for you. And as we've said, if you can try and keep the noise at your end down so that we can hear you on the phone. Tonight's bingo cards are red and must be dated. What is today? Oh, May 26th. Here, I thought I was into June already. It's not pushing the summer. Proceeds from this session will be shared with other verified not-for-profits in Haliburton County. And please note that in the free space on each card of your sheet is a number, and that's the number you need to give Andrea when you call with the winning bingo, along with your name as it's spelled on your photo ID. Remember, you're going to play all three games on all six cards. The bingo balls have been counted and verified, so we're going to play game number one for $100. And remember, you'll need one line or four corners. I'm going to turn the machine on here. Your first number is N35.

Okay, I'm going to wait. Sorry, a minute. Here we are. I'm going to read back the numbers that we've called for the first game, and then you'll have 60 seconds to call in with a winning bingo. Okay, so under the bees, we've called 3, 4, 9. Under the eyes, we've called 18. And 20. Under the ends, we've called 32, 35, and 42. There have been no G's called. Under the O's, we've called 67, 72, 73, and 75. Sally's going to give you 60 seconds.

Okay, we have three winners. So game number one is officially over, and we have three winners sharing that $100. That's not bad for a night's few minutes work. We have Christopher playing at Brady Lake, bought the sheet at Dolo's Foodland in Minden. Jason is playing in Gallert, and he bought the sheet at Canadian Tire Gas Bar. And Spencer, he had his sheet gifted to him, and he's playing at Kashagawigamog. Now we're going to go on to game number two for $200. Did you hit print? Okay. Remember, you'll need two lines on the same card, and the four corners by themselves don't count in this game. You can dab them, but they have to be part of a line. I'll turn the machine back on. Your next number is B10.

G53. Phone's ringing. Please hold. Mm-hmm.

Okay, I'm going to call the numbers, read back the numbers that we've already called so you can check your card for a game two bingo, which is two lines on the same card and the four corners by themselves don't count. Under the B's, we've called 3, 4, 9, 10. Under the I's, we've called 18, 20. Under the N's, we've called 32, 35, and 42. Under the G's, we've called 53. Under the O's, we've called 64, 67, 72, 73, and 75. Sally's going to give you 60 seconds to call in with game two only.

0: Okay, game number two is officially over, and we have one winner. Roseanne's part of the Berry Line Bingo Bangers and bought her sheet at the West Guilford Shopping Center. So congratulations, Roseanne. $200 all by yourself.
1: Oh, yeah, I'm sorry, because when we say game, we do the 20 seconds. Just keep talking.
0: Okay. So game number three is, we're going to go to game number three now, and it's for the full card for $600. Now, if you get a full card bingo, Okay, so we're going to play the full card game for $600. I always get this one tongue-tied. Or if you get a full card bingo in 50 numbers or less, you're going to get $1,200. We'll pause after 50 numbers have been called so you can check your cards. And we hope you're keeping trying the tracking sheets donated by Parker Pad and Printing to make your checking easier. I know when we were at home, we'd play bingo and my husband would mark the tracking sheets so that we could always check to see if that's if our number had been called. Okay, so your next number is I-22.

G46. G46. The way the ball bounces. 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

0: ค่ะ
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So we're looking for a full card. N31.

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0: Okay, I'm going to read back the 50 numbers that we've called so far so you can check your cards, and then we will carry on. Under the B, we have called 3, 4, 5, 6, 7, 9, 10, 13, and 14. Under the eyes, we've called 18, 19, 20, 21, and 22, 24, 25, 28, 29, and 30. Moving over to the N's, we have N31, 32, 33, 35, 37, 39, 40, 42, 43, 44, and 45. Under the G's, we've called 46, 47, 49, 50, 51, 52, 53, and 55. And under the O's, we've called 61, 62, 63, 64, 65, 66, 67, 69, 70, 72, 73, and 75. I'm going to turn the machine back on. We're still going for that full card, and it's now worth $600.

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1: We can't give it away tonight.
0: We're trying hard. I-26. I-26.
1: I can't believe this. 59 numbers.

B-15. B-15. I am on the air. I don't think I've seen this many numbers called. Wow. Okay, we're going to try 068. 068. Phone's ringing. Please hold.

0: Okay, we have a few winners. Let me see where I'm going. At this point, we have five people splitting that $600. We looked for winners for a long time. Okay, so we had Derek playing in Minden, bought the sheet at the Value Mart in Minden. Carl on Big Hawk Lake bought the sheet at Carnarvon Jug City. Doris on Cranberry Lake bought the sheet at the West Guilford Shopping Center. Leslie playing in Halliburton bought at the Independent here in Halliburton. And Brooke playing in Halliburton bought at Jug City in Halliburton. So we're going to keep the phone lines open until 7 o'clock for other possible full card winners only. 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Please have your shout-outs to us by 5:30 on a Tuesday evening. 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See you same time next week.
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4: 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Boshkong Brewing Social. And the Minden Legion. And not to be outdone, we have lots of places in Halliburton as well. There's Todd's Independent. Halliburton Foodland. Halliburton Jug City. Bonnie View Inn. And last but not least, right here at Canoe FM. See you next week.

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1: Welcome to the Buckslide Blues Cruise. 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Hey, good evening, everyone. It's Rich Anton, and I am excited to have in the booth sitting next to me...
2: Anna Morgan.
1: How's it going, Anna?
2: I'm doing well. How are you?
1: You survived last week, and you're here again.
2: I did. It was amazing, so I had to come back.
1: That's so nice.
2: Yeah.
1: What did you like especially about last week?
2: I liked the song choices that you had, and I really just enjoy the conversation.
1: Mm-hmm.
2: And I enjoy being a part of what the listeners are listening to.
1: It is an experience, I think, that we share together for sure. And I'm so glad you're here again to give us some of your songs that you're enjoying and that we can share with our listeners. But before we start yakking, let's look at the news. I should say the weather, because it's the top of the hour. It's 7 p.m. And then we'll get our bingo results and do a recap of that. Oh, my God, I'm looking at the weather here and it's... looking pretty good. Can
2: nice.
1: You see from over there?
2: Oh, yeah. Lots of sun.
1: There's one day, Friday, which has a 60% chance of showers. The rest of the day until Monday are all sun. So let's give it a whirl. Tonight, we're going down to 10 with a few clouds. Wednesday, May 27, will be a high of 22, mainly sunny. Night going down to 10 with 30% chance of showers. Thursday, May 28, 20 in full sun. Night going down to 7 with cloudy periods. Friday, May 29th, a high of 18, 60% chance of showers, and at night going down to 8 with 40% chance of showers. After that, as I said, all the way to Monday, it looks like highs of 18, 19 degrees and sunny. So that's something to look forward to.
2: That's beautiful weather.
1: Isn't that nice?
2: That's beautiful.
1: Yeah, we deserve it, don't we?
2: After the long winter we had.
1: After the long winter. Aren't you struck by just the beauty of the greenery now?
2: Oh, my gosh. And then the flowers, like the crabapple trees and the apple trees, they smell amazing.
1: I'm glad you mentioned that. If you're going by Canoe or the Legion, take a look out your window at the crabapple tree, the side of the Legion. It's absolutely gorgeous.
2: It smells amazing.
1: And it won't last, so do appreciate these gifts of nature, wouldn't you say?
2: Absolutely.
1: Absolutely.
2: Yep.
1: All right, someone's selling a birthday today. Oh, my goodness. See, this is what happens when you put someone who's not text. Okay, here we go. Someone's selling a birthday. That woman was born in 1883. Long time ago. May 26th, today.
2: Oh, nice.
1: It is believed she was born in Cincinnati, but historians aren't quite sure. Her most famous recording, Crazy Blues, which I'm about to play you, was recorded in 1920, over 100 years ago. It's widely considered to be the first major blues recording by an African-American singer and the first blues record to become a huge commercial hit, reportedly selling 75,000 copies in a month. That was a huge feat for 1920. This woman would be Mammy Smith, and here she is singing Crazy Blues right here on Canoe.

0: That was Crazy Blues by Mammy Smith. And my friend Anna. My son just brought a girlfriend over, Morgan, and your last name is Morgan.
1: Yeah, there you go.
0: It doesn't take much to confuse me.
1: That'd be confusing.
0: Yeah. So she's going to read out her bingo winners.
1: All right. So for game one, we have Christopher from Brady Lake, and he bought his sheet at Dolos Foodland. Jason from Gallert, and he bought his ticket at the Canadian Tire Gas Bar. And Spencer from Keshagawigamog, and he's not sure where he bought his sheet. It was a gift. Game two, we have one winner, Roseanne from West Guilford, and she bought her sheet at the West Guilford Shopping Center. And game three, we have Derek from Minden, who bought his sheet at the Minden Value Mart. We have Carl from Big Hawk Lake, who bought his sheet at the Carnarvon Jug City. We have Doris from Cranberry Lake, who got her sheet from the West Guilford Shopping Center. We have Leslie from Halliburton, who got her sheet at Todd's Independent. And we have Brooke from Halliburton, who bought her sheet at Halliburton Jug City. Congratulations to all the winners.
0: Yeah, congrats to all our winners, and great job, Anna. That was lovely. So I'm often criticized for my limited Canadian content, and you even pointed that out last week. So I did a little research, and I'm going to rectify that right off the hop with a warm birthday wish to Samantha Martin. And she is celebrating her 43rd birthday tomorrow. She hails from Edmonton, and I found a live cut performed in Maple Ridge, British Columbia, called Love and Cup. This is Samantha Martin with her band Delta Sugar.

0: Hey, that was Samantha Martin with Loving Cup.
1: That was a good song.
0: That was a good song.
1: You know, Rich, that song really made me think of Janis Joplin.
0: I know. You were saying that when the song was playing. You were like, this sounds like an older version of Janis Joplin.
1: It does.
0: I think you got something there.
1: I think if Janis Joplin were alive at 43, she would sound very much like that. And I mean that in the nicest way. Like, I think that this woman has an incredible vocal capacity that is... And energy that's
0: if
1: very
0: Janis
1: reminiscent.
0: Went to rehab.
1: Yeah.
0: All right. I guess that kind of cut things off. That's the segue to the next song.
1: There you go.
0: Mr. Ron Levy will be celebrating a birthday on the 29th, born in 1951. He's an incredible keys musician. Playing with the likes of Albert Collins, B.B. King, Kim Wilson, and many more. He is here unleashed on a smoking instrumental called Knee Squeeze.

0: That was Mr. Ron Levy with Knee Squeeze. Did you get a chance to listen to that, or were you so engaged in our conversation?
1: No, I had a chance to listen. I was listening.
0: What did you think?
1: I really enjoy a good instrumental.
0: Cool.
1: I think
0: cool.
1: that there was really, it really showcased talent and blues, like the blues feel. It was there, and I liked all the instruments. I thought it was really nice to not actually have vocals in this.
0: Yeah, sometimes it's nice to just listen to the different instruments and hear what they're capable of and what they do. Yeah, for sure. I couldn't agree more. One of my absolute favorite blues guitarists would be a gentleman by the name of T-Bone Walker. He was one of the guys who transformed the guitar's rhythmic origins, giving it the capability to become a lead instrument. He approaches the playing of each note with such subtle feeling and bending, it amazes me every time I hear him. Interestingly, the song I'm about to play wasn't his biggest hit. It went to number 5 on the R&B race charts back in 1948, but it's certainly his most enduring and well-known song. This song is Stormy Monday.

0: You're too stimulating, Anna.
1: I'm sorry.
0: I'm not even set up for my next song here. You got to think of something intelligent to say while I find the next song.
1: Well, this T-Bone Walker's guitar. I can talk about his guitar playing.
0: Yeah, wasn't that lovely?
1: That was. I love the chord progressions because some of them weren't normal.
0: That's true.
1: You have your 12-bar blues that is kind of just the. But then at one point he plays these other chords or finger picks them. And it's just a very different sound. And I don't know what the chords are because I'm not that good yet. But I just was
0: some
1: like
0: minor chords. There
1: was,
0: playing
1: but there,
0: in
1: there was like some.
0: Yeah.
1: There
0: A sevenths, like sevenths and stuff.
1: It was even more complicated than that. Like a C sharp diminished five or something. Like you had like some really interesting chords in there that that just really made you like pay attention.
0: Mm-hmm. For me, it's so beautiful. It almost sounds like I'm hearing a sound of nature.
1: Oh, yeah.
0: Like when I hear a bird sing or like the river flow, like it just seems so natural and so beautiful. Like his playing is just.
1: It's not over
0: just
1: the top.
0: Lovely. No, it's very subtle.
1: And it's, you're right. I agree with you.
0: Mm. Cool. All right, what do you say we funk it up a bit?
1: Oh, absolutely.
0: You like funk?
1: Oh, yes.
0: Funky blues?
1: Yes.
0: Okay, I gotcha. This song seems to take its inspiration from Freddie King. I think you wanted a Freddie King.
1: We played one last week.
0: Did we?
1: Yes,
0: well,
1: we did.
0: Another one he has called Going Down, which is a great song from Freddie King. But this certainly sounds like it was inspired by that song. You'll hear from some of the lyrics. But it has a funk groove all to its own. So it definitely gets full credit for being original. This is Jimmy McGriff and Junior Parker doing I Think I'm Drowning on Dry Land. And Junior is celebrating a birthday tomorrow, born in 1932.

0: Funky Blues.
1: That was awesome.
0: Isn't that cool?
1: Yes.
0: I love that.
1: That's good.
0: So we just heard some funky blues. How about we mix it up with some jazzy blues?
1: Ooh.
0: Miles Davis had a birthday yesterday in 1926. So let's feature Miles Davis with John Coltrane in an all-star jazz lineup doing some jazzy 12-bar. Here's Freddie Freeloader on Canoe.

0: song Anna was telling me her parents used to play. And she said all she can think about is food because she would be playing that at the dining room table.
1: My mom would make these amazing feasts and we would play like Miles Davis and other kind of dinner music. So I just wanted to dedicate this song to my mom if she's listening. Thank you for like all the great meals that you cooked and all the fancy feasts we had to this kind of music. So thanks, Mom.
0: That's so nice. I can imagine like that would totally put me in the mood for like a good meal.
1: Oh,
0: like,
1: yeah.
0: I don't know. There's certain music that I think of as dinner music.
1: Yeah.
0: And that song would definitely put me in a grateful, anticipatory,
1: yeah, exactly,
0: devouring frame of mind.
1: Yeah. And my mom's cooking's amazing. So.
0: Wow. I bet it is.
1: Yeah.
0: Tell me about the song you want to play next.
1: So the next song is called The Sky Is Crying. And it's written by a woman by the name of Etta James. And cool thing about her is she had a really rough life. Like her mom was 14 when she had her. And she was raised by grandparents and then that didn't work out. And like, it was just this really, really rough, rough life. But in 1994, she was inducted into the Rock and Roll Hall of Fame. Mm. So I thought that was really cool. So this is Etta James, The Sky Is Crying.
0: Cool. And I'm going to send that one out to my wife, Michelle, because Etta James also did our wedding song. And that song was At Last. But this song is more bluesy. So here you go.

0: was Etta James.
1: I like her voice.
0: Yeah, she's got a lovely voice, doesn't she? I'm going to play a song by a Canadian because I've been beaten and whipped into shape mercilessly by this awful, nasty sidekick
1: I've
0: inherited.
1: I know, sorry.
0: Yeah, no,
1: but I'm not.
0: You're the nicest person on the planet. Next to my wife, you're the nicest person on the planet. This song is originally recorded in 1951 by Tiny Bradshaw and was very much a jump blues record. Colin James got a hold of it, added some loud electric guitar, rockabilly, and blues rock energy to make it a sound all its own. This is Train Kept a Rollin' on Canoe.

0: I was calling James, and Anna says, that's a mover.
1: It is. That's to get your dancing shoes on.
0: Get your dancing shoes on, yeah. You dug that?
1: I did.
0: Yeah.
1: I did.
0: I like old Colin James. I think his stuff is great. Another key force in Canadian blues would be a gentleman known as Big Dave McLean. Mentoring and inspiring many West Coast musicians, even winning the Order of Canada in 2019, he's a man you don't want to ignore. Here's Just Your Fool from Big Dave McLean on Canoe. And, yeah, we might follow that up with another Canadian. A guy I'm very fond of who's a local here, Mr. Albert Saxby. Have you ever heard Albert play?
1: I have, yes.
0: Yeah? Have you ever heard the song he does, Daddy's Got the Blues?
1: No, I haven't.
0: It's lovely.
1: I can't wait to hear it.
0: It's pretty melancholy.
1: Yeah,
0: but,
1: is it?
0: It's a great song, yeah. So we'll do back-to-back. Big Dave McLean and Albert Saxby right here on Canoe with Rich and Anna.

Daddy's got the blues. Yeah, I'm down to ash and papers. Still got this buzz.

Dig that tune, man. That's Albert John Saxby with Daddy's Got the Blues. I got Super Harp from James Cotton and Don't Start Me to Talkin' from Sonny Boy Williamson. And that'll bring us to the top of the hour. Stay tuned.

done gone down to Rosie, stop at Fannie Mae. Gonna tell her Fannie what I heard her boyfriend said. Don't start me talking.

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2: Hello.
1: How you doing, Anna?
2: I'm doing great. How are you,
1: yeah?
2: Rich?
1: Oh, I'm fabulous. It's so nice to share the show with you.
2: Oh, and, good. Well, thank you for inviting me. I really like doing this.
1: Yeah. And